Blonde redhead. Thanks, blonde redhead. You're listening to Hagrai Happy Hour, Radio Valencia. That was kind of a throwback from about 18 years ago. That song brings me back to meeting my sweetheart, who I like to tenderly call After Hours here, or cheekily, who just brought me a green chicken chili tamale. Thanks, After Hours, for the marketplace snack, for the farmer's market snack, and some horchata, ladies and fellas. Horchata. If anybody ever tells you to settle, just remember, After Hours brings tamales and horchata and listens to the music I play that brings back some memories. And that's some good shit. Don't settle. Don't settle. He's my second husband and my last, to be clear. I'm not taking him to the grave, but I'm taking this one to the grave. Do you know what I mean? Anyways. Hey, thanks for listening, guys. So, I got the Big Lebowski soundtrack on the decks. And I think I'm going to put the Nina Simone song from that flick on. I love that fucking movie. Shout out to the Coen brothers. Shout out to the dude. And also, if you've never read the book, The Dude and the Zen Master, well, go to your bookstore and get it, because that's a good one. It's a long recorded conversation that was transcribed from Jeff Bridges and Bernie Glassman, a Zen master. And they sit in this Jeff Bridges' ranch in Montana and have a conversation for 5 days, and then they turned it into a book, and they basically just talked about how the dude is a Zen master. And there's a whole chapter on a chapter called The Rug Really Ties the Room Together, and there's a chapter called That's Just Your Opinion, Man. And it is my opinion, and it is a superior qualified one, that it is a fucking great book. Also, this is a fucking great movie. So let's listen to some of the wonderful music put together to accompany that goddamn awesome film. Also, prior we had, speaking of awesome films, and Suspiria, it's not the first time you've heard me talk about it, and it won't be the last. Little bit of an obsession with me, but evidence of good taste too, maybe. The Thom Yorke score for, oh god, and I'm going to say this wrong, Luca Guadagnino's remake of Suspiria. God damn it, I love that score. And so that was not the title track, but close to, Suspirium from Suspiria. Yeah, and what else do we have? We have Blonde Redhead 23, and Suspiria, and we had Tangerine Dream, and we had Pulp I Spy, and we had I'm buffering, you guys. Am I a bot? What's that all about? Just kidding. Okay, now I'm getting cheesy. Radio Valencia, thanks for listening to the meanderings of this hag's hot mind, and I'm gonna get on to some music, I assure you. And here you go. Take my word for it.

Ooh, Nina. So good. Okay, that was Nina Simone off the Big Lebowski soundtrack. I got a bad and that ain't good. And that was preceded by a little Blondie. And that was preceded by... That was preceded by Kraftwerk, I think. And something else. Now we're testing my memory. You like that anxiety-provoking music in the background? What's she gonna say? I don't know. In fact, I don't know most of the time. To quote Michael Scott in The Office, sometimes I start a sentence and I don't know where it's going, but I'm gonna find it along the way. Is that true? Okay, from that, I do know what's coming next on the decks, and it's the Smiths, and you're welcome. Hagri Happy Hour Radio Valencia. After that, we'll have some Echo and the Bunnymen, probably some Herb Alpert and the Tijuana Brass, and whatever else I feel like, and I think you're gonna love.

someone just asked me. Who's that? I'm here to tell you, it's Herb Alpert and the Tijuana Brass. Hey, you're listening to Hag Riot, Happy Hour, Radio Valencia. And that was Herb Alpert and the Tijuana Brass. Hey, surprise, surprise, it still is. I really like this record, so I'm going to keep it playing where I can hear it. And I think that you probably want the same thing. Oh my God. What wonderful news that we are of such like minds here. Radio Valencia is celebrating 16 years here recently. Salty 16. Sweet and sour. Salty, spicy. Creepy, crunchy. 16. Wow! Happy, happy birthday, okay? So, on that note, we had Echo and the Bunny Man with Cutter. We had, so right now we have Herb Alpert and the Tijuana Brass. And let's see, we had the Smiths. You just haven't heard it yet, baby. We've got the Brass Are Coming. And now we got On the Decks coming up after this. We got some Electric Jug. Because like I like to say, nothing says what the fuck is going on like a little electric jug. So we're going to get some Rocky Erickson and 13th Floor Elevators Rolling, and then some LCD Sound System, and then who knows what else. But you know what I know? That's going to be good. I'm straying from topics today because there is ample topics to choose from, and a lot of them I wish they weren't topics right now. And so I think that I'm going to throw another topic on the there that is spectacular music because we need it. And so but I will say, just some heads up for Rad Events, Sunny in the Sunset is playing a show for Sunny's birthday, I think releasing a record this Saturday up in Guerneville, and then also an amazing art show that I'm in. Just want to invite you to it. We're doing a little cocktails and walk through this art show at Southern Exposure with the Space Program. The show is called Lexica. It's pretty good. If I don't say so myself. I do say so. If I don't, then I mean to. Tonight over at Gray Area, Subset is doing their BYOB, Bring Your Own Beamer. Started by, is it Rafael Lozano? Is that the right name? I'm getting the artist name right. I don't know. A bunch of, you know, some friends of mine, some colleagues, and then just some really amazing people who have been involved in the AV scene going back to like rave days. An old club cult, like old club culture, doing really rad interactive laser and CRT and LCD. Which was an LCD sound system come up here in a second. But anyways, all kinds of different rad, beautiful projection art to check out. That's tonight at Gray Area on Mission 7. Is it 8 to 10? I think it's 8 to 10. If you show up at 8 o'clock, you can get in. So, you know, give or take. But look, you know, grayarea.org. You can get the info there. Anyways, let's see what else I got up my sleeve. Ooh, really cool event. Also a Gray Area this Saturday. Daisy Chain from Cyberspace. But Ambrose Tataris, like this rad drag virtual reality performance. Just like kind of mind-bendy project that Ambrose has been working on for like 2 years or something with curator Wade Wallerstein over there. So that should be pretty good. There's a matinee and an evening one. I'm doing the matinee because I got the artist talk at night. But anyways, that's enough, I think. What else? You guys, I know there's more, but anyways, have a beautiful day. Saying goodbye to you. Jesus Christ. I'm going to put on LCD sound system. Someone cut me off. I'm drinking horchata and I'm liking it too much. I don't know. Hag Riot happy hour. It's anyone's guess. Also, I'm putting on 13th floor elevators, not LCD sound system, but I am putting them on after that.

0: OMG. It's OMD. Orchestric maneuvers in the dark. And speaking of maneuvers in the dark.
1: Music for your tape recorder.
0: Or after dark. I don't know. Let me see. Let me check for signs of life on the waves. Let me see if I'm not alone in the studio. One moment. Just here. There you go.
1: I hope you will enjoy it.
0: All right.
2: Can you hear me?
0: I can hear you.
2: I can't hear me. I just hear music.
0: Well, this isn't something I can help you with. You're going to have to turn the volume up over there. You see? Can you hear? Can you hear?
2: I can now.
0: Great. Can you guys hear? I don't know if you can hear.
2: Yeah, I'm pretty sure they can.
0: No. You can't be sure of anything these days after hours.
2: No, you can't. We could be speaking under the void.
0: Yeah. I speak for these imaginary strangers. Yeah, in case you were wondering.
2: Imaginary fans.
0: Imaginary strangers.
2: Strangers, okay.
0: Tell me more about the imaginary fans after hours.
2: I can hear them cheering.
0: This is taking my mood way down into the toilet, guys.
2: After hours, I ruined it after the tamale and horchata.
0: You didn't ruin anything. You didn't ruin anything. We're gonna go into the cosmic nihilist part of the show. And, you know, it is a full moon in Pisces, and it is a lunar eclipse tonight, and it will be a blood moon, and starting in 2 hours, guys.
2: Can we see it from here in California?
0: Well,
2: I know they can see it in the southwest, like Arizona and New Mexico.
0: Well, that doesn't concern us, because what I want to know is what's going to happen with the fog. And it remains to be seen. It's supposed to be the best eclipse. I've told you this. It's supposed to be the best eclipse mm-hmm. viewing, for another 23 fucking years, but we might not see it because of fog.
2: That's crazy.
0: Mm-hmm.
2: That is crazy. Well, we'll manifest no fog.
0: I'm not. No, you don't. No, no, no, no, no.
2: Doesn't work.
0: The internet astrologers say do not manifest on an eclipse.
2: Oh, really? Okay. I didn't know that.
0: I have... You guys, I'm feeling a little disoriented by the tamale and the horchata, and then the head-spinning, confusing things coming out of this fine man's mouth, because I know I have told him this before.
2: Probably. Don't manifest on an eclipse.
0: I also don't use the word manifest, okay. Because... every bitch that used that word with me turned out to be crazy.
2: Yeah, no, you're right.
0: Yep. So
2: doing on that QAnon hole back in the day.
0: No, they did not all, but oh. But yeah, some people sure lost their fucking marbles.
2: They did. Yeah.
0: Yeah. Anyways, I'm keeping it not topical today, okay, as much as possible. But can you tell us what music we have coming up?
2: We have the Beastie Boys coming up next after OMD there.
0: Cool.
2: Yeah.
0: Well, let's listen. Thanks for picking out some songs,
2: no problem,
0: including Telegram.
2: Thank you.
0: Yes.

Well, we are 6 minutes, but if I keep talking or if I talk really slow, then we'll just be 5 minutes to the top of the hour. You're listening to Hagright Happy Hour. The pleasure is all mine. And Radio Valencia's always got you covered with 24/7 radio from the people for the people. And coming up in just a few is All Heck's Broken Loose. I'll hear you next week, or you'll hear me and, oh my God, I did. I drug it out. It's 555. Call your cheesy, witchy friends and tell them to make a wish. Actually, don't. Remember what After Hours and I said? Don't manifest on a lunar blood moon eclipse. Just kidding. This is your favorite cosmic nihilist in the neighborhood, and I don't give a shit, but enjoy seeing the sky turn magical colors tonight if the fog cooperates.

0: Welcome, welcome, welcome to Black on Black on Black. You're here with Big D.
1: Fantastic.
0: And
2: DJ Queen.
0: Yeah. Okay. If this is your very first time listening to Black on Black on Black, we're here every 6 p.m. to 8 p.m. on Mondays. And it's a show about a Bay Area native and a transfer from the city south. We explore the rural San Francisco and larger Bay Area by finding scenes, creating memes, and
2: being obscene.
0: Listen to the show to find out what's going on in the city, where to find it, and to learn about the local artists who make it all happen.
2: Sorry, I'm trying to keep a hold of my ears right now because my headphones are hella loud. So yeah. If someone can turn my headphones down, no idea which one they are, but you know, just like slide some down. I don't know which one. Oh, I think that's the second one. Nope. Go back to the first one. Nope. The other direction. Go on the other side.
0: This is mine.
2: The first one. Try that first one.
0: Nigga, I tried.
2: Nigga, that first one on that side.
0: This one?
2: Yes.
0: That's Shane, my guy.
2: Are you sure?
0: Yes, because I already fucked with that. I'm sorry, y'all.
1: So basically, my ears are just going to like go off.
0: Your shit is over there.
1: Oh my God.
0: God damn. How long are you in the studio? I'm so sorry, y'all. We are being extremely unprofessional.
2: First of all, you didn't tell me any of that, so I don't know what you. You know what?
0: Let's, oh my God.
2: There we go. Hi, everyone.
0: Let's fucking move past it because we have a very, very special guest today. While you work through your own fucking bullshit, our very special guest is Shane Zaldivar. Mm-hmm. And please say hi, Shane.
2: Hi. So Shane Zaldivar is a transgender educator, she, her pronouns, performer and community advocate who has called the Bay Area home since 2014. So we're not even going to talk about the before time. Since 2020.
1: We will through the segment.
2: Since 2020, she has served as manager of training and education for the San Francisco Office of Transgender Initiatives, which is the only office of its sort of being in this country. She is the creator of Pop-Up Drag Queen, a public art and drag project. She has performed throughout the Bay Area since 2016 and has performed with Banda Sin Nombre since 2017. Shane is also a member of both the original 2018 cast and the 2025 revival cast of the Compton's Cafeteria Riot Play. If you've not seen that, get in there.
0: I mean, we went last year and it was just absolutely amazing. Breathtaking.
2: Amazing. They give you food.
0: Oh yeah, I didn't eat there.
2: Oh, I took that before. I took them shits down.
0: Damn,
2: they gave you a pancake and a sausage, boy. I was about it and coffee.
0: Yeah.
2: In 2026, she received the Daphne Dorman Trans Artist Award and a Certificate of Honor from the San Francisco Board of Supervisors for her contributions to transgender visibility, culture enrichment, and public education. Across her work, Shane is committed to using storytelling to foster connection, visibility, and belonging, and she's one of our best friends.
0: Yes. We love Shane desperately.
2: Yeah. With that being said, today's show, we are really centering talking about trans experience on all different types of level, whether that be from a personal activism level, where Shane has come in to talk about her experiences, whether that be on a more of a macro level, where we're thinking about political systems, institutions, how these things intersect with other isms, such as racism, and thinking about it on very vulnerable personal levels. And all of this is going to be rooted in Shane's experience, with commentary from how we may interact with, how we can be more supportive as allies, co-conspirators. And so just want to say thank you to Shane to coming in and offering.
0: Thank you, Shane.
2: Yeah.
0: This is so important to us. Like, it really, really is. I mean, if you all don't know this, if you're living on our fucking rock, because you also, if you haven't been listening to our show, we talk about these sorts of things. Mm-hmm. Trans people are under attack in America. They are. Mm-hmm. I mean, they've been consistently under attack for years now. Mm-hmm. And with this resurgence of this new shitty and terrible administration coming back into the office, mm-hmm. I mean, it's just gotten worse.
2: Yeah.
0: And so if we do not, as allies, personally as an ally, do not provide a platform to talk about these sorts of things, then what the fuck are we doing?
2: Yeah, we all have to start talking.
0: We have to do this because, you know, and one thing that I will always say is that no matter if you think this shit don't affect you, it will.
2: It will.
0: It will.
2: Yeah.
0: And cis women who are out there, you would need to get your fucking shit together because it affects you just as much as anybody else. Yeah. But anyways, I digress. I just want to say, like, it's incredibly important for us to have these sorts of conversations and to give people like Shane and any others, like, the platform to speak. You know, it's time.
2: Mm-hmm. And since this is going to be such a content heavy, we won't have a Black Happenings. Yeah. And I think we're going to only spotlight certain events in between the session. So just wanted, since we are having a show very much focused on sort of trans activities, trans liberation and activism, want to highlight, because welcome to Pride Week, bitches. Welcome to Pride Week. If you are not ready, get ready.
0: The fuck ready. I've been getting ready for weeks. As an ally, I've been getting ready for weeks.
2: Do you? And also, we just want to remind people, like we always do, that trans is a riot, it is a march, it is a protest. It is not just about celebrating what we have won, but also talking about what we have left to win, right? Yeah. And so, just want to highlight that the trans march is this Friday. It's my favorite event that happens during Pride. It'll be 6 p.m. on Friday. It starts from Dolores Park and goes all the way downtown. Definitely come. We'll highlight some other things after certain segments, but just wanted to start already kicking down the door with just that.
0: Yeah.
2: And with that, you got a would you rather for us?
0: Yeah. I've been working on this would you rather for a minute. So I was like trying to finagle it somehow.
2: Finagle.
0: Yeah. Okay. So let me see if I've got it right. Okay. So would you rather start a foundation in which you're able to offer like political refugee safety within the U.S.? So like if you are just trapped in like a state that is definitively going against your rights constantly, and you want to be able to get out, you are like the head of this foundation of this organization that allows people to move into states that like better like fit their support, whatever. Right now, mind you, like the intricacies of this could be far more difficult. Or would you rather that, or would you rather like be the founder of a new political party that directly more aligns with like who we are? Because we admit that both, you know, the Democrats and Republicans can be very, very skewed and not very highly focused on a lot of different issues. Start your own political party that you know for a fact will gain popularity.
2: We are going to die.
0: Yeah, no, for sure.
2: Yeah. But I just want y'all. We will be assassinated.
0: Yeah. But
2: you know, was the first option?
0: But you know for a fact that this political party will like eventually be so popular it will actually compete against and it will.
2: Like, how long?
0: Until it's popular?
2: Yeah.
0: I can't say. Like, you will just know. Or the first one is you are now like a foundation has been handed to you, like it's created where you are able to. It's a basically a political refugee organization.
2: Yeah.
0: We are able to get people out of states and stuff that are like directly affecting their rights and moving them into other states that will like better help them.
2: I mean, well, the thing is that with certain states, I mean, this is where like, do we just create sanctuaries in certain states and just hoard people there? That doesn't necessarily mean safer for the rest of us who are in our little enclaves, right? Now we're sort of like giving states to like people who can then just weaponize that and all of a sudden come and attack us all together. Like, I feel in the long run, we're just making certain states deeper targets for the federal government. And it's the problem. The problem doesn't go away. Even though we are immediately helping people, we are creating sort of a situation in which now a lot of states will be able to gain power in a way that further like accelerates fascism and actually then puts whatever few states are doing this, like really, like they're really going to be targeted.
0: Well, I mean, in that instance, though, let's just look at, because like, honestly, I think there'd be a lot of refugees in Texas, hella refugees coming out of Florida. There'd be a lot of people that are just getting the fuck out.
2: Yeah.
0: So that alone will affect the House of Representatives just because of population numbers alone. So I think that'll be helpful, you know?
2: Yeah, but that Senate,
0: The Senate, the judicial courts
2: are going to be a fucking problem.
0: Yeah,
2: the court systems are going to be an issue.
0: Right.
2: Like I hear that in the House of Representatives.

0: to get out. Yeah. And I stand 10 toes down on it.
1: Maybe I'll end up like Assata Shakur. Like, I'll get smuggled out to like Cuba or something somewhere.
0: You better hope.
1: Not Cuba. Somewhere else though.
0: Sure. What about you, Shane?
2: I think the instant gratification of helping people with the
0: first one
2: foundation feels good for me. Because I know that at least helps people now. And I see your point with the long run. Mm-hmm. But I guess because I'm more attached to people's experience with that now, I'm like, all right, let's just help those people and put them somewhere where they feel safe now.
1: Mm-hmm.
0: And
1: I think there's a lot of funding going towards that right now from certain states. It's just the federal government is like really clamping down in ways that like really target the pot of money that's available to expand those services or even continue those services.
0: Right.
1: And I just feel like in the long run it won't achieve the kind of thing we actually need to achieve with just having another political party that rises to power and actually is like doing the work on behalf of people.
0: Yeah, I don't think
1: either one is a wrong answer.
0: No. There is no wrong.
1: I don't think either one is a wrong answer.
0: One of those where like I'm having a really hard time picking, because oh my god, like if we did start like a political party that actually puts up a fight against like the Democrats and Republicans and does get elected versus whatever the fuck, what are they called, libertarians? I don't know. Like, you know, it actually like becomes another party, like that is like world changing. Mm-hmm. Because whatever happens in the U.S. like affects the world. Mm-hmm. On the other end, that instant gratification would be really nice.
1: Which one are you choosing?
0: I don't know.
2: I like the second option in that, like, you kind of, like, the way you're describing it now, it, like, insinuates that there's, like, fight associated with it, right?
0: Yeah.
2: Where there's, like, an active pushback against what's happening now. So
0: yeah.
2: There's more of a guardrail for the folks who would go to those foundations to begin with. And I feel like, historically, that's what's worked. Some more of, like, an uprising of sorts, like, collectively.
0: Yeah.
2: So, at least in the historical context, there's some potential for a great outcome if like fight is attached to option two.
1: Yeah, I will say
0: I think I'm gonna only select option one just because I have a kid.
1: Yeah,
0: and death is imminent with the other one.
1: Yeah, death is imminent.
0: On the
1: come up will be so real though, because
0: the come up will be real.
1: It's like to get to a level that is of where you actually are official party at the federal level, you're gonna have to have so many different wins.
0: Yeah,
1: that gather people and that's gonna be a beautiful
0: and it's amazing. It's absolutely amazing. But I'm like, if I was not only if I was childless but didn't want kids,
1: I think it'd be
0: easier for me to make that decision. But I just don't see a way for us to be able to cement and solidify a party like that without being hunted down by the
1: CIA. There's no way. You're gonna die.
0: Yeah,
1: there's for sure.
0: And
1: for
0: I just I can't.
1: Like you were, there's only one path. Either you're gonna die or Assata Shakur is gonna be your pathway.
0: Right.
1: That's what I'm hoping.
0: Yeah. I mean, it's almost like Shane said. It's almost like a revolution.
1: It is.
0: That's what you're doing.
1: It would absolutely be a revolution.
0: It's a revolution
1: because we are a two-party system.
0: Yeah.
1: You are upheaving that. You are absolutely destroying as norm. It is going to take a revolution.
0: Yeah. Yeah. Yeah.
1: Do you want a revolution? A revolution.
0: Okay. All right. We're going to get into our first piece of music.
1: Yeah.
0: And just so y'all know, our music selections are actually going to be kind of short today because we have a lot to talk about. Mm-hmm. But what are your first plan?
1: Well, I just want to talk a little bit about the playlist because Shane put it together.
0: Yes, you did, Shane.
1: This opening,
0: there's
1: two opening ones I added just because yours go really good with the other segment.
0: Yeah.
1: But they're keeping in line that this playlist is making space for parts of the queer and trans experience that don't always get centered during Pride. And Pride is absolutely, as Shane was putting it, a celebration of joy, resilience, and survival.
0: Yeah.
1: But the queer experience often includes feelings of longing, loneliness, rejection, desire, and the lifelong search for belonging in a world that often tells us people that we are too much, not enough, or simply not who we know and ourselves to be.
0: Yeah.
1: And so this is really hitting on all of those different notes. I listened to a majority of this. It's beautiful. We're going to start with two songs that I just added at the very beginning. So first, we're going to have is Love Is by Honey Dijon featuring Camila Wahid. Enjoy, everyone.
0: Yeah.
1: What's happening?
0: You're doing great.
1: I hate this.
0: Is the music up, bro, on the thing?
1: Shut up.
0: You're doing great.

0: love is love. He loves me platonically, yet romantically I'm floored. His love language is touch, and I need more. They say love is love. They say love is love is the message that lives in my core. I dance for love, I work for love, I am love, mi amor. Agape, Eros, take my hand. Are you sure? No worries, duck and hide when you're by my side. My wonder twin, my best friend, my filia diverse, extended to the metaverse. Love is never meant to hurt. Love is love. Love is a state of mind. What I give is what I get. What I think, I attract. So I think of you, my love. You are a whisper upon my full lips, a crush, mysterious prince or princess, non-binary, legendary. Your twist is my type. For love, I fight or take flight if you ain't loving me right. I love in a way most ain't ready for. You breathe out, I breathe in. You breathe in, life begins. Now don't get it twisted, I love me some me. I ain't going front, it was a lesson well learned. Scars once earned, now fuel for the only well deserved. They say love is love. Love is an energy, 528 HC, frequency vibrating through me. Loving you is easy. The ultimate test is to love thy enemy, and I love you all. Watch me work this love is the reason my head is held high. DJ Love helped me survive, so I let go. My love has no pride. They say love is love.
1: They say love. They say love. They say love. They say love. They say love.

0: like what I see.
1: And we're back with Black on Black on Black. You're here with D Fantastic
2: and DJ Queen and me,
3: Shane Zaldivar.
1: Yes. Thank you for joining us, Shane. This is our last Pride Month episode because, to be quite frank, we'll be recovering next Monday.
2: Yeah, so. We will not be here.
1: Nah. We'll probably do this as a replay.
2: Yes.
1: But I just wanted to let y'all know in case you were like looking to tune in. Nah, we're done.
2: No. We I mean, we'll come back afterwards. Like, we're not done.
1: We will come back. Yeah, yeah. I mean, I'm going on vacation for a couple weeks, but yes.
2: Yeah, yeah. I will be back.
1: Yeah, exactly. So I kind of wanted to go over just like some quick statistics about the trans experience in the U.S. So, as of 2025, 2.8 million people ages 13 plus identify as trans. Among transgender adults, roughly one-third identify as trans women, one-third as trans men, and one-third as non-binary. So it's like one-third each. And this is interesting. So in regards to where most trans individuals live in regions of the U.S., that would be the South is actually the most, with around 722,000 people there.
2: That's interesting.
1: I know, right? I was like, this
3: I
1: is...
3: I was expecting that statistic.
1: Right. I was like, I have to say this, right?
2: Are they living covertly?
1: I don't know.
2: Maybe. Interesting. Okay.
1: Yeah. The second will be the West over here with 556,000.
2: Yeah.
1: Then the Midwest... 455,000, and then the last is the Northeast at 411,000.
2: So interesting. I mean, it's the same, like, where majority of Black people live, right?
1: Right.
2: Is in the South as well.
1: Yeah. So. Yeah. And then this is interesting, that kind of plays into that, which has me thinking. The race and ethnicity distribution of adults and youth who identify as transgender is very similar to just the U.S. population overall. So race and ethnicity estimates for adults and, you know, the report that they had reflects trends from prior research that found Latinx people or Latine people, American Indian or Alaska Native, and biracial multiracial groups appear more likely to identify as transgender than white people, with Black people being the least likely to identify as trans, according to this data.
2: Maybe to self-identify.
1: Right.
2: Yeah.
1: Yeah. There's a lot to kind of dive into that if you want to kind of dive into that, if anyone has thoughts on those stats in particular.
2: Yeah.
1: But I just kind of want to highlight that.
2: Yeah. You know? And so I think what we want to do is like strike a good chord with maybe providing a little bit of statistics and then diving into like real life experiences.
1: Yeah.
2: And so Shane, I want to kick it over to you. Can you tell us a little bit about yourself and your journey to understanding your own gender identity and the nuances of that?
3: Yeah, I think, you know, for me, when I think back of like growing up, I think the instances of just recognizing that I was different was other people telling me I was different, right? Like, you know, just kind of being more myself and being told like, oh, you're not supposed to do that, like girls do that, or being teased and ridiculed in that way. So just kind of constantly being faced that whatever I was doing inherently was not fitting into what I was supposed to be doing. And that happened both in Belize, that happened in Florida. These are the places I grew up in. And yeah, just kind of navigating that was hard because like there was a part of me that wanted to fit the bill, you know, when it came to making my family happy, making life easier for myself with connecting with other schoolmates, with being able to have the childhood I saw other kids getting to have. But I was like such a visible and easy target in just the ways that I was, whether it was my voice was high pitched, I was just more effeminate in nature, I lean towards feminine things. And you know, at the time I didn't have the language around transgender. I kind of knew already that I was at that point attracted to men, so that was like more recognizably like the taboo I was holding. So I always felt like I was holding a secret while simultaneously having to navigate what does being myself in a world look like when I'm constantly being told I'm doing it wrong.
1: Right. That's hard. I mean, one of the things that I think, at least like I think we can relate to as Black women, is like there's just this constant fight of like, this is what it's supposed to be like, what you're supposed to be doing. You know, and I know like in the South, like there's this very, very consistent idea of what femininity is supposed to be. And so that just the combination of it all is, mm-hmm. must have been really, really difficult for you. Mm-hmm. You know? And it's really interesting to see with little kids how tribalism is, it develops very early on, you know? And I mean, I'm fortunate to say that we live in a place where a lot of schools and everything are very, very inclusive and not pushing any sort of gender norms or anything like that. Mm-hmm. But does it still happen? Yeah, you know. But it was worse when we were growing up.
3: Yeah.
1: In the 90s, it was much, much worse.
3: Yeah. I think we all do get subjected to these like ridiculous norms, right? That are predetermined before any of us ever got here.
1: Yeah.
3: Are ancient and archaic. Kind of don't evolve with the times. Even though life has evolved, sort of what modern life is, but there's nothing like having not having the language to describe yourself, and then having people tell you the language to describe yourself is like it's like a really traumatic thing that I think a lot of kids and younger people go through.
1: Yeah,
3: that adults also equally go through as well.
1: Yeah,
3: I mean I'm curious, Shane, because I definitely heard you talk about sort of like you started noticing those differences and like being and cueing into it and being harder to hide. When did you start thinking about it as things you needed to hide? Like, when did you start recognizing that these differences are things that needed to be hide? And how did you, like, just sort of like when that started for you?
1: Yeah.
0: I mean, as far back as I can remember, really, because like I think, you know, it's as typical and common with like, you know, queer trans people. Like, you look down the Barbie aisle and they tell you you're not supposed to look at that. Mm-hmm. You know, experience is similar to that. But I remember navigating school in particular, right? Like, as a child and as a young person, like, school is so much of where you spend your time.
3: Yeah.
0: And you're dealing with a bunch of strangers, essentially kids. Mm-hmm. But they learn from their parents, and you know, what is it when I go to school and I have to like go home and ask like content warning or whatever, like I have to be like, hey mom, what does faggot mean?
3: Yeah.
0: You know, and like that word came up for me in my upbringing as young as like third grade.
1: Yeah,
0: you know, and before that it was just like, you know, Shane is such a girl, and it was done in a way that was not warm or inviting, right?
1: Right.
0: So me recognizing that was the sort of thing that people were going to land on, and mm-hmm. and that came with all the different mistreatment, you know. It was just very early on that I knew that I had to behave a certain type of way in order to mitigate some of how I was going to be treated in these spaces.
3: Yeah. Basically asking for acceptance without directly asking for it, doing the actions to think that bring exception.
0: I guess it's more just like being quiet. I think that was really hard about my upbringing. Like, I feel like I didn't have more conversations with other people until later in my life, because I knew if I opened my mouth in third grade with like, don't get me wrong, like, I'm queer, so like, at a young age, I'm going to show the signs of being queer, but at the same time, as a survival tactic to avoid getting, you know, mistreated or taunted or like, and simultaneously have to do cursive and my homework, you know, like whatever, it was a sense of like, if I just stay quiet, like,
3: keep my head down.
0: I'll
3: make it through.
0: And that I did that for a very, very long time.
1: That's hard. And in those moments when you found yourself being quiet, was it, you know, were you just trying to find your community or your friends? And did you find yourself trying to, like, befriend more boys, you know, when you were growing up, just to somehow fit in? Or was it like a just whoever?
3: Or was it just keeping yourself no one kind of thing?
1: Yeah.
0: Those Floridians were rough.
1: Yeah, I can imagine.
3: Yeah, also in the context of all this being in Florida.
1: Yes, remember, this is in Florida, y'all.
0: Like, I feel like when I started hearing more about the articles of Florida Man, I was like, I knew those people as, like, my classmates, and I know their kids, and so like I was like, this is not shocking or surprising. I mean, don't get me wrong, there was like a few friendships I would have, but then those would be complicated. So for example, like if they were other boys, because there was a likelihood that I had crushes on them.
1: Right, I had
0: to navigate a sort of sense of like, yeah, you're my friend, and I already know at a very young age what it is to be attracted to somebody, and I can't say anything about it.
1: Right. Yeah, no, that adds another layer of complexity. Especially when we're, you know, we talk about like kids things, right? Where you're like doing sleepovers, you're doing whatever, right? There's almost like this inherent thought of like, oh yeah, if you have just an all girl or an all boy sleepover, you know, it's be safe, whatever.
2: My parents were like, nah. It didn't matter if it was an all girl.
1: Right.
2: My parents were always like, nope. My mom was like, is there a man that lives in that house? You can't go.
1: Right.
2: You can't go. Right. Is there an uncle that sometimes visits that house? You can't go.
1: Yeah. No, it's sleepovers have gotten complex. I won't dive into that now.
2: That's trauma.
1: Yeah.
0: One funny experience that comes up for me that I didn't remember but my mom told me about was in second grade, there was a boy, and funny enough, I do remember the crush. His name was Isaac Carvajalino.
1: Oh,
2: he only got full name. Okay, Isaac. Okay, Isaac, it's good after me.
0: Let me tell you, those crushes even at a young age were intense.
1: Oh no, for sure. I remember my first crush, first name and last name.
2: I like, too.
3: Well, they were so unrequited. I'm like, oh, I'm so every hug, everything
2: was so stupid. Oh, every conversation, so
1: deeply,
2: so
1: deeply unrequited. You know, fuck that nigga.
2: Damn, we don't even get the story. You just go ahead.
0: I could be there with you. Yeah, so what ended up happening is that and again, my mom told me this story. I totally forgot. I wrote a letter to him saying how I wanted to marry him.
1: Ooh.
0: And
1: spicy.
0: This is second grade.
1: It's very cute.
2: But
0: they called the parents in because of it.
1: Right.
0: So they called in his parents. They called in my parent, my mom.
1: Right.
0: And it was a whole thing. And this part I didn't know about. Like, I don't even remember writing the letter, for being honest.
1: Right. Yeah.
0: But it was a situation that they were, like, called in for a conversation.
1: Yeah.
0: Maybe I think the other parents brought it up. And my mom was like, they're fucking 6 years old. This is just how they care about each other. Like, this is not a reason to take me out of my work.
1: Yeah.
0: This
1: is real.
0: But I'll be... I mean... If I reflect on myself at that time, I meant what I said.
2: You experienced love.
0: But that's the type of thing that we're, like... kind of happening even at a young age where like I might have not thought of all the dynamics I think about now, but that's like a version of an example of how it existed.
2: That is fucking intense. Well, now connecting that to present day, Shane, what motivated you to become involved in advocacy or activism? Was it that letter?
0: My denial from Isaac is why I am an activist today. No, I think, like, once I kind of got the picture for myself that I am trans, that I'm queer to begin with, not necessarily just trans, that there's still so much to fight for.
2: And what order did it come in for you? Because, like, there's sexual orientation, and then there's, like, did the realization of queerness come first or trans come first?
0: I think for me, if I'm being honest, like, I recognized that I was attracted to men, boys, right away.
2: Okay.
0: Like, I knew, I'm supposed to be, you know, married to Sarah or Jane, and here I am looking at Isaac real. And I knew, inherently, like, that was not okay. Once I got the sense of that, I didn't necessarily attach, like... I didn't know what gender expression was, but I know that I was expressing myself effeminately.
2: Mm-hmm.
0: Like, I could enter into a new school. We moved all the time, so I had new schools. Instantly open my mouth, talk, faggot.
1: Yeah.
0: So, you know, like, I think in that, there was me just naturally being myself, but for me, I was holding on to, like, I'm gay, I gotta... The hardest one was Belize, because I went to school there, and it's Catholic schools, and I went to an all-boys school for high school.
2: Oh,
0: mind you, that was my favorite year of high school. Like, I have my best memories there, but leading up to it, like, I remember the
2: panic.
3: The anxiety.
2: That summer leading to my first year of high school, because I'm like, I know I'm going through puberty right now.
1: Yeah.
2: How the fuck am I going to handle this with these boys next to me in their uniforms?
1: Right.
2: Anyway.
1: I can only imagine.
2: So I held on to this a traditional queer story.
1: Yeah.
2: But then it was in college when I got to like play with gender expression, like Halloween costumes.
1: Yeah.
2: I did drag.
1: Yeah.
2: And that was a really big moment for me. I remember the first time I did drag, like after I came off the stage, it was like really raw. Like my friends saw me and I kept saying like, that felt so good. That felt so good. They were like worried about me. I get it.
1: Yeah.
2: But even I wasn't prepared for that. It was this overwhelming sense of like, there's something here.
1: Yeah.
2: And at that time, I thought it was drag. So I did drag in Miami, and I came and moved here and pursued drag. Then it was here I learned more about trans people, was exposed to that community, and was like, oh, fuck.
1: Right.
2: Ding, you know?
1: Mm-hmm, right.
2: And it was a slow thing. It was very much like, let me try this on, and then it was kind of like, you know, so and that's just how it worked out for me. You know, I think everybody has their different journey of that. And I think when I look back to, like, I think as a kid, I did always think, like, if I could press the magic button to be a girl, that would have been the easiest thing. But that was kind of the only sort of thought I can land on that makes me feel like I maybe had a sense of connection to what I'm doing now.
3: Do you think if you had more exposure to the language around the trans identity and what that looked like, that that would have been a very positive and welcoming and helpful thing earlier on in your life?
2: I think so. You know, like seeing kids having that now, like I you know, I know there's a lot of like controversy with that, and like I think being a parent in any situation is just going to be hard.
1: It's hard as hell,
2: you know. So like I can only imagine, but I think for me being exposed to different figures of that, I think I would have been able to at least explore that earlier for myself, cuz like the moment I would lean into anything feminine, slap on the hand, I'm not allowed to do that.
1: Right.
2: So it didn't really give me the room to even imagine that possibility. I kind of saw myself as like, well, I guess I'm going to wear button-ups and, you know, I don't know.
3: The long side.
2: You know, like, I have to be a man, so this is what it is. Right. And just kind of have to exist in, like, finding the best possible path of that.
1: Yeah.
2: So for me, like, finally being gay in college in Miami, that was fun and I had a good time. But there was a whole other thing that happened when I did drag for the first time.
1: Yeah. Right. No, that makes sense. I'm wondering if it was almost like when you did drag for the first time, almost like a sense of like coming home finally, you know? Because I can imagine that you might have felt like, oh my God, like this is it. Like this is actually me. You know,
2: it's so funny because God, the wig I had was dusty. The clothes I had was bad. But you, I looked in that mirror, and you couldn't tell me otherwise. Like I had legs for days. Yeah. That's for sure.
1: Yeah,
2: and I did some J-Lo combination number where I'm just doing this, thinking I'm everything.
1: Mm-hmm.
2: So you know, like there's a video somewhere. But I think it was just internally, even being able to look at myself in a type of light that I just was not allowed before.
1: Right. Yeah. No, that makes sense.
3: And then if you could connect it to how, so you, your journey to coming out here and then getting, diving deeper into your flavor of activism and advocacy.
2: Yeah, I mean, the truth is, I think I kind of stumbled on it, you know? Like, I wish I could say, like, oh, yeah, I planned this out. But no. Like, I moved to California to pursue cannabis.
1: Yeah, talk about that journey. It's just so funny because amongst all of us, like, I'm the pothead now. I was.
2: Extremely. College was my time. I did it.
1: I'm not high right now. Aren't you proud of me?
4: Babe, do you?
1: You're sober, yeah. Whatever, do you?
2: Yeah, the original plan was to become a cannabis activist, open a shop in Belize, and, like, you know, really wanted to just kind of settle there and make that work. But then that's what brought me here to Oaksterdam. Oaksterdam alumni, hey. But then I you know, I fell in love with the Bay Area and San Francisco and all of its queerness and how I could be that. And so
0: there were points of living here that were really tough, like pick bread off a trash can stuff, and like and like I was like, I would rather do that than go back to Florida. I made it fucking work. And so things like that, like, you know, I got a job. Pop-up drag queen was honestly designed because I needed money. I was like, okay, I work at the ferry building. I see people making balloons. I see people playing music. I don't know how to do that shit, but I have a sparkly dress. Let me just try this thing out and see if it works. And listen, at that time, I was buying $5 footlongs and splitting them in half. One half was for breakfast, the other half was for dinner. So I was like, listen, if I shake my ass for 5 hours and I earn $10, that's two. Literally, I was just like at that kind of avenue and juncture to even come up with the idea of that. And then like, oh, look at that. It's art and activism.
1: Yeah. isn't it crazy? One thing that I feel like I can identify that most is like, it is so insane how just adamant we were about never going back to the South. Like, I, at one point, when I first moved out here and I was like living on my own in Walnut Creek and I just like wasn't making enough money, like I was like Uber Eatsing and like working like 9 to 5, like Monday through Friday. I was like getting it, but I was like, I cannot go back. Like, I'm a political refugee. I can't go back. Really? But like, it's serious.
2: The
1: like,
2: when you see queer people, you would literally have to drag them kicking and screaming back to the South.
1: Yeah.
2: Like, it should be studied and noted that they are like, no.
1: Well, it's like, I had this conversation with someone recently who's married, the black guy who's married to a non-black woman. And, like, she toys with the idea of, like, going to Texas and everything. And he's like, I'm telling you right now, we'll be in a long distance relationship.
2: I'll never,
1: because, and I'm sure you feel this way too, like there's a sense of like you miss it, like there's a lot of history there, there's a lot of like nostalgia with things, you know, but it's like every single time within 24 to 48 hours I'm there, I'm like, oh damn, them niggas back on that bullshit. Like it's within like 48 hours, and it's like, for me, I'm fortunate enough that it's not family related, but it's stuff, you go to the store, you do whatever, and it's like, god damn, man. Wow. Yeah,
0: I just knew that if I went back, the likelihood of me being able to escape again was like low or hard.
1: Yeah.
0: I was going to have to basically do everything I did all over again just to be at this point. So I was like, no.
1: Yeah.
0: I think the most risque and sort of half fun, mostly fun, but like at that time I just started to get to know Banda Sin Nombre.
1: Mm-hmm.
0: I invited them to the Knob Hill Theater because they had a strip contest.
2: Oh, I remember you telling me
0: that. And if you won you got $300.
1: Really?
0: And so I was doing that type of shit for money.
2: Nice.
0: Which was so fun. At the time it was, especially, it was kind of like, you know, I had went one because I was curious and I saw this concert thing. I was like, nobody's here, you just need bodies.
1: Yeah.
0: So I was like, oh, is it okay for any gender expression? And they were kind of like, we don't care, just play music and get naked.
1: Yeah,
0: I'm like, okay, fine. And so I had to do that in front of Hannah and all these other people, like, for money.
2: And you know what?
0: Honestly, one of my best numbers. Hannah still remembers it.
2: One of your best community.
1: I love that. I love that, though. I love that.
2: Well, from that perspective, what challenges remain the most urgent from your perspective?
0: For me or for community?
2: I think for yourself. Both.
1: Oh, yeah, for both.
2: I want to hear for both.
1: Yeah.
0: I mean, it's hard to speak on behalf of community. I guess, like, you know, like, just from what I know, like, you know, all the statistics, right? Mm-hmm. Like, literally, what there was a term I learned from the World Health Organization called social determinants of health.
2: Yeah.
0: And it's literally just saying that health is not just like healthcare in a hospital. Health is all of these other factors in life that you need to survive. Employment, housing, community.
2: Proximity to grocery stores, all those things.
0: And for trans people, I think the way that things are now, it makes their access to all of these things that we all need to survive extremely difficult. And those statistics get higher. You know, we see what's happening around the United States with legislation. It's been documented. There's a journalist, Erin in the Morning, and I think she got this number from the Williams Institute, that there's over since the original Trump administration, so the first, but up till now, there's been over 400,000 like queer people moving around the United States.
1: Yeah,
0: and it's one of the like largest mass migrations of people in modern history.
1: Yeah,
0: but that's like how it is right now. So I think for that, it's kind of like that seeking of like safety, survival, just ability to be and breathe and not have to be so on guard for your livelihood. I think that generally that's a problem for the community. And for me, I don't know, like I think for me, I think this is a common experience. It's just exhaustion. Like, I feel like when you, you know, come from this type of experience, you enter the work, you know, a lot of times people who receive services end up then later becoming the provider. But it's this sort of like, you never stop being in adjacent sort of spaces to all the hardships you've gone through while still trying to fight for better or to help your own or to make change. So I think there's just a sense of exhaustion that comes with this where like, oh, someone else do it, like, you know,
2: Allies get in there.
0: Yeah, that is honest to God, like, to me, like, I'm sure I'll mention it more later, but we need more of that. Like, we definitely need more like representation in our voices, but we need allies to like basically be the barrier of like advocating for our humanity, because they're not talking to trans people. The people who oppress trans people are not talking to trans people.
2: Of course not.
0: But if there's like middle grounds in like families or where they're willing to listen a little more, like making those small changes, I think matter personally, because there's just a sense of like, you know, making trans this like, you know, feared monster based on all these falsehoods, you know, and scapegoat, exactly, for all the other problems. And so we need other people to rationalize with other folks who might be transphobic if they have that ability. You know, that's labor.
2: It's a skill.
0: It's labor. And that's kind of like my work and like the work I do with training. But if more people do that simultaneously and to have that conversation, to be like, you know, name the trans person who got in your way today.
1: Right.
0: Yeah. Name the trans person who stole your eggs, please.
1: Right.
0: You know, like, we're not getting in the way. So, like, rationalizing it to people where it's like, you have this, like, hate or, you know, treating people in a way all based on shit that's not actually happening in your livelihood. Like, wouldn't it be so much easier to actually identify problems and like just leave
1: real
0: people alone? Like, just leave
1: real
0: them. Like,
1: problems.
0: Like, you know, they're just doing their thing. You know,
2: it's so crazy to me because there's so many parallels between what is happening with the trans community, what has happened historically with Black community. Not to say that the trans community is not Black community. I also want to say that.
1: Of course, there's intersection. There's a deep intersectionality there.
2: So that squarely does put it within the Black community.
1: Yeah.
2: Trans issues is not a white issue, Black people. This is a human issue. We are part of that. They are part of us. We are part of them.
1: Yeah.
2: But like, there's so many parallels in what you were just saying. Like, even hearing that 400,000 trans individuals are migrating brings to me the Great Migration Great Migration period, when millions of Black people move from the South out to the West Coast and to the North.
1: Yeah.
2: Right. In search of probably similar things of just like safety, economic mobility, and just a sense of belonging somewhere that isn't actively fighting against your life every single day.
1: Totally.
2: You know, like, so many parallels, and so like the tactics are not new. The tactics that are being used are not new. They're rooted, they're fucking lazy, you know, because of how not new they are. The only thing that's not lazy about them is how on y'all ass it is.
1: Yes.
2: Like, how much they put into putting out these same sort of narratives of that you don't need to be scared of taxes or Trump or military. You need to be scared of a trans woman going to your bathroom.
1: Right.
2: That's what's gonna harm you today. No, it's not.
1: No.
2: It's absolutely fucking not.
1: No.
2: And so like, a lot of this is just a boogeyman.
0: Mm-hmm. Exactly.
2: It's just a story of a boogeyman that has been told to fit whatever narrative that the person controlling the boogeyman really wants to happen.
0: And we'll talk more about it later, I'm sure, but like, I think it also plays into like people's policing of gender, along with like trying to, what's the word called? Like, at least for me, like talking in some of what we've spoken about already and like this example, there's a sense of like, I have to prove my masculinity and to deny you your identity as a trans woman or to like make sure I label you as other. Yeah. That protects my masculinity for myself and for anyone around who might have maybe witnessed that interaction. Mm-hmm. And a sense of like, you know, and when I think of my youth, you know, I think all of those kids, like, I think of this idea of, like, if they point the finger at me, like, if they identify me, and I actually did have one guy message me on Facebook to be like, I'm really sorry I was mean to you, I'm gay, like, and, like, it was a sense of, like, you know, he like, admitted it. He was like, I participated in that because I knew that that would protect me. Yeah. And I feel shitty. I think about it. Like, I somehow found you here. This and I wanted to say this.
1: Yeah.
0: I was like, all right, David.
1: Trauma still lives on, but I guess thanks a bunch.
0: At least it helps in the context here where these are the other things playing in like an anthropological, sociological sort of setting of like people adding to why they would even give into that sort of sentiment.
5: Mm-hmm. It kind of reminds me of the assimilation of whiteness and what happened with Irish people.
1: Of course.
5: And that they came here not being white.
1: Right. Same with the Italians.
5: So in order to like prove their whiteness, to like assimilate and gain power, they started pointing the finger at black people and being like, no, they're apes, not us.
1: Yeah.
5: They're apes, not us. We are white. We are normal. We are night white people. We are good people. They're those people. Those are the ones you need to attack.
1: Well, this was less about the Irish and Italians doing it themselves and more so the politicians and stuff. Mm-hmm. Like actually like
5: but they bought into it.
1: They bought into it.
5: We all have self determination.
1: Oh, of course,
5: Just like there's a political thing going on right now, and individuals need to fight against that.
1: Of course, yeah.
0: It's a funny example, but I do think of like Wicked, where it's this sense of like there's a sense
1: the
0: of
1: the movie
0: like,
1: or the franchise.
0: Where it's this sense of like, you know, a way to unify people is to find like a common ground, like evil or bad, that everybody can kind of point to.
5: Yeah.
0: It's a silly modern example, but I think it's true in that, people still navigate and operate in that way. And
1: well, it's about tribalism, and it's very interesting because tribalism is deeply instinctual and actually did serve a purpose back in the fucking day. But like, I mean, we did slaughter the Neanderthals for no fucking reason. But
5: all right, and on that note, we're gonna dive back into.
1: But I'm saying tribalism doesn't have a place now, but it is an instinct that we have to fight against.
5: I mean, it's anthropological. It's how human beings organize themselves. There's like reasons to like study that and sort of understand the mentality behind how people organize and create safety for themselves and how people oust other people.
1: Right.
5: But girl, we're going to hop back into our playlist. We're going to play you a couple of songs and then come right back. Please enjoy Any Other Way by Jackie Shane.

0: two, one, and we're back with Black on Black on Black. You're here with Big Swine D, fantastic, and
1: Baby Queen. I ain't back. What you swinging?
2: The business.
1: Eyes closed, just swinging.
2: All I'm saying, yes, and yeah.
3: Chain.
2: I'm sorry. I got two sides. I'm sorry. All I'm saying is that if I could, that shit would be a knee knocker, my guy.
1: I just don't know why we need to know that.
2: Because it's important to me.
3: Happy Pride?
1: Pretty much. That's what I need from that. Happy Pride, babes.
2: Happy Pride.
1: Do your big one.
2: Happy Pride. Do your
3: big apparently one. Knee dropping big one.
1: Knee dropping. Knee slapping.
2: Knee slapper. Okay. So we wanted to kind of dive into like the political segment of what's been going on, and we're actually going to dive into something that happened very recently within the Black community. But this is a conversation that kind of, you know, it's the intersection of transphobia and other kind of racism, sexism, those sorts of things. But first, I want to talk about trans legislation that I think is important in this conversation. So something, these have all passed, by the way. In Arizona, beginning of January of next year, schools and athletic associations will be prohibited from allowing students to use restrooms, locker rooms, and other private facilities that do not align with their sex assigned at birth. And girls and women's sports seem to be restricted to students designated female on their original birth certificates. In Iowa, effective July of this year, a medical practitioner, healthcare institution, or healthcare payer has the right not to participate in or pay for a healthcare service that violates a medical practitioner's, healthcare institution, or healthcare payer's conscience. Which is insane. That's wild. And in New Hampshire, this passes pending action. The actual quote is, this bill changes the standard for civil rights enforcement by requiring that prohibited conduct be substantially motivated by hostility towards a victim's protected characteristics, ellipses, when such actual or threatened conduct is substantially motivated by hostility towards a victim's race, color, religion, national origin, ancestry, sexual orientation, sex, gender identity, or disability. To break that down, this basically means the bill would make it harder to prove that certain civil rights violations occur, because it requires that it's actually showing harmful conduct was largely driven or by hostility or bias towards a person's protected characteristic. So, like, you have to actually show, which is just...
1: Like, you have to show almost without a shadow.
2: Without a shadow of a doubt.
1: Like, it, yeah.
2: Which...
1: It's not... It can't even just be a little...
2: No implication. No, it needs... Sure. You need to be able to show it through whatever the fuck that means.
1: Yeah.
2: And I want to go into legislation that's been affecting Black women recently. So, in a 6-3 decision in the Louisiana versus Calais, the Supreme Court ruled that states can more easily defend voting maps challenged under Section 2 of the Voting Rights Act, arguing that district lines were drawn for partisan rather than racial reasons. Of course, people are saying that this significantly weakens federal protections against a racial vote dilution and making it much harder for voters to successfully challenge maps. This is why that whole Texas map and California map thing happened.
1: Yeah.
2: And then in July of last year, so almost a year ago, Trump signed the HR1, which is the One Big Beautiful Bill Act, which is the largest cut to Medicaid in the program's history. So Black Americans who make up over 20% of Medicaid recipients are disproportionately affected. And so obviously this is severely affecting any Black woman who need help, especially considering how you're disproportionately affected with maternal care, prenatal, postnatal, all of that.
1: Mm-hmm.
2: So I want to talk about just what the fuck is going on in that way. And then this is going to tie into, a really intense thing that happened within the community.
1: Yeah, I think a case study of where, because what we want to do, I think, in this conversation, because it's obviously Black on Black on Black, we like to talk about, we are two Black femme-identifying individuals who like to talk about things within the Black community, and I think it's also important to recognize the intersection of Black community with queerness and also talk across lines about Black support of the trans community, trans support of the Black community. And so one case study I think that is a really good place to start this conversation is what happened recently with Michelle Obama at that UFC fuck event 250, right? So if you're not aware with this particular incident, the controversy followed UFC Freedom 250, a one-off card staged on the South Lawn as part of Trump's border effort to mark the nation's 250th anniversary and showcase his political brand, whatever. During the post-fight interview with Joe Rogan, we should already tell you some fun shit about about to happen.
2: Always.
1: I already tell you the fuck shit about to happen. Heavyweight Josh Hockett said, Michelle Obama is a man, drawing immediate criticism online and from other conservative voices. One quote that came from the Views co-host Sunny Hostin that I thought was a really interesting one. For a long time, at the roots of in slavery, black women have been slurred and made to feel that they were unattractive, made to feel that they were masculine, made to feel that they didn't have the femininity that a white woman would have. Right? And this is like indicative of this comment. And so Michelle Obama has, this is not new. For those, like, this is not a new slur that's been levied at Michelle Obama. This is also just not a new incident to happen to black women in general. Michelle Obama has repeatedly been subjected to false claims that she is a man. I'm curious as, like, one, as, like, I think this is an interesting comment, an interesting discussion we can have because of the particular thing that was said and who it was said to, I think touches all three of us in some way, right?
2: Yeah.
1: So, I'm curious, what does this sort of event really reveal about society's attitude towards gender and race?
2: I mean, I'll start off. As viewers know, or listeners know, most people in this room know, I have something called polycystic ovarian syndrome. It is actually very common, and

0: like, this is not natural for, like, being a woman. And then on top of that, like, I'm not, like, the most traditionally feminine. And so this is just the consistent shit that has been on my head and so many other black women's heads of being like, if you are not this particular way, if you do not present in a particular way through this, then you are not a woman, no matter what you say. Mm-hmm. You know, and it is particularly frustrating because all of this is definitely tied into like how we deal with gender, and then that also affects, this is exactly why transphobia like can directly affect cis women. Yeah. You know, because it's like, I mean, there are instances like when I'm back in Texas, like I shave way more frequently, you know, because I'm like, who fucking knows who's gonna see I have a stubble on my fucking face and I walk in somewhere and I'm wearing, you know, baggy pants and whatever. Yeah. You know, they're gonna call me on that and think that I'm, you know, that I'm AMAB.
1: Yeah.
0: Which is a assigned male at birth, or, you know, whatever the fuck that they're trying to say. And it's fucking frustrating. I mean, this is rooted in racism and the misogyny war, which is racism and sexism towards black women in particular. Mm-hmm. But this is a shining example of why any sort of other isms and phobias will always affect other minorities.
1: Yeah.
0: Yeah.
1: Yeah.
0: Always.
1: Absolutely.
0: What do you think, Shane?
2: Yeah.
3: I mean, for me, it was such an interesting moment in that, like, I felt triggered by it in regards to like what it's saying, right? Like, it's calling someone like Michelle Obama a man, which, yes, has been sort of in the scope of pop culture in the past or whatever, you know, people are talking to, like, it's been out there. But it's interesting in my perspective now where, like, you know, as a trans woman, the insult there has a lot of historical context, right? I don't want to get away from that. I think everything you said is absolutely 100% accurate.
0: Yeah.
3: And I think it emphasizes how much that is still used now today as a weapon. Mm-hmm. I think what struck me was interesting is, like, you know, for example, like, I go out and about and I tell somebody I'm trans. Mm-hmm. The response immediately after is, oh, so you're a man. You know what I'm saying? Yeah. So it's this instant sort of phrase that is used, like, oh, you're a man, you know, towards a woman, whether it's a black woman, a mm-hmm. trans woman, mm-hmm. but it's used in a way to dehumanize the person or to basically, you know, question a person's womanhood, mm-hmm. you know? And so I just paid attention to that, like, very differently, which is why, you know, prior to the show, mm-hmm. me and Britt had, like, talked about it and brought it up. And I just thought it was, like you're saying, just an interesting intersection of recognizing what that's been historically, mm-hmm. what it looks like now, and also how, at least for me, like, I'm learning more about this historical context, but I'm also learning about, you know, I have more knowledge now about transphobia than I did when this first came out.
0: Yeah.
3: Or, you know, so it's a sense of just looking at it in a larger context with the intersectionalities that I thought was going to be really interesting to think about.
1: Yeah. I really appreciate you bringing this topic. I mean, I also, last night when we were talking about it even further, you also brought up an interesting point about what does it say about what we think of men and men if we're using that as a slur.
0: Yeah.
1: If we're using calling someone as a man, if the worst thing a trans woman could be is like, you're a man, what are we saying in that moment
0: right.
1: about men? And right. I think you're absolutely right.
0: Right.
1: That we're saying that men are people who deceive, who will do whatever to get into a place so they can abuse people. Like, what does that actually say about the way we think about it? And I thought that was just like a really like mindfuck thing to think about.
0: Yeah.
3: Yeah. Cause like, I know for me and like for trans woman, when a man is saying like, oh, you're a man, exactly as you said it, like, mm-hmm. it's this sense of that you are not just sex assigned at birth male, you are all of the bad things I could potentially associate with mm-hmm. the worst things a man can do. Mm-hmm. So that is to use your power to take power of my body.
0: Right.
3: That is your ability to deceive. That is you know, your ability to manipulate and use whatever sort of strength or aggression against my safety as an insult to you, mm-hmm. regardless of who you are, you know, like if let's say I say I'm a trans woman or whatever, you know, mm-hmm. like for what I've understood for when someone tells me back like, oh, you're a man,

0: you know, is this sense of that, not just, oh, so your sex assigned at birth is male. That's not what it is.
1: No,
0: it's very much used as a tool to dehumanize, but simultaneously what I don't think, like, they're thinking about is from that to come from somebody who self-identifies as a man, there's just a sort of irony when what is used to as a slur is coming from the same person or like group of people who usually are overwhelmingly the most violent or are doing these atrocious things, you know, because it's not like there's these high statistics of trans women doing these things. Instead, it's a lot of cis men who don't check themselves.
1: So yeah, one of my favorite things that I've seen has just become like a constant internet meme is like when something is posted about like that, you know, the horrible things happening or whatever, and someone in the comments is like, so where are the trans women again? Where the trans women? Yeah. Did the trans women do this? Or no? They did not? No. They did not light that bus on fire? Oh, cool.
2: Like I thought.
1: That's what I thought. But something that I've always really thought about this too is how fucking weird it is with heteronormativity and gender. So let's take your example, Shane, when you're like growing up, and I'm sure there were times that people like, you know, probably called you girl and they said it derogatory, right? And then you were like, actually I am. Now that's wrong?
2: Yeah.
1: What the fuck do you want me to do?
2: Yeah.
1: You know, what do you want me to do? And the same thing.
2: They want you to not have power.
1: Right.
2: If you're gonna claim that with power, they're like, no.
1: Right.
2: Right.
1: Because then it's like, okay, Michelle Obama's man. Okay, so then anyone, it looks like Michelle Obama, now we get all the men's privileges? Because cool, I mean, fuck it. I mean, I guess.
2: Go for it.
1: Like, I mean, if you're just going to put that fucking label on me as a man, then I guess give me all the man shit, you know? Like, give me the man shit, but they won't. And so it's like you can't win because the goalposts just constantly move or flip to the other side. Mm-hmm. Because it's like, you throw like a girl, okay, I'm a girl. Well, no, okay, well, you know, you act like a boy, dress like a boy. Well, actually, I am a trans man now. Well, no, but so you know, heteronormativity is very strange in that way.
2: Mm-hmm.
1: You know, and it is something that continues to be a horrible issue with how we manage like gender and how we think of it, because that frustrates me to no fucking end.
2: Yeah.
1: You know.
0: Yeah, I think men in particular, hetero cis men, feel the need to basically police gender, and use that sort of desire to do that as a tool to, you know, put people down, to you know, navigate, I guess, somehow. But it's that, you know, it's obviously at the detriment of us just trying to live our lives. And I like what you said, because I've been hearing that a lot recently. There's a sense of like, okay, you know, all my life you told me I was a girl. Guess what? And so now I'm here, and now, oh, you're a man. Mm-hmm. It's kind of like, yeah, you don't win either way.
2: Yeah.
0: Even when now I'm kind of just doing me for the most part, like, you know, but there's a sense that they feel the need to have to not only say that, they have to like, they have to declare it. They have to hear it for themselves. They want others to know it. And, you know, again, it's used to dehumanize. And so I'm still like curious to hear more about kind of the intersection there, right?
1: Yeah.
0: Like how
1: I mean,
0: this comes up in your experience.
1: One of the reasons why I brought up the Arizona legislation that passed about, you know, schools and locker rooms and girls and everything, is that, like I mentioned earlier, PCOS can be so common amongst black women, which means like potentially elevated testosterone. And it's like, there's already been incidents within the Olympics of a cis, like AFAB black woman being tested and her just naturally having just a little more testosterone and then like fighting for her to like get off and not be able to participate.
2: Mm-hmm.
1: So it's like, this type of legislation that passed can directly affect like any other people, but especially when it comes to black women, because of how our bodies are naturally perceived as less feminine, more masculine. I mean, you know,
2: might actually just be biologically different.
1: Yes,
2: you know,
1: like the musculature, you know, where it's like
2: nature.
1: when you see black bodies that are really really defined with musculature, literally the melanin in our skin and like the sunlight on it makes it far more defined.
0: Yeah.
1: It's, we're not necessarily, like, more defined than any other ethnicity, but it's just the lighting, it's everything that's involved.
0: No, we're just magic, and we are touched by the sun.
1: That's what it is. You can see how that, it just, it melds well with what could happen in the future, you know?
2: Yeah, I mean, I've been thinking about this in so many different ways, and especially like this next question. I was thinking of like how does gender policing affect cisgender women and trans women differently? It's like such a, I think the things we were talking about are great. Like I think there's something to the piece of like when you call a trans woman a man, you're saying these things about like all the shitty things you associate with men, where when you call a cis black woman a man, it's not necessarily that. You're not necessarily saying that you're not necessarily calling them all the shitty things a man. What you're telling them is that they're othered, almost like an animal.
1: Yes. Mm-hmm.
2: You're weird, you're gross, why does your body look like that?
1: Yeah.
2: You look like you, it's going almost back to like calling them an animal.
1: Yeah.
2: That you, like biologically, I don't even understand, but you look like a man.
1: Yeah.
2: And anyone who wants to lay with you is a problem.
1: Right.
2: You know?
1: The femininity is stripped away when that term is used towards black women, and like Sunny said, it is very much so rooted in slavery. It's just, you know, it's literally just, it's chattel at that point of being like, no, not only are you not not a woman, which you identify with, but we're taking away like the humanness in you and want you to know that because you are a complete other piece of anything, and people that, like you said, people that find you attractive are
2: and this is why I get so mad when I see these groups, when I see cis black women really, really especially get on trans black women, I'm like, I don't understand how we're missing each other in this fucking conversation.
1: Yeah.
2: It's so fucking obvious. I do not understand why. But then I think about the ways in which these are power dynamics, right? Just like whiteness is a power dynamic, the binary is a power dynamic.
1: Mm-hmm.
2: And gatekeepers of those dynamics aren't necessarily the people who benefit most.
1: No.
2: Right? It's people who stand to benefit or could benefit. So in that way, I can see how cis women who have maybe found power in some acceptance through that binary want to gatekeep that shit.
1: Right.
2: Because if that happens, then do they lose power? Do they lose standing? And that shit still don't fucking make sense.
1: No.
2: Because we as black people know it's bullshit.
1: Yeah.
2: We know it's bullshit. We know that you don't suffer if you let black people in the spaces.
1: No.
2: We know that you're not gonna lose anything if all of a sudden we start making money and we start having children with people outside. You're not gonna lose anything. So I don't understand why we can't, like, we can preach that shit all day about blackness, but we can't uplift and preach that shit all day about trans brothers and sisters. It's like a really weird paradigm. It's really frustrating to see.
1: I think all of that is exactly what, like, the political attacks are all about.
2: Okay.
1: Because I firmly believe that if legislation that had, you know, if I feel like we weren't taking so many steps back, and negatively affecting black people, we were continuously just like being uplifted instead of just really, really, really just hammering down on us.
2: Yeah.
1: I think the fear of giving up whatever power we had wouldn't be so prominent. And it's on purpose. It's on purpose, though.
2: Yeah.
1: Like, to keep us all stressed out and pissed off at each other is way easier as far as like the divide. That's what I think. I mean, just the legislation earlier with the Medicaid and all that shit happening in the past couple of years, let alone what the fuck has happened in the past 10 years. Like, and it's not, again, is it acceptable? No. But I think let's say you're in Texas, and let's say you, as a black woman, have been called a nigger so many fucking times, that's also majorly dehumanizing you, and you just, like, you figured out what it is to look exactly like a Southern Texas black beauty belle is supposed to look like, and you are now hyper-feminine, and everyone sees you as being, like, a woman, and now you can navigate those spaces, and you're conservative, or you're black conservative, right? Not necessarily Republican, but you have conservative values, and you go to church, and whatever. That type of person, I can see how they just make that leap. It's not acceptable. But I think that should happen, especially in times when you as a minority are already being infringed upon. It's shitty, but like, these are moments and conversations where we just have to bridge the gap. And it's just hard. Never mind the fact that social media is just constantly stirring up issues.
2: I think we should talk about social media, because I think that's where I've gotten the most mad in seeing those conversations happening.
1: Yeah.
2: Because, like, I hear what you're saying, but there's, like, I've seen Nene, who's from the
1: Real Housewives
2: of Atlanta.
1: Yeah.
2: She has all them shits. She has power.
1: Mm-hmm.
2: She is a rich, rich, black, darker complexion woman who has achieved power.
1: Mm-hmm.
2: And her and T.S. Madison had a hard fucking conversation about transness. A really hard conversation where she was just like, well, if a man wants to sleep with you, I don't want to sleep with him. Because what is he? And T.S. Madison's like, he's straight, baby.
1: Right.
2: Like, I don't sleep with gay men. Gay men do not want trans women. That's
1: right.
2: Not who they want.
1: Right.
2: So he's straight.
1: Yeah.
2: And she was just like, well, he gotta be something if he wanna lay with you. And she's like, maybe he could be queer, maybe he could be bi, but he's not gay.
1: Right.
2: And that shit blew up online in terms of, like, I don't think Nene ever apologized. I don't think Nene has ever changed her purview of it.
1: Yeah.
2: And so to me, like, I get maybe coming up and, like, you being rough, and, like, if you struggled your whole entire life, you never made it, and, like, you just can't wrap your head around somebody else struggling more. But when you somebody like Nene fucking her from
1: Nene Leakes.
2: Nene Leakes, who, like, she always will tell you about hanging out with gay people. She will be like, me and the gays are like this. But when it comes to, like, speaking up for trans individuals, she don't fucking have it. So what is that?
1: Yeah.
2: Like, that to me is where I'm unsure about what's happening there. And this might be a social media issue. So we do have some conversation or some questions about what role, I'm curious for the both of you, what role does social media play in spreading or combating transphobia? Are moments like this when Nene, like, moments where it takes a step back to supporting trans individuals, are they moments to talk about it more?
0: It's for me, it's interesting because it's all there, right? If you, like, and the way these algorithms work is that they want you to stay hooked. So if you lean into seeing something that's more progressive and open-minded, they'll show you more of that.
2: Mm-hmm.
0: Versus, like, if you lean into conservative, you'll get more of that. And so I think the ability for everyone to have the mic or the camera to post online, you get to hear so many different people's perspective. And something that you brought up in regards to, like, this, what is it now? Like, sort of minority communities or people who are already marginalized being in a position to then seek that if they lean on the conservative side, or if they bring another community down or even their own, it gets them closer to safety or power for themselves. And we've seen that especially now, like, especially, like, in things that, like, for me, it's like Latino conservatives who are MAGA. I'm like, when we see what's happening to immigrants, and for people to stand hard with like Trump as somebody who was not born here or has lineage that is not from here, it's like, what is it for you to then put yourself in the position of, like, oh, I stand strong by this. Like, even if I'm seeing my own or someone similar to me, or anyone really, it doesn't even matter, anyone having to go through that, but I stand by it because it protects me somehow.
2: Yeah.
0: You know, so I think this is something that bridges the gap, like you said, among the, like, groups of different intersections of what's going on right now and what we're all going, what a lot of us are going through. But when it comes to this, you know, just to go a little bit backwards, I guess, like, I think what happens here in what we're experiencing with this example, and is this sort of femininity scrutinized, right? Like, a sense of, like, this system, this world punishes any woman who doesn't perform womanhood correctly.
1: Yeah.
0: And to the point where it is so known that even women who agree and comply and act through that will participate and then put them each other down.
2: Yeah.
0: Right? Because, you know, maybe again, it's a little bit of the, if I point my finger at you, it somehow protects me or avoids the finger being pointed at me. Maybe it's some of that. But I think, like, with social media, the one thing that comes to mind is just overwhelming. And, like, I know that there's positives, right? Like, for some people, the connection online, social media, mm-hmm. has been the exposure to certain concepts and ideas and realities outside of what they have access to. Let's say you're in a small, like, town where queer community is not as present, but you see examples outside of what's directly in front of you. That could be the thing that, like, inspires you, motivates you, lets you know that you're not alone. So there's a positive there, but then at the same time, you can get exposed to a flood of different people just constantly saying that you are not a valid person, or this is not correct, or it should be done this way. Yeah. So it's I think the one thing that comes to me with that is just that it's overwhelming.
1: Yeah. I think for me, I have probably the least positive view on social media, but that just comes with my line of work, yeah. with public relations, because I see all the interworkings behind it, and have done a lot of campaigns on it, stuff that I think are really great, some stuff that I'm not proud of, but it is extremely divisive, and it's because of the algorithmic, like the way that it pushes, because quite frankly, like if you ever want to try to bridge the gap, like we have to understand what other people are actually saying, and if we naturally only engage with things that we find enjoyable or like things that like we identify with, we're never really going to get that other side, you know. We actively, our algorithms actively going to shield that stuff from us. So do I think it's entertaining? Do I think it has a good place in regards to, like, you know, promoting shows like our show or like promoting artists and stuff? Absolutely. But when I think about real hard conversations, I don't know. I don't think so. You know, and with that, like, we then, you know, the other side whose algorithm is pointing them in the opposite direction, they don't get to see any of the stuff that actually would be important to them understanding transness. Yeah. So it's like, and it only further radicalizes them. Mm-hmm. So I'm like, I'm not a huge fan in regards to it actually being any sort of use case to real conversations, real political dialogue.
2: Yeah. Honestly, I've much preferred what the World Cup has been doing. Because the people are actually going to places that they've only ever seen via social media, and going into bars with real people.
1: Yeah.
2: And don't get me wrong, people who come for the World Cup, understand, those people are rich.
1: Yeah.
2: Those people are rich.
1: Rich.
2: However, the people that they are interacting with, not. Not. They are in Kansas. They are actually those people who live in Kansas are getting to interact with other people.
1: Yeah.
2: That they've only seen through some curated, potentially racist fucking stereotype.
1: Yeah.
2: They're actually getting to talk with these people and having great fucking times.
1: Right.
2: Kansas has adopted Algeria. Get it? They're like, we are here with Algerians.
1: Yeah.
2: So I think I resonate with what you're saying, that I don't know if social media is going to bring us together. I do think seeing moments of people coming together and breaking down those barriers like we have through the World Cup can be a positive thing for social media. And that has broken through many people's algorithms because of how high profile the World Cup is. In the same way that what happened at the Super Bowl with Bad Bunny performed, it broke through a lot of people's algorithms and uplifts. So I think there's moments and there's kernels and there's seeds where they can be planted that they can transform into in-person moments of actually breaking. I think what matters is that we keep doing this.
0: Yeah.
2: We gotta keep doing this.
1: Yeah.
2: But we're gonna go to our last musical break, and then we'll come back with just what our last closing questions. I hope you all are enjoying the segment.
1: We have so much to talk about. We have to keep talking for days.
2: I'm gonna go into something I just threw on here last minute. It's a Sojourner Truth, Ain't I a Woman? It's by Dr. Maya Angelou. I really enjoyed listening to it.
1: Maya Angelou?
2: Yeah. I say Angelou. I know it's Angelo. I just say Angelou. It is what it is.
1: Okay.
2: Move on.
1: Okay.
2: So, enjoy. Thank you.
1: Whole ass nigga.
3: That man over there says that women need to be helped into carriages and lifted over ditches and given the best place wherever. Nobody helps me into carriages, nor over the muddy patches, or gives me any best place. And ain't I a woman? Look at me. I have plowed and planted and gathered into barns. and no man could best me ever. Ain't I a woman? I could work as hard and eat as much as a man when I could find it, and take the lash as well. And ain't I a woman? I have borne 13 children and seen most of them sold off to slavery. And when I cried out with my mother's grief, no one but Jesus heard me.

0: Black Mice.
1: And we're back with Black on Black on Black, and this is the largest of the D's Fantastics.
2: The largest of the D's Fantastics. Okay.
1: Yeah, and there's only one of the D's Fantastics.
2: Move on. And Queen. And and we are here with our special guest,
1: Shane.
2: Very nice.
1: You set me up for failure because you let me open this. Don't let me open this if you don't want to hear my nonsense.
2: No, it's okay because I can come through and shut down on that nonsense.
1: We'll start off, nigga. Damn.
2: Yep. Fuck you, bro. I'm out here.
1: Win, bro. So win. Win.
2: Listen. You know what? Our last segment of the day, I'm just going to jump into it because they hear some bullshit.
3: I just said I'm happy to be here.
2: Oh, yeah. Thank you, baby.
1: I guess you're welcome. I got to ask. I love it. I don't know why she acting like that.
2: Because of you.
1: Wow.
2: You know why I'm acting like that.
1: Wow. It's
3: a pleasure.
2: Our last segment, we wanted to kind of zoom in on, because we've talked at a very macro level, we've gone to a very micro level, and we wanted to use this last segment to talk a little bit more about a specific social construct, which is like dating while trans. And so just to give some statistics, I found a survey that talked about sort of statistics of dating with disclosure and safety around being trans persons, specifically on an online dating app. So a 2024 survey conducted by GLAAD in partnership with eHarmony surveyed more than 1,400 dating app users, LGBTQIA identifying, who had used the dating app within the previous 3 years. The survey was conducted against a backdrop of rising anti-LGBTQ+ hostility. Some of the findings included saw a rise in anti-LGBTQ incidents in the United States by 112% between the summer of 2024 and 2023.
1: Good God.
2: Crazy. And
1: what were they doing? What's going on?
2: Considering all the legislation passed right before, is that is very indicative and also leaks into what people are going to be on social.
1: Not to throw us completely, but how do these people have this much energy to be angry? I'm tired.
2: Every day.
1: I'm really tired.
2: Every day. They have the energy, and that their anger is zapping the energy at all.
1: Is that what it is?
2: Yeah, it is. That's okay. Why we're so tired.
1: Okay.
2: It's just like, why?
1: Right, okay.
2: Like, why?
1: Anyways, go on.
2: While every person's coming out journey is unique, transgender and non-binary people often face additional challenges when navigating identity disclosure, particularly in dating environments and just navigating being in dating environments. So this survey found that 76% of transgender and non-binary individual respondents disclose their gender identity and sexual orientation across all dating apps they use, which in comparison, 94% of cisgender men and 90% of cisgender women will disclose that across all their dating apps. So, but among transgender non-binary respondents who chose not to disclose, the most commonly cited reason and concern about was being fetishized, reported by 45% of those of participants.
1: Wow.
2: By comparison, only 6% of cisgender men identified fetishization as a reason for withholding personal information on dating platforms.
1: Of course.
2: Yeah. So like, it's not that the disclosure comes out of a place of like, well, I'm trying to fool somebody. I want it comes from a place of safety. And I think that is a way that the conversation needs to be framed, is that we need to think about this from a safety perspective instead of like trying to be suspicious or sneaky.
1: No.
2: A lot of times people are just like, no, bro,
1: I'm scared.
2: You see me, I see you, I just want to feel safe and
1: scared.
2: Not attacked.
1: Yeah.
2: Right?
1: Yeah.
2: And so Shane, in terms of dating experiences, how would you describe your own experience as dating as a trans person?
1: She's like, we could talk all day about that.
3: It's interesting to talk about this because I think in other parts of my life, I really have to show up, you know, like as a trans educator, I have to be on and answer a lot of questions. As an activist, I have to be on and know that there's sort of an intentional cause there. And with dating, you know, I think like anybody else, like people are looking for a space to be safe, to be vulnerable, to be their full selves and seen in that. And so when it comes to dating as a trans person, it's similarly exhausting. You know, like I've had a lot of moments that are really tough. I've had tastes of moments that are really great and really give me a breath of fresh air. And like to be very vulnerable, like for me, it's something that I want. You know, I want that companionship. I want that sort of, you know, relationship that you get to build with a particular type of person, mm-hmm. even if it's short-lived, even if it's, like, long-term, whatever it might be. You don't get that from your friends. You don't get that from your family. You know, you get that from a partnership that is involved in those ways. So for me as a trans person, it's really hard, you know. I think one thing I've gotten good at is at least identifying attraction. Mm. But like knowing when somebody's looking at me a certain way or there's a magnetism or...
1: In person.
3: Yeah, okay. In person. I can get into the differences between the two, like in person and apps a little later.
2: Yeah,
3: but like,
2: we have some questions for online.
3: Yeah.
2: I definitely want to hear about, because like, you've talked to me about that identifying attraction.
3: Right? Yeah, like I've been out, you know, like as myself, and like, you know, people will come to approach me and talk to me. Yeah. And I, at that very moment, have to try to recognize, is that like attraction that's sexually charged or romantically charged? Mm-hmm. And on top of that, does this person know I'm trans? When do I tell them that I'm trans?
1: Right.
3: And it's hard, because sometimes, like, I know there are some trans people who wait to withhold that they're trans, and there's a part of me that understands that in regards to, yeah. for that moment that you don't say you're trans, you get to taste what it's like for somebody to approach you and just see you as a person.
1: Yeah.
3: So it's like, so just to drink in that moment, yeah. without just instantaneously having the word like transgender on your forehead, you yeah. know, the way some people would want it to be.
1: Yeah.
3: It's hard. Like, even for me, there have been times I'm like, I'm just going to wait. I'm just enjoying somebody talking to me this way.
1: I don't think that's unfair. Because there's a certain type of personhood that I think a lot of minorities and other like oppressed individuals are feeling, and like, and we can experience that. It's hard to call on something that would then like negate that. And one thing like I've always been very curious about is like, have you ever felt like, you know, someone already knew, but then when you say it, and somehow that
2: too.
1: Like
2: yeah.
1: something somehow that makes yeah. it whatever. You know, because I feel like it reminds me of the cafeteria Compton riots. The Compton cafeteria riots. The scene in there in which you know, there's a trans woman who ended up getting attacked and beaten, and she was on this date with this guy this whole time, and it was like at the end when she's talking about it, she's like, he already knew I was trans, but then when we said it out loud, now it became a thing. So I'm like, I'm wondering, and it felt to me, I was like, this feels like something that happens all the time, but like for you, like does that
3: yeah, absolutely. I have to navigate so many different versions of men's comfort with me, like
1: yeah.
3: being attracted to them, you know, like God might have made my life hard being trans. He made it that much harder being attracted to men.
1: Yeah.
3: Like, to God.
1: Yes.
3: Because if I was a lesbian, let me tell you, the line around the Lake Merritt
1: yes.
3: right now
1: yes.
3: for my pride,
2: they are
1: yeah.
2: hard.
3: And here's the thing, folks on the air, I've tasted the buffet. I've heard many times, why don't you just try it?
1: I did. I tried, and it was fucking terrible.
3: It's not even that it's that. I just know what it is when you have that, like such
2: a... Feral.
3: Yes, like, just so natural...
1: Yeah.
3: Sort of like lust and desire and want something versus, oh my God, this
1: yeah.
3: is so fun.
1: Yeah.
3: You know, like, no.
1: No, I
3: want something in particular that I think people can understand. And when it comes to like navigating men's comfort levels with themselves, around with
1: men.
3: Comfort level with what society might think of them even talking to me, it's across the board. And I will say, the men who know that I'm trans and the men who respond to me saying like, oh, I'm trans, and they go, okay, no problem, like, do you want a drink? Like, you know, the ones that like act like it's not a big deal,
1: mm-hmm.
3: the breath of air, because the gamut is so wide, like,
1: yeah.
3: and it happens all the fucking time.
1: Yeah.
3: It happens on the BART. It
1: yeah.
3: happens walking home. It happens when I go out to have fun. And it looks so many types of ways. Just last Saturday, I had a guy come up to me, and he was, you know, I'd be lying if I said I didn't appreciate how he was, like, flirting on me. It was, like, at a Caribbean club.
1: Sure.
3: It was very, like, he was an older gentleman, very handsome, and we talked for a while, and he was very much like, I'd love to, like, you know, take you out if the opportunity presents itself. I'm like, sure. I gave him my number. And then at that point, I did not tell him I was trans. It's a constant decision-making process of when I'm going to do this.
0: I knew
3: I was going to do it later. And so so later that night, because they're like, let's catch up a little later. I was like, no problem. So I try to find him later, and then he goes, so you didn't tell me you're a fucking man? Get the fuck away from me. Like, I need my space. Can you fucking leave me alone? And that was just me, like, casually trying to just, like, go, hey, you know, but that had instantaneously flipped, and that's what I have to deal with. And, like, imagine the sense of, like, okay, you want a relationship, or you want that connection, or you just want to flirt and have fun, whatever.
0: Yeah.
3: And you are constantly met with having to disclose something where you know that you risk, as often as it happens, somebody instantly deciding that you are no longer worth their time, and they will also instantly dehumanize you. Like, I've seen somebody's face change looking right at me to decide that I am no longer, not just worthy of their time, but I am actively worth them being aggressive towards.
0: Yeah. And it's awful. Like, I mean, you know, like, I've been out with you, and I've seen it. Yeah. It's awful, and it's fucking scary. Like, I mean, like you said, we're already navigating, like, dealing with men, period, and then, like, that is, like, your one avenue of romantic experiences, sexual experiences, and that, and, like, that's how they behave. It's fucking scary. Like, I feel badly when it happens every single time.
3: And it's like, it's not like it doesn't exist, that there are plenty of straight men or bi men or just men who would actively have a great time with trans women, or secretly do like trans women, or navigate it in a way where they have to be very DL or whatever, but it's still something that they enjoy. It puts trans people who are in the space of being desired and wanted to kind of balance out what types of risks they're going to take.
0: Yeah.
3: Have I gone enough months without being touched that I'm going to then risk talking to somebody who actively knows that I'm trans, but there's these other sort of circumstances that follow it, you know? Yeah. Like, people then put themselves at more risk, all in the desire for being wanted and held and felt and seen, and it's not a straight and narrow path. And I know that dating is complicated for everybody, right? I get that much.
0: Well, yeah, but there's a certain intersectionality that makes it significantly harder for you. Yeah. It's significant.
2: We all have our nuances that come with that dating. You particularly are dealt a card that's quite harsh.
0: You are a trans woman and you're a woman of color.
2: Yeah.
0: There is a whole nother piece to that.
3: And I think what's made it hard is, like, you know, I think you follow all the advice of dating, you know, like, live your life, do all the things, like, invest in your friendships. Like, I feel like in the course of my time here especially, like, I've done a lot to put attention into all the things I love and the things I want to do, and being the better version of myself on a constant, you know, but still then trying to navigate what it is to want what a relationship offers, but navigating these sorts of instances in trying to find somebody who's not only potentially comfortable with themselves, but desires me, like, fully sees me, wants me. And I've had tastes of that that have been so amazing, so I know it's possible, but the amount of, like, hard it is, you know, where, like, don't get me wrong, I want to be an activist, I want to do change, I want to do all the good things, I want to make the most of what I can, and I'd be lying if every now and then there isn't a night I just want to fucking cuddle with somebody and be able to say, like, this is what my day went like. What did your day look like?
0: So we have to close, but one thing that I wanted to ask you, in a short, you know, of, like, In a quick statement, like, I know life's been really tough for you and so many other trans individuals out there, but, like, is there anything that just really right now is giving you hope, you know?
2: And feeding you?
3: Yeah, I think, you know, just reminding myself of certain things, you know, I think history has given me hope. Like, learning that trans people have existed throughout time and culture, like, and that this is not something new. You know, we've been around, we've been here. I think watching people being able to change their mind and opinions on trans people has been great. And it's possible. Like, I've seen it through my work. I've seen it through the conversations I've had. I've seen it through Pop-Up Drag Queen, where, like, you know, all of a sudden a three-year-old is dancing the Little Mermaid with me, and then there's 50 adults with their jaws dropping, like, oh my God, a little girl's with a drag queen. And there's literally nothing wrong, you know? Yeah. So yeah, these moments of change where I see and watch people change their minds, and hopefully people being able to apply that to themselves. You know, we've talked a lot about, like, gender roles, and I think that constricts a lot of us, you know?
0: Yeah.
3: I think when we try to police and decide what exactly the far, rigid, correct way of being masculine and feminine is, not just applying to other people, but applying to ourselves, there's a sense of freedom that I think we all get to enjoy.
0: Yeah.
3: You know, once that sort of threshold is crossed.
0: Yeah. No, that's excellent. Well, thank you so much, Shane, for being here. We really, really appreciate it. We could have this conversation and so many other times.
2: Yeah, we will.
0: Close out.
2: Yeah. And so coming up next, we have Hell's Kitchen by John Hell. Whatever he's in the mood for, whether it's punk, funk, or junk, you're sure to get an earful of hell with John Hell. 20 plus years of non-commercial and pirate radio experience, a musical force to be reckoned with. 33.
4: Over 30.
2: Oh, over 30.
4: You gotta edit that.
2: I do.
0: Oh, over 30. 30. Yeah.
2: A force to be reckoned with. Bring it on, baby. Thank you all for being here. I hope you enjoy. We're gonna go out on Normal Girl by SZA.
0: Black on black on black. Let's go.

0: Chicka bow bow. Good evening. Welcome to the program. Whoa, that was weird. Listen.
1: I'm going to try to say the same thing.
0: Black on black. See, that's what happens. See, if we're not here, like black on black wasn't here. We play a show and rerun, and then we always have one ready to go. See, I'm showing you what's behind the curtain. They call me the wizard. My name is John Hell. I am the wizard Hell. And this is... DJ Cacao?
2: Yes, sir.
0: What's up, Copper Splitter?
2: Splitter.
0: Another Monday night here at Radio Valencia.
2: I'm here.
0: Hell's Kitchen Radio. You're here. You made it. Oh, you're wearing a Chrome t-shirt.
2: Yeah.
0: I have a Flipper t-shirt. The two of the greatest bands in San Francisco history, Flipper and Chrome, we're wearing both of them tonight. Hey, do you know who's in the studio tonight?
2: I heard
0: we have a guest.
2: Rumor.
0: Yeah, who'd you hear? What'd you hear?
2: Is it
3: I'm cutting out.
0: I know, there you
2: go. Eric McFadden.
0: And?
2: Kate.
0: Vargas. Of Sergeant Splendor. They're coming in tonight. I don't think I've had Eric and Kate in the studio for like a year. And Eric has spent a lot of time in the Radio Valencia studios. So they're going to come in tonight. They're playing this thing in Alameda called Soiled Dove. So we're going to talk all about that. But Eric, he's been in so much that I make Eric and Kate guest DJ. So we're just going to talk up their stuff. And we'll play their stuff because it's amazing. And we'll play your Copper Splitter brought some things. I brought some things. And we'll have a lot of fun right here at Radio Valencia.
4: George played a tape of a scientist that was checking out tectonic plates up in Siberia, and it was called The Sounds of Hell, I believe. I'd love for you to play that again because, you know, I've heard about it. I've never heard it, okay? My pastor told me about it, but you know what? I'll tell you right now. What's in the earth and the sounds of hell, you hear the people in torment.
5: Well, you listen in. You listen in on the radio here because you're going to hear it right now.
6: 1, 2, 3.
2: Hold it. Oh, I love that. Oh, did you get that? All right, here we go.
6: 1, 2, 3.

0: That was a false ending. They caught me. They caught me on the false ending. That's Poncho and the Wizards. I think they're out of San Luis Obispo off of their latest release, Sun and Splendor. We heard the track Magic 8 Ball. Just started off the show there, as we have been for quite a while now, with some Papa Pies within Frisco back from 1983. My name is John Hell. That guy right there.
1: I'm Daniel tonight.
0: Oh, you are?
1: No. Yeah.
0: He's been changing up quite a bit. You're not DJ Copper Stripper?
1: Copper Stripper, Charlie Daniels Hologram.
0: That's my favorite.
1: Lake Ontario, no, DJ Lake Ontario.
0: No, I thought you were DJ Lake America.
1: No, Jack was DJ Lake America.
0: We're trying to get him every week to figure out what he's going to be. All right, Daniel. Anyway, okay, I got to make sure you guys run. Say something.
2: I'm saying something right now.
0: Well, I hear.

0: You.
1: Eric McFadden.
0: John Hill.
1: And?
0: Daniel.
2: DJ Daniel.
0: DJ Daniel. DJ Daniel.
1: DJ Daniel.
0: And,
1: Is it that your name, it's so we're...
0: What about this mic?
3: Yeah, try that one.
1: That one?
2: No, I mean, you could try it.
0: Let's see if it works.
4: How about
2: Oh,
4: now?
2: That's much better.
0: Oh, great, man. Okay. I'm loving that.
2: You could
0: that.
2: Talk on that. Hi, that Kate. One. Kate Vargas.
4: Hi.
0: That was Hello. my idea to use that mic.
2: It makes me so happy that you two are here.
4: It's
0: I can't
4: so
0: even
4: good
0: tell
4: to
0: you.
4: Be here, and it's been...
2: A good year.
0: It has. Oh, God.
2: Easy.
0: More.
2: No.
0: More.
2: No.
0: More.
2: Has. Why?
0: More.
2: Why do you hate me so much? No, I'm kidding. Okay, you guys, do you guys do a lot of radio?
0: Well...
2: When you travel?
0: A lot? No.
2: Like, how much radio do you do in a year?
4: Minimal.
0: Yeah, like we KUNM was the last time in Albuquerque.
4: Yeah.
2: Oh, that's old home.
4: We do it when we can.
0: We like it there. We do it when we can.
2: Yeah.
0: We like doing this.
2: I like when you guys are here. It's just because it's so comfortable.
4: It is comfortable.
0: We like being here. We wish we were here every day.
4: I had a really great headpiece on last time when I was here.
2: Yes, you did.
4: I feel bare without it.
2: You're doing fine.
0: Yet you look so magnificent somehow.
4: Thank you. Well, I do have fringe.
0: That's good. True.
2: My mom says I have a face for radio, so this is good.
4: She does.
2: Doing a lot better than me.
0: Wow.
2: You guys are in the studio right now at Tiny Telephone. We love Tiny Telephone.
0: It's a great studio. Danielle Goldsmith, engineering. Yeah.
2: And is this a new Sergeant Splendor that you're recording?
0: We actually did record 3 new Sergeant Splendor songs. We did.
4: Not even totally on purpose. That just happened.
0: No, it just happened. We were hired to do some other project, writing some and recording for someone. But we ended up, we had Paul Obaldi in there on drums.
2: On
0: we
2: drums.
0: Had Timmy Stabler on bass. We were all there, and we just accidentally tracked a few songs. They came out great.
2: Accidents happen.
4: It's a space that encourages that sort of thing.
0: It does, yeah.
2: Yeah.
0: It's just things are going to happen. They're good things are going to happen at Tiny Telephone.
2: Do you guys self-produce?
0: Well, we tend to do a lot of that.
2: Yeah. Mm-hmm. Yeah. I mean, do you want an engineer or producer who's going to help direct, or is it like, but you already have an idea what you want to do?
4: We want an engineer.
0: A good engineer.
4: And that's, that does the job.
2: Mm-hmm. Yeah.
0: Kate's a great producer. She produced some of my own solo stuff. In fact, Kate produced and mixed my acoustic Alice Cooper tribute album.
2: Really?
0: Yeah. Yeah, for a bad reputation, French label.
4: It was the first and last album ever mixed.
2: These are the things
5: we're
2: hearing.
5: So there is an Alice Cooper associated.
4: Yeah.
2: He did a really great cover album.
5: I didn't know that.
0: Yeah, it's an all-acoustic Alice Cooper tribute album. It's really got, it was a challenge. We did it because it was during the pandemic.
2: Right.
0: So we had to learn to do things ourselves.
2: Uh-huh. Yeah. Whether you wanted to or not. Kate, why are you saying that's like your first and last, though?
4: Well, because that's the truth.
2: Oh, okay.
0: It may not end up being the last.
4: As of now, it's the last.
2: Okay, all right.
0: Yeah, yeah.
2: Most recent.
4: Yeah.
2: First and most recent.
4: It was just one of those things where, do you know during the lockdown, did you get hyper-focused on stuff and you learned everything you could about it? And then when things opened up again, everything in my brain disappeared.
0: We made some great music videos, Kate.
2: Yeah.
0: Right? Kate edited them. Yeah. We did the whole thing.
2: Yeah, they're fun. I've seen what you guys put out. They were hilarious. Didn't you do one out of not in a junkyard, but some desert setting?
4: We did. That was at the Burner Hotel, the Morris Burner Hotel.
0: Yeah, part of it was there.
4: Reno.
0: And part of it was Maui with that burnt out car, that car that had lit on fire. And
4: It was lit on fire.
2: Lit on fire. That's a new song.
0: Lit on fire. Well, it's lit on fire and burning all down.
2: You put out a really great record last year on Golden Hour in the House of Lugosi.
0: God damn.
4: Thank you.
2: I mean, it is just such a delight. I want to play something off that.
4: Okay.
2: Do you have one that you want that you really are into?
4: Oh, no.
2: Oh.
4: They're all, I mean, they all, they're like children.
2: Yeah, they are.
0: They are.
2: How are they growing for you? How are your children growing?
4: It depends on what day you ask.
2: Okay.
4: I haven't listened to the album in a while. So whatever you choose, it might evoke new things.
2: Right.
0: I want to know. Name top 2 songs on that album that stand up for you, because I'll tell you.
2: Oh, once I was once a contender.
0: God, that's one of my favorite
2: songs
0: of all time.
2: It's right here for me.
0: To me,
2: and folks for listening, my hand is above my head now.
0: Yeah,
4: yeah.
0: No, Michael Hell. I am telling you, that's one of my favorite songs of all time. That's
2: I can understand why.
0: Yeah.
2: I would also say, I'm just looking at it for my own, looking at the track listing. Little Miss Holy Holy?
0: Yeah, yeah, that's
2: that's a

0: another one that really stands out to me.
1: Good.
0: So is that okay with you?
1: Yeah, okay. That's great. All right, for me.
0: Can I play I Once Was a Contender?
1: Please.
0: Do you want to talk a bit about that first? Because, I mean, that's that story. I, a lot of your music and your lyricism, I may have said this to you before, to me can translate to like a script, like a film script. I see stories in films. Like I see your stuff visually. What's the one you did, Seven Inches to the Left? What's
1: seven
0: it called?
1: 7 inches, yeah.
0: I freaking love that song. Thank you. Is because that's a prank I've played on people.
1: Oh,
0: I played that growing up. I have moved my friends' things around.
1: Just a little bit.
0: I desperately wanted to nail my friends' things to their ceiling, but that just didn't happen.
1: Well, that would be a big
0: that would be
1: big thing.
0: That would be harder. They would notice that. But I did that to one of my closest friends, my 20 some years ago. I just, every time I was over, I'd move things around.
2: Wow.
1: And did they notice?
0: Eventually. I had to reveal, but I'm like, come on. So can you just for a moment, like, do you have a script in your brain when you're writing, when you're songwriting?
1: I'm a very visual person, very visual learner. And I see things.
2: She sees things in the night.
1: No, that's how I associate things to vision and stuff. So I do, you know, see scenes and stuff like that first. I need to really know what the story is and what things look like and who the characters are and things like that.
2: Well, Contender paints a picture.
0: It does.
2: I Once Was a Contender.
0: But I was thinking even just like an author, you know, they have to, they get to know their characters.
1: Yes.
0: You know, like you said, these are your babies.
1: It's an interesting thing. I don't know if you feel this too, Eric, but with songs where, you know, I'll write it and then we continue to play the songs, you know, for years, right? And the relationship, my relationship to my own songs changes so much over the years. And sometimes I'll be playing it and it'll hit me in a different way, and I'll realize, you know, something else, that it, I feel something else, you know, than I initially had intended, or I'm somewhere else than I was when I wrote it.
2: Do you ever write something and years later you're saying, oh, now I know what I was saying, and it was about me, but at the time you couldn't possibly admit those things or see those things in yourself. And then later on you realize you were writing about you the whole time.
1: Always.
2: Yeah.
1: Every writer is writing about themselves,
2: whether they realize it or not.
0: Yeah. Right.
1: Yeah.
0: Yeah, and I want to get to the song, but I'm thinking about that too. Like, the way you were performing it when you first wrote it, when you recorded it, when you're starting to get a little road tested, and then years later, as it's going, it has to evolve.
1: Yes.
0: You know, the way you're presenting this song.
1: Yeah, yes.
0: All right, let's play the song.
2: Okay,
1: play the song.
0: Enough.
1: I don't want to talk about it anymore.
0: God, I'm so tired.
2: We talked about it so much, I can't even remember what song we're playing.
0: We're playing I Once Was a Contender off of the 2025 Golden Hour in the House of Lugosi, featuring, of course, Kate Vargas, singer, songwriter, performer. Eric, you play guitar all over this.
2: I did that.
0: And they're a part of what they call Sergeant Splendor right here, right now, Radio Valencia.

0: Well, Tom Waits action right here. Radio Valencia. Classic. 1999. How is that record 27 years old? I feel like it just came out.
1: I'll tell you how.
0: Chocolate Jesus. And Eric McFadden, Kate Vargas, Sergeant Splendor in the studio with myself and Daniel.
2: Hi.
0: We also heard some Kate Vargas in there.
1: We did right before Tom.
0: I once was a contender.
1: You know, I got to say, that. So you just played the song Chocolate Jesus by Tom Waits.
0: That's true.
1: Off of Mulberry Agents.
0: You're correct.
1: The album, one of the first two albums Kate Vargas and myself bonded over, and we discovered it was our favorite Tom Waits album. It's also the first cover song we played together or did in any live or video capacity together.
0: Right on.
3: Chocolate Jesus.
0: Yeah.
1: Chocolate Jesus.
3: And sort of a sweet little thing, the engineer on that album, Oz Fritz.
1: The engineer on the Tom Waits
0: Oz
1: album.
0: Oz Fritz, yeah.
3: Ended up doing a Sergeant Splendor album with us, Death of the Hoochie Coo.
0: That, was that just like, was that like no, that you reached was, out to him, or how did that work out?
1: Well,
3: yes.
1: I had met him after, about 5 years after that Tom Waits album came out, Wally Ingram and I did a record at that same studio where that album was recorded, Prairie Sun, and then we got Oz Fritz. I wanted Oz Fritz because he did the Tom Waits album.
0: Did you pick his brain on recording, on engineering Tom Waits and what that's like?
3: Not really. I didn't.
1: Oh, back then a little bit.
0: But I'm just curious because of, especially in that era, his unique use of, you know, what he would consider instruments, right? He's just finding anything you know, to bang around on. And
1: yeah, he went and recorded some of this stuff, not even in one of the studios, but in like the boiler room downstairs.
0: Yeah, right. Yeah, I'd heard stories about that, or you know, his collection of like these giant like bells and things, that gongs, bells, anything that he can clang together, you know, just to make a sound. And if you're an engineer, you're like, okay, you want it to sound like that. What do I have to do as the engineer to get it to sound like that?
3: Right.
0: Yeah. Mm-hmm. Ooh, that's fun.
3: That's a good challenge. Yeah.
0: Hey, let's take a minute, and I want to ask you about Soiled Dove.
1: Thank you.
3: Oh, good.
0: So you guys are, that's going into November, is that what I understand?
1: November
0: Do they
1: 7th.
0: Extend that?
1: Yeah.
3: Yes.
0: This is really exciting. So it's every Friday, Saturday?
3: That correct.
0: Over in Alameda. Where's it located? It's in a circus tent.
3: Alameda Point.
0: Yeah.
1: Yeah. Radium Runway is the location.
0: And right.
1: The huge circus tent there, like a 700-person big top. It's really a spectacular sight, and the show is pretty spectacular.
3: The theme is, it's Barbary Coast, 1906.
0: Love it.
3: A brothel saloon called the Soiled Dove. And there are these incredible aerialists and acrobats and a foot juggler.
0: He juggles feet?
3: Well, actually, maybe even with his more feet, amusing.
1: She juggles with her feet
3: things like tables.
0: Okay.
1: For example,
0: I can imagine the
4: I'm
0: pushing
4: looking at
0: off.
4: Pictures right now.
0: Are you?
3: And so most of those acts are to our original music, Sergeant Splendor music, and as if that's not enough, Joan Baez is in it.
0: That's how did that
3: isn't that
0: come
3: nuts?
0: About?
1: Well, she was asked to be in a circus many years ago, 25 years ago.
3: Teatro Zanzani.
0: Oh, yeah. I remember. I went to Teatro Zanzani in the city.
1: Right. Director Stefan Hayes did that.
0: Oh, man.
1: Now that, and so Vaudeville had Stefan come on to direct The Soiled Dove the last couple of years.
0: Yeah.
1: And because Joan has been good friends with Stefan from doing Zanzani, he said, hey, Joan, why don't you come and join this circus too? And she said, sure.
0: Why not?
3: Well, she said, I will if I can dance.
1: That was the condition.
3: That was the condition.
0: So there
3: and
0: it
3: so
0: is.
3: She does do quite a lot of dancing.
0: That's what it's supposed to. You're supposed to be doing a lot of dancing.
1: Exactly.
3: A lot of dancing.
0: I love this.
3: And when the show is over,
0: she's
3: still dancing.
0: What a surprise.
3: Right. Well into the wee hours of the next morning.
0: And well into her 80s at this point, right?
1: 85.
0: 85. That's incredible.
1: Yeah.
0: And this is a Vaudeville Society show. And you've done things with Vaudeville, Eric, in the past, haven't you?
1: Over the years, many times.
0: Yeah, I mean, they're such a great group.
1: We've done a lot of things. Kate and I do the Edwardian Ball with them a couple times.
0: That's right.
1: With them
3: one
1: a couple
3: of the best
1: times.
3: Events.
0: That is so much
1: Sergeant
0: fun.
1: Splendor there.
0: That is a really great event. So this is happening. It's now been extended through November 7th. You can go to thesoileddove.com for more information and to get your tickets. And there's food, right? There's meals.
3: There's a three-course dinner.
0: Oh,
3: very nice dinner.
1: And you can do the dinner or you can just do the after-dinner show. You know, you can do the full thing.
0: No, we're doing the whole thing. We're all going.
1: Oh,
0: everybody.
1: Of course you
0: Let's
1: are.
0: All go.
3: Let's okay. all go.
1: You would be a fool not to.
0: Anyone, that's right.
1: You would be a fool not to attend the Soiled Dove.
0: Outstanding. Yeah, they have a whole plate of dinner. And then do you guys play during the meal as well?
3: All of it.
0: And this is so great.
3: Every bit of it.
0: This is great. Okay, we're going to talk more about you guys soon. But go to the Soiled Dove, I should say, thesoileddove.com for more information.
1: Yeah.
0: Kate Vargas and Eric McFadden of Sergeant Splendor in the studio this evening.
1: That's us.
0: Hanging out. DJ Daniel, John Hell. We're just all doing stuff.
1: We're doing it.
0: We're going to play some music off of.
2: Let's do the Hoochie Coo
3: record.
0: We're going to play something off of Death of the Hoochie Coo. And this came out in 23, 24?
1: I guess that would be
0: 23. Where did that time go? We're going to play Blue and Her Strawberry Balloon. You want to say anything about it?
1: Well,
3: we wrote that song when we were with another circus.
1: We did.
3: We were with a traveling tent show circus
1: which shall not be named.
0: Oh, no.
3: Well, anyway, we wrote it with the circus. So there's a through line. That's
1: we wrote
3: nice.
1: It with the circus.
0: Sure.
1: Yeah,
3: we do it in this show too.
1: And we're performing it with this circus. With
0: okay,
1: this
0: good.
1: Dove,
0: yeah. Oh, good. All right, Blue and Her Strawberry Balloon, Sergeant Splendor, which is Eric McFadden and Kate Vargas on Radio Muncie.
1: Yeah.

0: What a great record. Right here on Radio Valencia. Music there from Eddie Hazel off of his 1977 Games, Dames, and Guitar Things. And we also heard some Mr. Bungle in there. We're all fans. We love this. Hey, hold on. Where'd you go? Oh, there you are. Say
1: I'm
0: again.
1: I'm here. Are you there, Kate?
2: I'm here.
0: Yeah.
1: I think we're here.
0: We love Bungle.
2: We love Bungle.
0: Yeah.
2: I was remembering that I did, I think it was a, I was in high school, maybe sophomore or junior year of high school. I did a project, a video project to Goodbye Sober Day, and we watched it like all together in a class, and I think my teacher was like, oh, God. Like a little concerned for my mental health, I think.
0: Should I call home?
2: Yeah.
1: Yeah.
0: Wow.
1: Yeah.
2: But I love that song. Love that song.
0: It's a good one.
2: It just takes you so many places.
0: Yeah.
1: That it does.
0: And then we started off the set with your music, Sergeant Splendor, Blue and Her Strawberry Balloon, off of the 2023 release, Death of the Hoochie Coo.
1: Correct.
0: Again, Eric McFadden, Kate Vargas from Sergeant Splendor in the studio. You guys are going to be performing live every Friday, Saturday night at the Soiled Dove of Wadavere Society show, happening out on the Alameda. More information, go to thesoileddove.com.
1: And Joan Baez, of course, is participating in that, and she's fantastic. And
0: You guys having fun with her?
1: Oh, God.
2: So much fun with her.
1: We can't even tell you how much fun, because every night we kind of all hang out in the trailer and just get kind of out of our minds.
2: Kind of goofy.
0: Yeah.
2: And then kind of, it's surreal. I mean,
1: we did some jamming last night in the trailer, you know, just playing, going through songs, playing like, you know, Dylan tunes.
0: Yeah, I was wondering about that. Like off stage, is she throwing out songs? Do you know this song? Do you know that?
2: Yes.
0: Should we play?
2: Oh,
0: yeah.
2: Really? Yes.
1: She's like, you know this one, let's play this one. Yeah,
0: we just kind of just play. Yeah. That's incredible.
2: It's beautiful.
1: We snack a lot. We dance sometimes. And,
0: you got to snack a lot. Yeah. You got to dance all the time. Is there talk maybe about you guys are recording together? Is this a thing you would consider?
2: We haven't talked about it, but we certainly would like to.
1: We will be talking about it.
0: It will come up.
1: It'll come up.
0: Is she playing, doing the whole run?
2: She is.
0: Yeah.
1: She has to miss 2 weekends, but that's because one of them.
2: Two weekends or 2 days?
1: Well, I heard now 2 weekends, she said recently. She's doing that thing with Tom Morello, Foo Fighters, Bruce Springsteen, that whole thing in D.C., this protest concert, so she's got to leave for that one.
0: Oh, okay. I thought, isn't she so not telling kids to protest anymore, or did she?
2: Correct.
0: Yeah.
2: Not in the same way.
1: Not in the same way.
2: She understands the things have changed a lot.
0: Ah.
1: She can't go to jail at 85, basically, is what her...
0: Yeah.
2: But it's also, she feels like maybe doing the things that she did, you know, she said she'd get put in jail for overnight or whatever it is, and it might look really different today.
0: Mm-hmm. Yeah, probably.
2: Right?
0: Yeah.
1: Yeah.
0: Yeah. Back in her day, they just would lock you up. Today, we don't know anything.
2: What else? We don't know.
0: What else are they going to do?
1: Right. Apparently, horrific things could likely happen either.
0: Didn't you have a question, Daniel?
1: You did have a question.
0: You said you were going to save it because you didn't want to say it off mic.
1: We're ready for your question.
0: And
3: it was regarding the comment you made about the circus you don't perform with anymore.
1: Of course. We like this one better.
3: Okay.
2: We did a circus that was really kind of it was a totally new world to us, new old world, right? It was like old world circus.
1: It was like 1910 style.
2: And we learned how to put up a circus tent.
0: Oh.
2: And we were just like handed 10-pound sledgehammers and told like, here's the tent, put up this tent. And so we learned how to do that with very little guidance.
1: They were not interested in like giving us information or guidance.
2: But,
1: or,
2: but we did it. And we did that for 4 months. And I mean, it's one of those things that I'm glad to have had the experience. I feel, who gets that?
0: Sure.
1: It was amazing experience that we would like to never relive again.
0: Where did
2: we have to do it again? That's
0: no. You did it. Where did it travel to?
2: It was Northern California.
0: Okay,
1: into Oregon.
0: It stayed in one area, or it did travel. I mean,
2: every week traveled.
1: Every week,
2: so pack up the tent.
0: You got to
1: tear it down, build it again. Every week,
2: we did travel in a little caravan.
0: Yeah,
1: several
2: we were
1: shows.
2: At the beginning, we were in a a refrigeration truck, like a converted refrigeration truck.
1: Oh. Yeah.
2: Mm-hmm.
0: I see. So now you could check that off.
1: Yes,
2: yeah,
0: we've done this.
2: Yeah, and it was on both of our lists. I think running away with the circus was on both of our lists.
1: We love the circus,
2: and we can check that off.
1: But with this circus, we don't have to build anything. We just
0: show up.
1: We just do the music.
0: That's magnificent. It's funny because for years, even just listening to your music, Eric, I thought, man, this guy should be in a circus. You know, he's got the chops. He can do this thing.
1: Guess what, Michael?
0: There it is.
2: You know, Eric wrote a song. When did you write "Tiger on a String"?
1: Tiger on a String, yeah. That was like 11 years ago, 12 years ago.
2: Me and Adam McIntosh. Oh, I thought it was longer. Oh, but there's an act in the show currently, the Soiled Dove, that is with the sharpshooter in the show.
0: Yeah.
2: And a tiger, a woman as a tiger.
0: Oh.
2: But the sharpshooter is kind of shooting things off of this woman tiger. And she's on a leash. And Eric had already written the song.
0: Oh,
1: yeah.
2: He wrote "Tiger on a String"
1: well
2: 12 years ago.
1: Right.
2: And so they were like, "This is our act. Do you have a song that could maybe fit it?"
0: Yeah.
2: And he has a song that is actually the exact.
1: Yeah. What are the chances?
0: I think you have a song for practically every occasion.
1: Most occasions.
0: Yeah. Hijacking an armored vehicle.
2: Definitely.
1: Right. Oh, well,
0: I have to imagine that you have
2: yes.
0: that. Swimming across the Seine. I bet you probably have something like that.
1: Yeah, a few of those.
0: You know, bathing in Jell-O. It's
1: bathing
0: probably got
1: to
0: be out there.
1: But I do a lot of bathing. Bathing in ice cream. Bathing in Jell-O. Bathing in warm butter. All kinds of things.
0: Yeah.
4: An album. Yeah,
0: bathing in warm butter?
2: What about What about Living Happily Ever After? Do you have...
1: No.
2: They're stumped, yeah.
1: Stumped me with that one.
0: Do you have any other songs that you could connect to songs that you've written?
1: Well, connect to...
2: We're getting a clue here. We're getting a hint.
0: I mean, to stories of your life.
2: Go on.
0: Go ahead and tell us. Yeah.
1: Okay.
0: This is great.
2: Okay.
0: You're going to introduce this.
2: Well, one of the songs, we're doing it in the show, but we also just released a music video for it with people from the circus in the circus tent.
1: Oh, Showtime. I'm going to play that one.
2: No, we're not playing that one. Oh. We're playing Brave, Rough, and Ready to Go.
1: Oh,
2: that is the music video.
0: Set it up for us. What do we to expect with this? What's the story?
2: Oh, the story.
1: Well. Tell it.
2: You tell it.
1: No, because you're better at telling this. Kate wrote the lyrics to this song.
0: Okay.
1: I didn't help with these, so I feel like Kate is more equipped. But you know, in our society, how we sort of root people, like we really like to...
2: We all want a hero. We want a hero. We like a hero. But we don't always protect our heroes.
1: We put them in danger, and we root for them until they're face down
0: in
1: their own blood, and then we just kind of wash our hands of that situation and walk away and look for new ones. So I think the idea is we all want people to fight the good fight for us.
0: Mm.
1: But, we need to have their backs in that, too.
0: I thought, don't we also like a comeback story?
2: Yeah.
1: Mm-hmm.
0: Yeah. But first, we got to kick you.
2: We got to see you fall.
0: Yeah. That's right.
1: Mm-hmm.
0: Boy, I tell you.
2: And, rub your face in it for a while.
0: So Brave, Rough, and Ready to Go.
2: Brave, Rough, and Ready to Go.
0: Sergeant Splendor, Radio Valencia.

0: It is finished. The one, the only, Nina Simone right here on Radio Valencia. How much do we love Nina Simone?
1: More than most things.
0: Oh my God, so true. Off of the 1974 It Is Finished release, her cover of Steppenwolf's The Pusher. I like that, Kate, you said she owns that octave.
1: She owns that off note, that that she just...
0: Oh, I see, yeah.
1: You know, like... She's
2: live and he's where she's at and she's owning it.
1: She's not going to try to adjust for anybody.
0: No.
1: Not she hit it. She
2: not
1: hit it there.
2: You.
0: No.
2: Not even for
1: and that's
2: DJ
1: where she's
2: Daniel.
1: Gonna
2: not for
1: stick
2: anybody.
1: It.
0: No. Actually, Daniel, you were talking about the, what was the story?
3: The interview where she shot at the record label executive. She brought a gun into the meeting.
0: I didn't think she shot.
3: She said she shot the gun, but it didn't hit him. And then the interviewer was like, well, do you wish you did? And she was like, yes, I do.
2: Yeah.
3: And it
1: I feel like that doesn't happen so much anymore, but it used to happen.
0: The shooting more of the producers? A&R people?
1: Yeah.
0: I think an A&R people.
1: Bringing the gun to the meeting, the A&R people, the club owners.
3: Is that a trend that should come back?
0: Well, I mean, how many stories of bands or band managers who will bring a gun to the club to make sure they get paid at the end of the
1: sure
0: night?
1: Make sure they get paid.
0: Yeah. Should that happen again?
3: Is it a trend that you think should come back?
0: Is that a trend that should come back?
2: What's
0: a
2: trend? Yeah.
0: Make sure you get paid. And you mean business.
1: Sure you get paid.
3: Listen, I heard that 10 out of 10 criminal defense lawyers want that trend to come back.
0: So. Yeah. We know a few of those. We'll have to ask around.
3: Yeah.
0: We heard some fantastic Negrito off of the remarkable 2018 record, Please Don't Be Dead. That song, that whole record is like every
2: song.
0: It's
2: an amazing record. There's a story there.
0: Go, Eric.
2: That relates to... the lovely Kate Vargas and myself.
0: Share, please.
2: When we first met at the Steelbridge Songfest in Sturgeon Bay, Wisconsin, you know, Pat McDonald introduced us there. And but when Kate and I first started to actually hang out more and bond, so to speak, when we first talked music, I asked Kate what she was listening to these days. And she mentioned Fantastic Negrito, the album Please Don't Be Dead. And I thought to myself, wow, I love Fantastic. I had seen him a year before. We had actually, we had played the Bernie Sanders rally together in San Francisco when I was with Fishbone doing that.

0: a fantastic Negrito place, so we kind of spoke there. And Kate had mentioned that album, so that was sort of our, we bonded over the that album and the Tom Waits album.
1: Yeah, for good reason.
0: Yeah,
1: that's so damn tasty.
0: I'm not stopping it now. But then, as it turns out, Kate and I with Sergeant Splinter are working with Fantastic Negrito. We're have an EP in the works right now, and we've done some shows together. But
1: they're teasing a song too. That is.
2: That is such a neat, I mean, that is a neat thing. I remember talking to you about that album.
0: Yeah.
2: In probably, I guess, 2018 or 2019. Yeah, yeah. And then never could I envision, you know, getting to work with him.
0: Yeah.
2: That's such a...
1: That's awesome.
0: And here we are.
2: Fun thing.
1: I love that. Alice Cooper in there as well. What do you know about that one, Daniel? DJ Daniel person.
3: What do I know about that
1: DJ Daniel name?
3: Pressing?
1: Yeah, so you brought that album? In. No More Mr. Nice Guy.
3: Alice Cooper.
1: Million Dollar Babies, 1972. But what about that particular pressing?
3: Quadraphonic.
1: I don't know how that sounded to the listeners.
3: I don't know either.
0: Quadraphonic, okay. It sounds good, though. I like the word.
1: Quadraphonic, where it's like supposed to be around you.
2: Uh-huh. All around
1: the center. And it's supposed to be swirling around your head.
3: Yeah. You know a word that we like?
1: Well, I know the word.
0: Yeah.
1: Which one?
3: Propriento penultimate.
1: That one's
0: great. Now,
1: that's
0: a good word.
1: Propriento penultimate. That means five to go.
0: That is an amazing word.
2: Propriento penultimate.
3: Damn it. Oh, my God. You just ripped
1: like hours. I was so excited. I ripped the cord of my headphones out. Propriento penultimate. That's five to go. What's four to go?
2: Okay. Penultimate. I don't know. I have no idea.
1: Well, if you work from ultimate,
2: to go.
1: Ultimate would be the last one, right?
2: Right.
1: Penultimate's the second to last.
3: Pre-penultimate's
1: the third to last.
3: Entepenultimate.
1: That's four. Entepenultimate.
3: Propriento-penultimate.
1: This guy just... Oh. DJ Daniel brings the vocabulary to the show.
0: That. Thank you.
2: I do appreciate that.
1: Work that into a song. Propriento-penultimate.
0: So, and this all started because the Alice Cooper pressing in 1972, Billion Dollar Babies is quadraphonic.
1: Yeah, that's right.
2: I will say that this is good. I'm glad that you brought this up, DJ Daniel, because... I feel like another thing that's gone away, like the guns at the meetings, is the long words.
1: Yeah.
2: And like when I was a kid, it really was a badge of honor to know the longest word or a long word that someone else didn't know. Mm-hmm. And you just did that, DJ Daniel.
0: Thank you.
2: I applaud you for it.
1: There's also another long word that he knows.
3: Oh, no.
1: That has to do with some disease.
3: It's a medical diagnosis.
1: That you got, right?
3: No. I had a heart attack.
1: You had a heart attack.
3: Appendicitis.
1: But wasn't the thing of maybe it could be. It could be.
3: Pneumono-ultramicroscopic silico-volcano-coniosis.
1: Which means... Wow.
3: Fine volcanic ash in your lungs.
1: Meaning you snorted somebody's ashes.
0: It takes like less time to describe what the word means than it does to say the word.
3: It's the same with propriento penultimate.
0: Right.
3: It's like
1: it took me forever.
0: You could say
3: fifth to last, and then propriento penultimate.
0: You could just say fifth to last.
1: No.
0: And save a lot of time.
1: I like what Kate says. We need to learn.
3: But what would you do with all that free time that you
0: save? I'll say this. In a world of like too many abbreviations, I really appreciate the long words now because so many things are being abbreviated to such an extreme.
2: Yeah, we're shortening.
0: Let's elongate. It's time for elongation.
1: I've always said if something is super long, there must be a German word for it somewhere.
2: Yeah, for sure. Let's the age of elongation.
0: The age of elongation is upon us.
1: That's Elon Musk title. Is gone. The world of elongation is here.
0: That's right.
1: All right. We started off the set with you guys, Sergeant Splinter, off of your 2025 release, Isotopia.
0: Correct.
1: Mm-hmm. Brave, rough, and ready to go. Hey, you did the Strummer show, the Joe Strummer.
0: That was so much
1: show fun. A few weeks ago at Hotel Utah, where it started, right?
0: Didn't well, yes. There? 20 years ago, we started that at Hotel Utah with Mike. And then we moved over to Bottom of the Hill for the rest of the Joe Strummer Clash tribute shows. But as we know, Bottom of the Hill is booked through the end of the year because of the, they may or may not.
1: They're closing.
0: Supposedly. But we won't even get into that.
1: No.
0: We won't speculate about how true that is right now. But we did bring it back to the Hotel Utah for the first time in 20 years.
1: Yeah.
0: It was more fun than I I don't even know if I deserve to have that much fun. It was overwhelming. Great. And, I mean, we had Paulo Baldi on drums, yeah. Timmy Stabler. Yeah. Kate Vargas was there. She killed it.
1: Yeah, that was fun. Jane Wiedlin
0: from the Go-Go's.
1: Ralph Spite of
0: Ralph
1: Victim's
0: Spite,
1: Family.
0: Love him. We had a Blag Dahlia from the Dwarves, right?
1: He was hilarious.
0: Yeah.
1: He's a dad.
0: I know. We just...
1: And Ralph and I were talking to him about that. We're like, so, how are you doing?
0: He's actually loving this baby. He's so into his baby.
1: He is.
0: He is so into that baby.
1: And Michael?
0: Michael Cavazzano.
1: Yeah.
0: Mikey
2: Gore.
0: Ross.
1: Michael Ross.
0: Travis Castro.
1: Travis Castro. Joe Gore.
0: Oh, my goodness.
1: Joe Gore.
2: That was my favorite moment of the night, and there were many, many, many highlights.
0: Yeah.
2: But Eric and Joe Gore going back and forth.
1: And playing with that Ebo. Yeah.
2: With the Ebo.
1: Yeah, and the suit.
0: Oh my goodness.
2: It was beautiful.
0: That was really something.
1: So,
0: Ronan from the Hooks. Yeah, go ahead.
1: Oh, Ronan from the Hooks. I love it. So coincidentally, one thing, I used to see Ronan a lot when Radio Valencia started. The Hooks came in many times. I hadn't seen him in over a decade. Saw him there. And then I think Katrina, who's also in the studio, we saw him. Did we see Ronan that next night or something? And I was like, how am I seeing you twice in a weekend? I hadn't seen you in like 15 years, and now all of a sudden I'm seeing you like twice. That's just serendipical, in my opinion.
0: Yeah.
1: Clash. We love the Clash. So for our listeners out there, what was the show like about? Why did that show? Why did it exist?
0: The show exists because we started doing it after a few years after Joe passed away. Because look, the Clash meant a lot to me. Joe Strummer was such an important figure in my life.
1: Oh, yeah.
0: Socially and politically and musically.
1: Of course.
0: I got to meet Joe Strummer, right? He invited me to open some shows with him. We hung out in L.A. a bit, in Japan a bit, in San Francisco.
1: Yeah.
0: He really, we kind of were starting a friendship.
1: Yeah.
0: And then we had this idea that we were going to do a collaboration with George Clinton.
1: Oh.
0: And then he died.
2: That
0: never came to fruition. Anyway, that was heartbreaking. But then I thought, you know, playing that music is so much fun. So to honor Joe Strummer and what he meant to me, I thought it'd be cool to do the show. Just because it's a joy to play the stuff and to celebrate such an extraordinary human. So
1: can we play something off the first Clash album?
0: Yes.
1: Do you have a favorite?
0: I have a few favorites. Well,
1: please, I could play my stuff anytime. What do you
0: want? Well, I'm curious to know what yours are. I would say I love I'm So Bored of the USA.
1: Oh,
0: I love White Man and Hammersmith
1: Ballet.
0: I like Bob. I mean,
1: Janie Jones, which starts the record.
0: Right. Well, what would you choose?
1: I was thinking either Janie Jones or White Riot.
0: Go
1: or Police and Thieves.
0: Oh, Police and Thieves is great.
1: I love all these
0: songs.
1: Play
0: White Riot.
1: All right, I could do White Riot. You guys played it.
2: Decision making, Eric. That was good and fast decision making.
1: Especially for two guys who have a really hard time making up their mind.
0: I'm trying to get better.
1: Because I'm tired of making these decisions.
0: I'm trying to get better at it.
1: You have to do this.
0: Yeah. Do it now.
1: Right now? Oh, great.
0: Yes.
1: Christ, I wasn't that ready. Okay, let's do it off the 1977 Clash self-titled debut. White Riot, Radio Valencia.

0: 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Hell's Kitchen Radio, Monday nights. John Hell.
1: I had DJ Unpermitted Plumbing.
2: Ooh. Nice. Well, that was a good rendition of Stagger Lee by our beloved Nick Cave.
0: Indeed. We heard some NoFX in there.
2: Oh, yeah. Kate, that's harkening back to Kate's youth. She was... that album, you probably used to listen to album like the same things over and over a lot.
3: I did. I listened to the same things over and over a lot.
0: Yeah.
2: So the NoFX was in that rotation for a while.
3: What else was in that rotation?
0: We heard some Funkadelic.
1: Friday night, August the 14th.
0: That's right.
2: And
1: And this year, August 14th was on a Friday.
0: what year did this come out?
1: 72? 71?
2: No, that's 70 right there.
1: 70.
0: That's 19. Yeah. Free Your Mind came out in 1970.
2: Yeah, that's the second album ever.
0: Wow.
2: Funkadelic. We used to open up with, I think this song, Mommy Wants a Funkadelic, is the first album. But
0: yeah. Oh, right.
2: But when I first joined P-Funk, there was no time to know their vast repertoire because I had very little warning, like days or 2 days. And and then also it was before it wasn't like online streaming.
0: Yeah,
2: you know what I mean. So it wasn't like you just it was
0: get the cassette, play it, and learn
2: you
0: it.
2: You find a CD or cassette, and then you go learn the stuff, and you don't even know if those are the songs that they're gonna play. So that was.
0: I have questions.
3: You kind of George invited you to join them like for a show, mm-hmm. right? And then you were like. Packed up your stuff to leave.
2: Yes.
3: To go home.
2: Right. Because I was on tour and I had a day off, and P-Funk was playing like in D.C. or something.
0: Right.
2: And then George, you know, I sat in, and then he got me a room, a hotel room next door, and I was leaving with a friend, and he said, "Where are you going?" And I'm like, "Well, I'm leaving." I mean, what do you mean? He says, "Yeah, but we got a bunk for you on the bus." He said, "Where do I send the checks?"
0: Learn these songs.
2: So that was it.
0: When on the tours that you did with them, was there a regularly set list that then they would just sort of change songs around on occasion?
2: Yeah, well, it kind of started out as they'd always start out with "Mommy, What's a Funkadelic?"
0: Yeah,
2: and then they'd do a couple songs off the top before George came on.
0: Yeah,
2: with Gary usually sing and lead.
0: Yeah,
2: and then George would come on, and then there'd be certain songs they do in the end. They said, "Oh, we're definitely going to do Flashlight, and we're going to do Atomic Dog, but Tear the Roof Off." But then you didn't know what else was going to happen necessarily. Yeah.
0: Would the songs often like sort of segue into others? And if so, would that happen spontaneously?
2: Oftentimes they would segue. He would just kind of you know, lead them somewhere else.
0: Yeah.
2: But yeah, that was good fun. Yeah.
0: Yeah.
2: What else did we hear on that set?
0: I don't know. Oh, we started off The Clash.
2: Oh, yeah.
0: Off of their debut LP from 77, White Ryan. Yeah. I got Kate Vargas, Eric McFadden from Sergeant Splendor in the studio tonight.
2: That was good fun.
0: 15 warm. Right, it's good fun.
2: We're just playing a lot of our stuff that, you know, we found influential bonded Kate and I together.
3: Yes.
0: You know? Yeah, it feels good to just go visit that music.
3: It does, because some of the songs I haven't heard in quite a while.
2: Yeah.
3: And they still bring up the same excitement.
0: Oh, good.
2: Yeah.
0: That's what music's all about.
2: Yeah. Tis very exciting.
0: Daniel brought in the Funkadelic.
2: Yeah, thank you for that, by the way.
1: Oh, yeah. I searched long and hard for it.
0: in your own library.
1: In my own room.
2: In his own library, yeah.
0: His library is vast. And did Funkadelic ever put anything out on 78? Because he would probably have it.
2: Well, you know, if they did, Daniel has it. If he doesn't have it, they didn't.
0: How's the bathroom at Amoeba these days?
1: You can't talk about that. Well, I'm sorry.
0: Oh, did I cross a line?
1: Yeah.
0: Oh, man.
2: Yeah, he was bound to do it sometime.
0: Shoot. All right, never mind.
1: Can't come in next
0: Can't
1: week
0: take
1: now.
0: Me anywhere, man.
3: Lines are made for crossing.
0: Should have brought the gun.
2: Lines are made for crossing.
0: All right, you guys are doing the Soil Dove.
2: Yeah, Soil Dove every weekend.
0: Every weekend, and this is really fun because it's a waterfront show, right?
3: It is right.
0: It's right there.
3: It's beautiful.
2: It's amazing.
3: Area, and you can see the city right outside the tent.
0: An immersive night of lavish dining, cocktails, circus acts, roaming spectacle, beautiful chaos, and original music performed by Sergeant Splendor, featuring the legendary artist Joan Baez returning to the stage alongside the cast of Vaudeville Society for this season.
2: That's amazing stuff.
0: To thesoileddove.com for your tickets and more information.
3: There is a ferry that goes from San Francisco right there.
0: I know. Yeah.
3: And that makes it super easy.
0: Dynamite.
3: Mm-hmm. It's love a it. Very pleasant ferry ride.
0: Cool. I love it. Mm-hmm. Well, let's all go.
2: All right, let's do it.
0: We're going to play some more Sergeant Splendor.
2: I love those guys.
0: I do too. I'm a fan. off of... Oh, wait, so I was going to ask, so before we get back, when you're done with this, where are you guys heading? Are you out on tour?
3: What's up?
2: Yeah.
3: We are. We're going back out with our friend Samantha Fish.
0: Oh, yeah.
3: So we'll be doing that in November.
0: Right on.
3: Northeast.
0: How did you guys connect with her?
3: Well,
2: actually, I met her through, when I was playing with Anders Osborne, she came to sit in with us when we were doing the Telluride Blues and Bruce Festival, and I met her there, but then it turns out that our manager, who is... You know, same manager now, but at the time I was recording an album with Tab Benoit, mm-hmm. and Ruben was the label manager. Samantha and I kind of crossed paths then too a little bit, and then just lo and behold, I guess we just sort of how did we end up getting? I guess
3: she came to my show in New York.
2: That's right. So her manager Ruben, who now works with us, brought some. They were in New York with a night off, and they came to see a Kate Vargas show, which I was playing guitar on.
0: Mm-hmm.
2: And Samantha,
3: is this
2: just
3: interesting or not interesting?
0: I love this. Okay. Yeah. I'm a fan of these stories.
2: Well, this is kind of
0: I want to get down to the roots.
2: This is what we're here for, right? I mean,
3: these are roots.
2: But Samantha loved Kate. I mean, she had never seen her before, never heard her, and she came and sat in on a tune. But she was just raving about Kate's songwriting. She became an immediate fan at that point,
0: and got to it.
2: That sort of began their relationship, right? Yeah. And then, we kind of just ended up. You know, Ruben ended up putting us on tour with her.
0: Love it. So that's what's coming up. You guys are going to go do a thing.
3: Yeah.
0: I love
3: we will.
2: And our new album will come out on Samantha's label, right, Wild Heart.
3: Next year.
0: And then Tab Benoit, didn't he just play here this weekend?
2: He may have, but Kate and I just did a whole tour with Tab in July.
0: Oh, okay.
3: Yeah, we did.
2: Right. We opened for him in July at the Midwest and other spots. And
0: we're going to play a song off of your Isotopia record. Folks, you can go to your website.
3: Sure.
0: What is it?
3: SergeantSplendor.com, SGT Splendor.
0: Yeah.
2: I just want to say, as long as you're going to play that record, a song from it, that the people on the record, like Paulo Baldi on drums,
0: amazing drummer,
2: Angeline Saris on bass, Norwood Fisher from Fishbone, of course, on bass as well, and a few songs. So we have to acknowledge the fine players on the.
0: I'm happy that you are.
3: Recorded at. Lucky Recording Company.
0: In Brisbane, California. Yeah.
2: And Buena Vista, West.
3: Travis Kasperbauer and Michael Ross.
2: That's right.
0: We love Travis and Michael.
2: Yes, we do.
0: I Lit the Fire, Sergeant Splendor, Radio Flensburg.

0: On the fade out, Jeff Beck from his classic and stellar and remarkable 1975 release, Blow by a Blow. That's some Scatterbrain.
1: That blew my mind as a kid.
0: That record?
1: Yeah, I got that.
0: Where'd you go?
1: 12.
0: You stop it up, huh?
1: I got that record when I was 12 or 13.
0: It blew my mind. So good. So good. Just before that, some Sergeant Splendor. I Lit the Fire off of their 2025 release, Isotopia. Kate Vargas, Eric McFadden in the studio tonight. You're doing the Soiled Dove out in Alameda into November.
1: Yeah.
0: Every Friday, Saturday night.
2: That is correct.
0: TheSoiledDove.com.
1: Yeah, I think that's it.
0: Yeah, why not? Yes, the Soiled Dove, the DD, right next to each other.
2: DD's tough.
0: Great having you guys here.
2: It's been so nice to be here.
1: An immense pleasure, an almost unbearable pleasure.
2: It makes me think, why don't we do this more often?
0: Hello, open door.
1: There's no good reason why we don't.
0: Come back.
2: The door was open.
0: Come back.
1: It was.
0: We'd love to have you.
1: Well, we're coming back.
0: DJ Daniel expects it.
1: We thank you. Just bring some more Funkadelic records with you.
3: I will. I have a lot more somewhere.
1: Okay, good.
0: We're out of here. we're running out.
1: We're getting out of here. We're gone.
0: We're out of here. The time is over. We've made it through the night.
1: I'm so glad we have this time together.
0: Oh, I should have that, but instead I have this. It's like our, remember Sunday Nights?
1: Yeah, that's nice.
0: With Lawrence Welk? All right, good night, everybody. Love you. Bye.
4: You should do Chambers Brothers.

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I remember we were cruising home from the Beatles concert. I'd had such a wonderful evening sitting there watching my baby screaming and tearing her hair out and carrying on. She was so full of life then. Well, we were about 3 miles from home.

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And there was the pack. And over there was my baby. And over there was my baby. And way over there was my baby.

It's been many months now since that fateful night, and you know something, I've tried. Believe me, I have tried, but I just can't make it without my baby. So I've decided I'm gonna have her back one way or another. Oh baby, I dig you so much. Hot dang, pay dirt.

0: I don't believe it.
1: Well, well, well, well, Mr. Potter, our new celebrity.
0: Hey, Harry, listen up. This is very important. Not all wizards are good.

0: stoned for 8 of his 11 years, and his story is still widely told how he battled with pure evil and he beat that Shrek-like troll while in the halls of Hogwarts. Through that forbidden third floor is the dust that once was Quirrell, former shell of Voldemort. And underneath, inscribed upon a broomstick made of wood, it says, "Beware of being the bad guy when there's nothing left but good."
1: 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I can't tell you why.
2: I'm a little man.
1: I'm nobody in particular.
2: I'm a small man.
1: But I mean, it's fantastic. This is something you should listen to.
2: Eclectic Dyspepsia. 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
5: 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You've been a delightful audience.

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And when I'm in San Francisco, and that's all the fucking time, I listen to Radio Valencia because they play that good roots shit. God bless you. Take care. 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

0: wonderful.
1: Say now that.
0: Bill Haley and the Comets. How about that? You did a better job.
1: That's quite. You know, he sang well the last time, but he was a little nervous. And now he's a pro. Now he's used to these cameras. You know, right? What have you been doing lately? I hear you've been doing some gigs around town, right? Where have you sang? I know you've been a couple places because your mother told me. I was going to go to one place, but I, I had something going myself. But where you been singing at, Michael?
2: I've been singing at with my my new piano player at Westside. We've been doing that for a long time and.
1: But you've been singing several places around town, right?
2: Yeah, and we were trying to get it on.
1: You know what you need? You need a guitar. With singing that kind of music, you got to have a guitar, you know, and really shake it up a little bit, you know? Huh?
3: Michael, you want to introduce your piano player?
1: Who's your piano player?
2: My piano player is Clark McLean.
1: Clark McLean?
2: Yeah.
1: Come here, Clark. You've been playing for Mike for quite a while?
4: We've been working on some of these things for quite a while, right?
1: Yeah, he's going to go places. What an improvement, really. It's been a beautiful improvement.
4: I think he's really making a big strides now.
1: Very
4: right.
1: good.
0: I like that rock around the clock. You did a very good job on that.
1: Well, thank you, Michael, for coming down. Even if you was a little late, you got here. That's a trooper for you, really.
0: That's right.

0: Try to imagine all life as you know it stopping instantaneously and every molecule in your body exploding at the speed of light.
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All right there. Welcome to Bo's Veranda on Radio Valencia. It's a jolly old time here in the Bay Area. Nice and warm, that's for sure. A certain friend of mine just moved to Eureka. I bet she's glad she's up there. That Central Valley nonsense heat. Anyway, it just was Labor Day. Labor Day, of course, being brought to you by unions, much like weekends, health benefits, all that stuff. So we're going to play some working man shit. And we're going to start off with, of course, one of my favorite bands. This is Working Man by Rush.

All right, that was Tool, of course, with Enema. Excuse me. And, of course, we started that off with Working Man by Rush. You're listening to Bo's Veranda on Radio Valencia. And, strangely, the marquee on the website still displaying Beyond All Limits. Instead of Bo's Veranda, we're going through these technical changes at Radio Valencia. And so things are kind of in transition and working the bugs out. But once again, shout out to Moro, our resident doctor of Radio Valencia, fixing everything on the tech side. Hats off to you, man. Anyway, trying not to talk too much tonight. I'll get into the nightlife thing in a minute. But I overheard this song as I was hanging out with Island Girl the other night at the Peaks up in oh so snowy valley. I hadn't heard this song in a long time, and I hadn't played it in a long time, and it's one of my very really favorite, very good tune. This is Massive Attack with Unfinished Sympathy.

All right. You're listening to Bo's Veranda on Radio Valencia. That was a little Ghost Funk Orchestra with Acotillo was the name of that tune. Starting that all off was Unfinished Sympathy by Massive Attack. And then in the middle there, of course, that was Ace of Base with All That She Wants. Just because I haven't heard that song in a really long time. And I got some other stuff like that coming up. And I wish the phones were working, because then Darth Nibbler could call in and we could bore everyone about our logistical challenges for the upcoming Rush show on October 15th, which is going to be fucking awesome. So everyone who's gone to the new Rush has been totally impressed. So I'm really looking forward to it. I don't think the phones are working now, but hey, shit, I don't know. With Moro around, maybe you fix that too. Last I heard, they weren't working. I'll check that out in a minute. But first we'll be neighborly and talk about what's going on at the makeout room. Pardon. Will I adjust the mic? All right. Tomorrow, once again, happy endings, because we could all use a happy ending. Five writers perform new work on a shared theme in a battle for adulation by an appointed committee. It sounds like all this early stuff at the makeout room is like fucking interesting, and I kind of wish I still had Sundays and Mondays off, because, like, I don't know. They just seem to have cooler stuff going on in the afternoons at the makeout room. And then it's a Paradiso Dance Connect Elevate, DJ Rebecca Carolyn, DJ Rumorosa, Deep Tech Latin House. Of course, they always have DJs late at the makeout room. And then Wednesday, they have La Dance DJs starting at 10 p.m., and I guess nothing earlier. And then Thursday, it's Abuela's Pantry 10th birthday with DJ Space Abuela. I've not heard of her. She's from BFF FM, though. Wholesome Twee Fun Prom Band, The Kitchenettes, from 6:30 to 10, and then DJ Pillow Talk. I haven't seen DJ Primo in their lineup in a long time. That's the guy who used to annoy the shit out of me when I did the show on Tuesday nights, because we'd have all this bleed through the walls because he had turned up way too fucking loud. Anyway, Saturday is El Super Ritmo, of course, DJ El Cool Kyle, DJ Roger Moss, Cumbia Dance Hall, Hip Hop, Reggaeton, Salsa, Buena y Mas. $10. That is always a fun time. Anyway, we're going to get back to the music and planning for Rush. Should say it like the, you know, remember those old KLOS commercials? It was like, you know, September 25th at Irvine Meadows. Rush. I should find one of those. I bet I got that's. I'm totally going to look for that later. I bet it's out there somewhere. Anyway, we're going to play some new music. This is an artist. Her name is Chelsea Wolf. Name of this tune is Seas.

0: Alrighty then. Hey, where's my background music? Fucker. Anyway. I hear voices outside the studio. Might be Doug. From beyond all limits. Limits. Alright. What are we doing here? Right. We're talking about what's going on at the chapel. Bobby Bear Jr. on Tuesday, the 14th. If you don't know, Dropkick Me Jesus Through the Goalposts of Life. That would be Bobby Bear. Wrote some other really good songs, too. And I listened to some of his son's music, and it's actually pretty good as well. So that might be worth checking out. Oh, by the way, you're listening to Bo's Veranda on Radio Valencia. And this week, Pink Breath of Heaven on Thursday. Door 7, show 8. Acid Tongue Farewell show on Friday. Doors 8, show 9. And then the best little whorehouse in Texas, in San Francisco. Hey, Dolly tribute. That is Saturday. Doors 8, show 9. Alright, I'm going to shut up, because still, as I do, I over-prepare. And we're going to play some more kind of Labor Day shit. This is like a really good Doug Stanhope rant about some work-related things.
1: I'm going to be smoking through this whole set. Nice. Because it's one of the loopholes in the law. They keep in the smoking bans, if it's part of a theatrical production, a loophole in the law, because they don't want to fuck up some faggy Tennessee Williams production and ruin the integrity of the show. So they leave this fucking loophole open for me. If the cigarette bothers you because you're envious, vote next time. How about that? Vote, yeah, every now and then. Figure out what the fuck's going on in your community. No, you don't vote. You got shit to do. Leave it to old people with breathing problems who will never come here. This whole fucking generation is so unbelievably sad. If you're just getting to, like, partying age, you're fucked. There's nothing going on in this country anymore. It's done. Last call. It's just a suck generation. It's the most boring fucking generation in the history of people. It's all dumbed down and watered. When's the last time you heard stories about rock and roll bands chucking TVs out of hotel windows or any of that shit that used to be fun? Like, there was fun in the world. Some of this is going to make me sound like a grumpy old fuck, and I am, but I have just cause. There's nothing. As people get older, the older you get, the more bitchy you get, because that's just natural. The more you've done shit, the more jaded you get. But I think we're going to be the first generation of old people. As soon as someone gets old, they complain about the new kids and, oh, these kids today, look, they're crazy. It's always that the new generation was too deviant. These kids are out of control. They're crazy. They're immoral. Look at what they're doing. In our day, if we wanted fun, we just went to a barn dance, and we didn't even finger fuck till we were like 35 years old. But these kids today, it was always that the new generation was over the top, and we're going to be the first generation of elderly people complaining, but in the opposite fashion, where we're going, look at these kids today, these half faggots. We used to do crank off of titty dancers and shit. It was, no one got hurt. We had a lot of fun. We got some good stories and herpes out of the deal. It was a fucking good time. The blisters bring me back. These pussies, they drink a Red Bull for some pep, and they'd prefer if you went on the patio for a cigarette. And the closest they come to a fist fight is on a message board somewhere. You looking at my girl? I'm gonna delete you from my MySpace, friend. You got some block user in your future, faggot. They're about to start piss testing for adrenaline in the workplace. That's how sad this country's getting. Shaking your urine in front of you. Is that yours, Donnie? It looks a little cloudy. Have you been having fun on the weekend? Are we not enough fun for you here at the Verizon Wireless family? You need to seek it elsewhere? I don't think you're a team player. That's why I love hearing people go, oh, that town, that's like 20 years behind the times, that fucking place. Book me there. I had fun 20 years ago. I can still smoke indoors? Oh, I got ecstasy still pure, uncut, and readily available? Oh, shit. What cavemen they must be. Taking fucking medication for it. That's also where the ideas come from. I'll just pour some alcohol on that when it happens and try to even it out. You work with your problems. Fucking everyone's taking pills just because you're afraid of standing out. Or I was terrified when my doctor told me that I had a unique and interesting personality trait. But then he told me about new Zoloft, the Prozac, and I just take 3 pills a day and I blend into this fucking horrible inbred corporate landscape, and I don't care. They'll legalize any drug so long as that drug keeps you producing. That's all they give a shit about is production. You're kicking out enough boxes at the plant? Well, go. It's whatever keeps you doing that. Keeps you vaguely content sitting in a cubicle. Go ahead, FDA approved. I have a job where I alphabetize insurance forms 45 hours a week, and I noticed I couldn't concentrate so well on my job, so my doctor put me on Adderall, and now I can just breeze through my workday. I don't even notice that my empty life is being pissed away underneath fluorescent tubes. I have no highs or lows. I have no good stories. But I'm getting a lot of stuff done. I'm probably the most boring person I know, but look at me produce. I just go A, B, C, D, E, F, G, H, I, J, K, L, M, N, O, P, la, la, la, la, la, la, la, la, la, la, la, la. You're never gonna take a pill for that. You're not concentrating because that's fucking boring, and that's a natural reaction to boring. Don't concentrate. Find another way. You're going to make a living. You have bills to pay. Buy less shit and find some fun. Suck a dick. You're going to pay bills? Suck a dick. I'm talking to you in particular because you're close. Whatever. Spin around the brass pole a few times. Whatever. Say you saw the Virgin Mary in a grilled cheese sandwich and sell that shit on eBay. There's a grift in the system. There's always a scam. You don't have to do it just because your guidance counselor told you you'd excel at it. Fuck them over.

All right, listen to Bo's Veranda. That was a little Sanitized Generation and Drugs for a Brave New Cube Pull by Doug Stanhope. And that was Manic Depression, of course, by Jimi Hendrix. So sometimes when you have a radio show and you're just jonesing to listen to some music and you want to listen to it and it's the cure, you decide to just go for it. And that's what we're going to do here. And all these songs are off the same amazing album by The Cure, Disintegration. And this first one is The Same Deep Water As You.

Right, you're listening to Bo's Veranda on Radio Valencia. That was Helicure set. First tune, that was Same Deep Water as You. Untitled was the second track, and of course that was the title track from that album, Disintegration, by The Cure. I just felt like playing that, because it's fucking good music. Anyway, we're going to talk out about The Knockout and what's going on there. Right where Mission meets Valencia, next to Taqueria Cancun, which is definitely one of the better taquerias in San Francisco. They have the best El Pastor ever. Anyway, Wednesday, apparently nothing's going on at The Knockout tomorrow, and they have the most un-GUI calendar, but it's Downtown 81 Mutant Disco Dance Party returns 9 p.m. to close. And out of post-punk and mutant disco on vinyl, no DJ name. Thursday, Analog Africa Rasta Pasta Records on tour, 8 p.m. to close. That sounds fun. 8 p.m. to, well, it says close, but then this is 11:59 p.m. Whatever. I don't think they close at 11:59 p.m. from my experiences. Oh, wait, what does that say? The return of the Zing's free open mic comedy happy hour on Friday at 11, or Friday the 11th. So there used to be a guy, sadly passed away, Chris, DJ Deathwish, used to run that, Lord of the Zings, it used to be called. It was a comic happy hour. He was also a DJ here on Radio Valencia and passed away like 2 years ago. Very sad. And then Saturday at The Knockout, matinee show, The Throw-Ups, plus Treasure and Jackie Clementine, and Lawnmower, 5 p.m. to 9 p.m. And then at 10 p.m., it's the Chula Vinyl Club Dance Party. Oh, yeah, that sounds good. 10 p.m. to close. That's Saturday night at The Knockout. There's also a great bar across the street called the Royal Cuckoo. Shout out to that place. They have live jazz. I'll get them in the lineup next week. They have live jazz. Walked in there like last Friday looking for somebody and didn't find them. But yeah, they had like, you know, the keys going. They had a guy playing sax. It was cool. It's just a cool bar. Anyway. Enough said about that. We're going to get back to the labor movement, as it were. And instead of Working Man, we're going to play a tune by Giselle Smith called Working Woman.

All right, that was Sly and the Family Stone, of course, with Thank You for Letting Me Be My Elf Again. You're listening to Bo's Veranda on Radio Valencia. That first tune was Working Woman with Giselle Smith and the Mighty Mocambos. Of course, no introduction needed for the second tune. That was 9 to 5 by Dolly Parton. That got me dancing, man. That was like, that's a good fucking tune. Like, I thought it was like a trite 80s tune, but now it's taking on its own new life. Anyway, it's probably because I'm a man. Then we had Uptown Funk Empire with Now. Anyway, do I want to talk about any more nightlife? No, I really don't. It is 1:47. Still have a couple sets of music, and we always go late here on Bo's Veranda, so you can always catch the podcast if you need to go beddy by, as most people are in bed at 1:48 a.m. But we're going to play some more tunes. Got some really cool Les Paul tunes coming up in a minute. Nothing can be understated about how great Les Paul was. I mean, his guitar playing is phenomenal, and his contributions to, you know, music in general, multi-track recording, you know, the first, you know, electric guitar you could actually hold in your hands and play. There were electric guitars before then, but they were all like, you know, lap steels by like Fender and shit. But yeah, we'll get that in a minute. But in the guitar vein, we're going to play this little set about time. And we're going to start off with a little Satch.

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0: I've got to

All right, you're listening to Bo's Veranda on Radio Valencia. The first tune was Joe Satriani with Time. And of course, that was the Rocky Horror Picture Show with Time Warp. It's just a jump to the left and then a step to the right. Anyway, then we had YYZ, of course, by Rush. And we have no background music because it's Radio Valencia. As I mentioned earlier, we're going to get into a little Les Paul, and I can certainly see or hear a certain jazz singer I know singing this song. But this is Les Paul and Mary Ford with I'm a Fool to Care.

last set was I'm a Fool to Care by Les Paul and Mary Ford, Lullaby of Birdland by Sarah Vaughan, and a little Corcovado by Astrud Gilberto. Thank you for listening. See you next week.

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0: spaghetti and dominoes, yummy biscotti tamale. 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West side get the money, it's still a classic. 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

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I need a ride for my pops. I need to buy some eye drops. 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Blindfold and origami. Order sushi, pouring sake out. Gorgeous view from the roof. More confusions from your cotton mouth. Easter eggs turning rotten now. Throwing toilet paper, porta potty mouth. Made the morning paper. Can't afford to save a single cent. Counting every

0: You took his gold, he ain't do nothing. 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
1: Yo, man, I ain't never been. We gonna tax him again.
0: And again.
1: So just keep your mouth closed.
0: I ain't never been taxed before.
2: Hey, yo, that's one. Yo, what was that, man? 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
1: What is it? What is it?
0: Chop it up, man.
1: What is it?
2: Once again.

0: Hey, this is cool.
1: They had a fire today in East L.A. 110 got burned. The governor said it's quite okay. They're all on
2: musical dope.
1: Anyway.

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It's been so much fun playing you tunes. 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And please keep listening to all the other amazing DJs we have here at the station. We have so many great programs here playing all kinds of music and talk shows and whatnot. 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Choosing a real person to like have faith in choosing some music for you, even just for a little bit of time, I think is an important thing, instead of just relying on these algorithms and AI robots to introduce new stuff. So if you ever press play on any of my shows, I appreciate you, and thank you. But I will be back eventually, so we'll see you again next time. Peace, everyone. This has been The Final Hour.

Neil Hamburger, and I wanted to call your attention to a gala event coming up on Saturday, February 28th, to the newly resuscitated Mabuhay and On Broadway nightclubs. It's a 50th anniversary of punk rock, featuring Flipper and Friends with live music and oral history, video presentations, DJ sets, a zine and record swap, and, just in case Liza Minnelli shows up, a full bar.

0: yeah, that's Lord Nuru, Wedding Bell Blues.
1: Yeah, I just played shit we got here. It's kind of fun. We do have records. They're all beat up and whatnot, but yeah, we're finding some gems in there. Yeah, Laura Nuru. That's a great. She's such a songsmith. Damn. It's always those ones that another way around. I don't know. Let's see. Yeah, you're listening to Buckhouse Square. This is Radio Valencia, near the corner of 22nd Mission and a beautiful Mission, where it's always flat and sometimes sunny. It's dark now. I suppose it's always pretty much dark at this time. This is a new slot for me, Thursdays at 8. I'm just here. I'm kind of freeloading. I'm just freeloading? I don't know. Kind of couch surfing. I screwed up my show last week, and I let a good friend down, man. He came here. We had so many, he told so many stories.

series. It was all about bands that he's seen in San Francisco. And I didn't press the red button, so let's not dwell on it. I just assured him that sometimes you have to do some things for the gods, you know, and the ones that the gods appreciate are the ones that hurt, man. When you know, if you're like a song maker or something like that, sometimes you have that one thing and something's wrong with the recorder or someone didn't hit record and it was like, what? And you'll never know. And it's just like, yeah, it hurts. But, you know, that's the beauty of life. They're the pain. We had Lecter Light Orchestra in there from the New World Record. This is nice. It's a nice copy of this. Living Thing. That just reminds me of waiting for the bus at like 5:30 in the morning to go to swim practice in the middle of winter. Man, that sucked. I sold my heart to the junk man. That's right. That's the Bluebells. We had the Waitresses in there doing They Know What Boys Like. They do. And they do. The Association, Along Comes Mary, that's a real toe tapper. I like that one. And I believe we opened up with Cheap Trick, live at Budokan. What a fervent audience they are at Budokan. I want you to want me. There's a segment we do here on Boathouse Square. It's called Rives from the Basement, because it's no lie, in the basement we're miles apart. No surprise, going to rise from the basement. And what it is, it's home recorded. It's any style, any genre. Just has to be recorded where you sleep, where you work, whatever. I'm going to play a song. This is this cat. This is Marco. He does all kinds of stuff for the station here. He does it like from remotely. You know, he's one of the he's a button pusher and a, not the red button though. Nope, that's up to us. And. Turns out he makes music in his house, and pretty good. This is like not what I expected from Marco. But let's do this. So this is Into Infinity. And

man, that was disappointing. That's Rick Derringer, but God, Warren Zevon's version was so much better. Going back to the basement. Hey, I'm not gonna, you know. Oh, this is SoundCloud. So this is, hello, request here some original music for you to use. Best regards, Martin. So this is Everybody Loves Lydia, post-punk. God, I hope SoundCloud works. Sometimes SoundCloud can be... oh, you want... No, I didn't need to update. Here we go.

that's the hurdy-gurdy man. Man, that's some good drumming in there. That's Mickey Most. He, look, if you're into that, you know, kind of 60s stuff, British kind of craziness, Mickey Most. We're going back to the basement. This is Funny Face House. Funny Face House songs Twinkle Twinkle. I'm going to do this. We're touching this, hoping for the best. App has been downloaded. Restart.

0: that's the Archie's truck driver.
1: I don't know much about the Archie's.
0: Yeah, Jeff Berry. I don't know. That was one of those kind of made-up groups, I think. Just a songwriter and then studio musicians. Anyway, we're going back to the basement. We're trying this again, Martin B. Monroe. Everybody Loves Lydia. I've downloaded a new copy of SoundCloud, or a fresh, updated one. Let's see if this works. Maybe that was we played it already, but we're going to, if it did... Okay, that's what we played last time. So we're going to live with that. We're going to

0: Yeah, that's Van the Man.
1: Van the Man Morrison. It is. We're going back to the basement, but first I must deactivate. That one was just kept on playing. I don't know how they do that. You know, they just do that, and then it. No, wasn't that? I don't know how to get to the player. I shut that off. I apologize. I'm a wreck. We're going back to the basement. That's right. We're going to do Mark B. He's got a whole screed here for us. Hey, Bug Out Square, hope all is well. I sent you links to my stuff before, and I never played any. No, I did. I sent you links before, and you played one of my songs. Thank you very much. I have lots of stuff, some newer, some older. I'll resend you some links. I will make music forever, even though there's no money in it, and I keep getting skinnier. I can already hide behind a pole. Eventually, I might disappear. Anyway, I make lo-fi, homemade, do-it-yourself music. No auto-tune. I play the instruments, vocals, recording, etc. I enjoy your show and your unique, informed, and undiscovered or forgotten great finds. Damn, dude, you're like laying it on a bit thick there. All right, this is Bushmark. And this is, all right, maybe we'll see when we go to SoundCloud, it'll tell us. Let's not. Mark Bush. All right, so we're going to do this. We're not going to do Martin. We're going to do rock and roll pop. All right, I got this turned up. We're touching that. Ultra Suede. Oh, no, is this this might be a... That was a little commercial. Thank you for that.

That's the Shirelles, Soldier Boy. Yeah, they're kind of tore up. This is Bughouse Square. It's Radio Valencia. We've got an event coming tomorrow, right? The 28th? No, Saturday. It's coming up. It's at the Mabuhay Gardens, a old punk venue that's reopened. It's on 443 Broadway. Flipper is going to be there. There's 3 p.m. to 7 p.m. There's you heard the guy's promo. There's record exchange, all kinds of things going on. Some of the proceeds help the station as well. So please get out there if you're anywhere, you know, near Chinatown, man. Get it. We're going back to the basement. This is Violet Thrones. My friend Lee sent me this. Said she's a rising star. Let's see. Let's catch this thing.

0: Thank you. You mean say words before the song coming up? Yeah. But the songs, but the music is coming in too fast before I'm get. Yeah. All right, that's beautiful. So once I raise my hand, that means stop the music. Okay? No, I just say I'm Shubitel the human horn. How's that? No, I gotta put more, huh? More. I'm Shubitel of a human horn. When the fuck you gonna realize that? Greg, how's that? Fuck yeah. All right. Okay, scratch that. Okay, let's start again. All right. Ready?
1: All right.
0: I'm Shubitel of the human horn. I went to school for music. I took music, the saxophone, all that, like that. No, start that again, because I'm stuttering and blabbering, which I do stutter, but over there. All right, okay, again.
1: All right.
0: Okay. Thank you, Greg. Oh, Greg, hold it.

0: Okay. Yeah, but I love it, Chet.
1: Dove it, little love. Flitter, love it, little bit. Dove it, little love it, little bit. Dove it, little love it, little bit. Dove it, little love it, little bit. Dove it, little love it, little bit. Dove it, little love it, little bit. Little love it, little bit. Little love it.
0: Little love it, little bit. Oh, okay. Hold it. Okay, spin it.

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And I'd like you to be there to experience the wonder, the terror, the sadness.

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The words will never show the you I've come to know. And if a face could launch a thousand ships, then where am I to go? There's no one home but you. 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And when, my love, for life is running dry, if a man could be two places.

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That's the old standard, Am I Blue, in a brand new, up-to-date version. 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The year, 1929. A song, a songwriter, and a singer.

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A catchy sound. A catchy rhythm. A catchy voice. What?

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The arranger makes his contribution when he reaches into his bag of tricks. He thinks of instrumentation, maybe an electric organ,

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0: However, this is a vocal single, so maybe we'd better introduce our arranger, Carl Brandt, to our vocalist, Joni Summers. Joni, meet Carl.
1: Hi, Carl.
2: Hi, Joni. 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
1: No, I haven't.
2: Well, it's a great old tune, and I think you will enjoy it. Let's see, let's try it in F, huh?
1: Am I blue? Am I blue? I know this is too high.
2: Yeah, I think you're right. Let's try it in C, huh?
1: Am I blue? Am I blue?
2: Is this key okay for you?
1: Fine.
2: Good. Well, we'll do that. Now, let's see. What about tempo? Let's try it about this tempo, huh?

0: this kind of a feeling here on this thing. Maybe this is a little too swingy for this day and age with rock and roll and so on. Wait a minute, I've got an idea for an introduction. Something like this. And in the band with the saxes and vibes, it'd sound like this. I think we need a little more into this introduction than just the saxes and vibes. To add a little interest, we can use a skip beat figure in the bass using the bass trombone and the string bass on it.
1: A week passes. The arrangement is finished, a part for each musician is copied, and musicians are hired, and the studio is booked. The hour for recording arrives. The arranger, hearing his work for the first time, has some new ideas.
2: Two and four. Let's take them to the top again. Here we go.

0: Searching for that startling something that might help make this single a hit, the conductor asks the trombones for a special effect.
1: Now, boys, will you try something? And, Thorny, we're going to do, the boys are going to pop their mouthpieces with the palm of their hand. And,
2: never get them out of
1: sound.
2: Be stuck in there for...
1: Bar 39, please.

0: It may take half an hour until everyone's happy with the arrangement. And then a tense young vocalist steps up to the mic.
1: Joey, it's your turn on mic. Let's take this whole arrangement from the top.
2: All right.
3: Okay, here we go. From the top. One, two.

0: So that the band won't be picked up on Joni's mic, she's placed in an isolation booth with a directional mic.
1: Am I blue? Am I blue?
2: Joni, what are you making some noise back there? I can't seem to figure what it is.
1: I'm tapping my feet.
2: Better try it with your shoes off this time.
1: All right.
0: But that's just one of the unexpected sounds that sometimes interrupt recording sessions.
2: Okay, from the top again.
1: Am I... Bless you.
0: Accidental interruptions are one thing. Creative ones are another. Here, the conductor teaches Joni something about interpretation.

0: out.
1: Joni, you hear what the trumpets are doing there. Can you make your pickups, going into the change of key here, can you raise your pickups something like the trumpets are doing? Da-da-da-da-da-da-da.
0: Sure.
1: Okay, let's try it once more.
2: Same bar.
1: Same spot. Here we go.

0: Tony, if we can change the lyrics here from "If Pete's plan with your man done fell through" to "If you try, but your guy won't be true." You got that straight?
1: Got it.
2: Eventually, the performance is polished to everyone's satisfaction. Now the producer, conductor, vocalist, musicians, and engineers concentrate on recording the basic master take.
0: B 10,000, 998, take 8.

0: sounds like we finally have a good take. But there's one important part still to come. We've got to learn how Joni Summers becomes her own vocal trio.
1: Was a time I was his only one.
0: After the session, perhaps days or weeks later, Joni's back in the recording studio. Her only accompaniment is a set of earphones through which she hears her single voice as she first recorded it with the band.

Radio Valencia, San Francisco. Look, I am DJ Mark. This is Drop the Charger Show. I'm here Friday every. I'm here every Friday from 12 until 2, playing on soul and blues mix. We just heard The Swingin' Medallions, Double Shot of My Baby Love. We heard I Count the Tears, the classic from The Drifters. And before that, Oh How Happy, Little Blue Eyed Soul from The Shades of Blue. Thanks to DJ Falco for a great edition of Spontaneous Innuendo. All right, it's a lovely day in the mission. Let's get back to playing some music.

Yeah, Carla Thomas. B-A-B-Y. Written by David Porter and like Isaac Hayes. But actually, David Porter has a brand new book out, kind of like really famous producer at Stax Records. And he has a brand new book out called Soul Man. And I'm really anxious to get a chance to read this. Carla Thomas, B-A-B-Y. Before that, we heard Just One Look, Doris Troy, written by Doris Troy. And before that, we heard Can I Change My Mind, Tyrone Davis, out of Chicago. All right, let's get back to playing some music.

Radio Voice of San Francisco. That was Businessing Nobody, Dolly Parton. Yeah. I mean, like I can't pretend to know a whole lot about Dolly Parton's like a musical catalog, but she certainly made a kind of a great contribution to the music scene and just the kind of American culture in general. So supposedly she passed with passed her like net worth when she passed was like $500 million, but it's estimated that she gave away $500 million also. So rest in peace to the Dolly Parton. And before that, way over there, Smokey Robinson and the Miracles. Okay, let's get back.

Bobby Freeman out of San Francisco. Bobby Freeman, Do You Want to Dance? Before that, we heard Randy and the Rainbows, Like Denise from the Summer of 63. Not exactly soul, but like I really like it, though. And we heard like the Marvelettes doing Beachwood 4, 5, 7, 8, 9, Gladys Horton. And we heard Marvin Gaye, Too Busy Thinking About My Baby. Any questions or comments, I can be reached at bluesman200@yahoo.com. If you got any requests and we're Facebook friends, hit me up on my Facebook page, Mark Bruce Phillips. Okay, back to some music.

Radio Volition, San Francisco, EJ and the Echoes, Put a Smile on Your Face. Before that, The Wind by the Diablos. That's a pretty old song. I mean, I have a reissue of it, but it was originally issued in 1954. Nolan Strong and the Diablos. You have Detroit on Fortune Records, and supposedly Nolan Strong was a big influence on Smokey Robinson. And like, you can really hear that too. Before that, the Elephant Walk, Donald Jenkins and the Daylighters, out of 1963. Before that, from 1958, Stone Angel, the Scott Brothers. Before that, Lost My Love in the Big City, the Elgins. Before that, classic hit, the Clovers, Love Potion Number 9. And from 1963, Mockingbird, Charlie and Inez Fox. Anyway, if you like the show, tell your friends that Drop the Charges is on the air, mixing up soul and blues. Be an advocate for Radio Valencia. Like on our homepage, there was a donate button, and if you feel so inclined, make a donation and keep us in stock with record needles and CD players and, you know, just kind of the whole stuff that needs to run a internet radio station. But anyway, thank you for taking time out of your day and listening to the show. I truly appreciate it. Back to some music.

baby scratched my back. Like Slim Harpo. As always, that goes out to the dog park crew. Goes to Tim, Len, Julio, Rod, Cliff, Mary, Ian, Faye, John, Gene, Phil. Goes out to the dog park crew. Goes to Tim's dog, Zoe, who used to love a good back scratch. Goes out to my boy, Shadow, who is probably on the sofa listening to it. The show right now, and also goes at my best buddy Ron and Santa Cruz dog Charlie. Baby, scratch my back. Before that, we heard the Freeman Brothers. I'm counting on you. I just love that record, and probably play it a little bit too much. And before that, we heard McKinley Mitchell, the town I live in. And before that, the Bay Area's own Queen of San Francisco Blues, Miss Sugar Pie DeSanto, doing Slip in Mules, which was her response to Tommy Tucker's big hit. High-heeled sneakers, yeah. Sugar Pie DeSanto was actually the cousin of Etta James. Anyway, okay, we're going to slide into what we're going to do right now. Let me find this. We're going to play Sambalera by a good friend of the show, Marcus Lopez, and the Mission Barrio Project. This is their most recent release. They're going to have a brand new release coming out on September 20th, straight from the Mission District, the Mission Barrio Project.

Ensemble and by the Mission Vario Project. Marcus Lopez, good friend of the show, straight out of the Mission District, and it's available on all major platforms. Look for a new release by the Mission Vario Project on September 20th, which is coincidentally my birthday. Anyway, all right, back, we're getting to playing some blues.

big hit from Robert Cray, Don't Be Afraid of the Dark. Before that, we heard Johnny Adams from New Orleans off his Rounder record, Room with a View of the Blues. Johnny Adams with I Owe You. And before that, Your Secret is Safe with Me, Robert Cray. All right, I'm going to try and play a couple that my good friend Jerome sent me. Jerome, the hardest working man in security. The set's going out to Jerome.

Radio Flash of San Francisco, busting out the blues. We just heard that it was Cha-Cha the Blues by Cha-Cha and Musselwhite. Before that, we heard Coco Taylor, The He Don't Care. Before that, we heard Everything's Gonna Be Alright, again, Charlie Musselwhite. And before that, we heard Country Girl by Junior Wells and Buddy Guy. Busting out the blues on Drop the Charges show. Like I'm Mark. I'm here every Friday from 12 to 2, like mixing it up. We got one more request going on to my buddy Jerome. This should be King B by Slim Harpo, going out to the original King B, my buddy Jerome.

Radio Flesh of San Francisco. Man, that song has so many false endings to it. It's really hard for me to kind of figure it out. But my good friend Drum sent it to me. I wasn't sure if the song was just like looping repeatedly. But it sounded really good. Like Slim Harpo. I'm a King Bee. All right. Like, I don't know a whole lot about gospel, but there's this one song that I've always loved, this one song, and this was a huge hit, and it was actually, back in the day, San Francisco used to have kind of hippie radio stations where they would play kind of the Grateful Dead and kind of Quicksilver Messenger to Service and like Moby Grape and just kind of basically kind of hippie sounds. This one DJ Vaco found this recording by Edwin Hawkins and the Northern California Youth Choir. This was simply a promo copy that Edwin Hawkins had printed up trying to get gigs. And this guy Vaco started playing it on basically hippie radio, and like the switchboards were just overwhelmed with calls saying they loved the record. And so eventually some company pressed it and became a huge hit. So we're listening to Oh Happy Day by the Edwin Hawkins Singers. Like I really, really, really love this song.

Radio Flesh in San Francisco. I am Mark. This is Drop the Charger, sir. We're mixing up primarily soul and blues. But if you happen to miss going to church this past Sunday, we got you covered to Drop the Chargers, too. We heard the Edwin Hawkins Singers doing their classic Oh Happy Day, and we heard the Sunset Ministry Worship Band. Anyway, I better get back to playing some blues. If you are listening to my show on listen to my rerun on Tuesday morning, be sure and stay tuned to the LP Lounge with microphone, doing a nice mix, doing a really nice mix. And if you're listening to me live on Friday afternoon, I'm followed up by the House of Pride show. Anyway, let's get back to playing some blues.

Radio Valencia, San Francisco, like Little Willie John doing Let Them Talk, and Little Willie John doing Fever. Kind of Peggy Lee is probably the most well-known version of the song Fever, and I really like Peggy Lee's version also, but actually Little Willie John was the first version that I heard. They kind of played it on kind of top 40 radio, and I just really love that Little Willie John version of Fever. Oh, special shout out to my buddy Julio, listening from Peru. Shout out to Julio and Diana, listening from Peru. Anyway, take care, everybody. Like, be safe. Peace now, and I will see you next week.

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I don't like the way that my landlord's treating me. Jump in and lock up if I'm doing.

0: Here's a contract. Everything I've said and more is in it.
1: I'll read it.
0: At your leisure.
2: Party of the first part gets the party of the second part, and his associates pull power to do with him at their pleasure, to rule, to send, to fetch, or carry him or his, be it either body, soul, flesh, blood, or goods. What does that mean?
0: Oh, that's a transportation clause.

That's all right. I'm sure that we can handle this situation maturely, just like the responsible adults that we are. Isn't that right, Mr. Poopy Pants?

0: Chennai. I just can't tell you how disappointed I am to find you here.
1: Pedro, listen up.
0: Shut up! I don't want to hear it.

0: guys. Eat them while they're hot. Andy, that's your third order.
1: I am hooked, Elizabeth. Call me Mr. Lamb Fries.
2: Now, there's a man who knows when he's got something good in his mouth.
0: You polish off that plate, and you break the record. 28. That one makes 26.
3: Stand back, everybody. The record falls tonight.
4: Look at him go.
0: I believe you. He's right. I believe that record will fall tonight.
2: 27.
0: It stood at 28 for nearly 2 years now.
5: That long? Go for it, Andrew.
2: 28.
0: That's a tie. The new record! And it's still going. I thought that record was gonna last forever. Most folks just don't seem to have a taste for testicles no more.
5: Testicles?
2: Yes, ma'am. Sheep balls.
0: That's right.
2: Tell them why yours are so tasty.
0: Well, the trick is, you've got to clip them off way up high.
2: Uh-oh. Looks like we got trouble here. I knew you should have explained these things better in the menu.

0: Hey, hey, hey, it's Tweeka Turner here, live from Radio Valencia in San Francisco. Hey, hey, hey, thank you. That was the LP Lounge coming at you strong today. DJ Mike, right?
1: Yeah.
0: Hey, hey, DJ Mike. Tweeka Turner here now for the next hour of your request, folks. This is Request Hour, new music, new LGBTQ music. Pride season is in the air. We've got wonderful recording artists calling in today to talk about their new drops. If you have a request, message me on Facebook, Tweeka Turner. You could try House of Pride Radio, too, on Facebook. The messenger seems to be working the best, and I'll get your request on. Right now, we're going to start things off with a new song by Gypsy Love. It's a remake of Fly Robin Fly, the 1976 classic by the Silver Convention, number one hit all across the world. Well, here we have a new version. It is House of Pride Music.

0: are you, Gypsy? Hold on a second. Oh my God, it's a video call too.
1: Yes.
0: Hi, good to see you.
1: Good to see you.
0: Can you see me? Oh my God, that's so funny.
1: Can you hear me?
0: I can hear you loud and clear.
1: Okay.
0: Let me turn everything up. All right, testing. There we go.
1: My messy living room.
0: So we were, Gypsy, we're just listening to the House of Pride featuring Gypsy Love version, Fly Robin Fly, and everyone loves that one. But let's talk about the new single that you have out with the Gypsy Love Productions.
1: Yes, I'm really excited about this single. It's called Synchronicity.
0: Yeah. Tell us more.
1: Oh my gosh. So this single is close to my heart. It's a dance house anthem. We've got 11 mixes on the single. I wrote this song to remind people that we are all connected. And it's a tribute to that. And it's definitely here to get your heart pumping and your body moving.
0: Absolutely. A lot of your songs come from the heart, actually. Let's go down a little bit, like Memory Lane. What was the first professional release that you wrote?
1: Oh my goodness, that would be Wish. Actually, no, yeah. I take that back. Oh. I released a single with Temple Music Group before that even. And that was an EP featuring a few of my songs, like Fiendin and Just the Way You Are and Choose Love, all really inspiring songs here to unite and uplift us. Yep. And then in 2011 was my
2: first project that I got to do with
1: Leo Frappier.
2: First million.
1: An extraordinary music producer and remixer, Billboard ranked, just amazing human being. And we collaborate so well together that we never looked back. We kept putting out great songs, either through his label, Hit Save Music, or through my label, Gypsy Love Productions. We really work beautifully together, and I'm proud to say that Synchronicity is no exception. He's also a remixer on the track, along with other remixers like Paul Goodyear, San Francisco, Dirty Disco, and of course, Tweeka Turner.
0: You see, you like us. You've been using us. Another releases. I remember Wish. What I love about your style is that you really do bring it from the heart, the essence of who you are as a songwriter, the way you interpret the world around you. All that energy is alive and well, and then you bring it to the world through music. And it's such a pure aesthetic, pure experience for the artists involved and for the public. There was Wish, and then oh my God, you recorded Gypsy of Love. That was our collaboration.
1: What an honor. One of my favorites. Yes. In fact, I was just talking to my best friend on the phone. He goes, "Oh my God, Gypsy of Love is on right now on my radio right now." I mean, that song is like my mother's chicken cacciatore. It never gets old.
0: I love it. And that's an example of me being influenced by the beauty of your energy and thinking about how can we collaborate? Let me think about Gypsy, you know, kind of how I feel about the way I experience your art. And yeah, that was beautiful. And then Beautiful Thing.
1: Yes. I am so proud of Beautiful Thing. It's, again, it's a really robust single. It's got a lot of dance mixes and, of course, like the radio edits and the dubs and everything that make a single, you know, really well-rounded. But that one is, I think, that's also got a really special, they all have a special place in my heart. But that one came out the year that I got to perform on the main stage at San Francisco Pride. We got to do that live in front of City Hall, in front of many, many revelers here in the name of love. So, yeah.
0: Let's have a little sample of the new song, Synchronicity. I see it's all over the place. I see I'm on YouTube right now. But let's have a listen and talk about some of the mixes here. So,
1: yeah.
0: Here we go. Let's see what we've got.

0: right, all right. That sounds like the original mix, maybe.
1: Yeah, I couldn't hear it on this end. So.
0: Oh, boo. Okay. Yeah, because I heard, Kippy Loves Violin is in the background. And you guys, tell us a little bit about your relationship.
1: Oh, my gosh. Kippy and I met many years ago at the House of Garza, which, as I know you know, is a beloved organization led by the now late wonderful Mama Garza.
0: Yeah.
1: We again just never looked back. As soon as we found each other, we were kind of each other's muses. And so Kippy's beautiful violin has been featured on most of my singles, maybe with the exception of Kaleidoscope. I think every one of my singles. And I love him as a person, as of course a human being. He's a dear friend. I consider him family, and our chemistry is really great. We've gotten to perform on the main stages at many Pride venues, and including obviously San Francisco and Oakland, but then also many local venues here around San Francisco and the Bay Area, Jack London Square. Of course, Pride is a real big season for us. We'll be performing together again at the release party for Synchronicity on June 6th. I can't get enough of Kippy.
0: Yeah, absolutely. Love Kippy too. You guys have a couple performances coming up. That's just to reiterate, the big release party is in the Castro, so folks, come on down.
1: Yeah, it's on June 6th from 6 to 9 p.m. at the cafe. It is definitely going to be a blast. You can find more information at gypsylove.eventbrite.com. 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
0: You heard it here first.
1: Yeah.
0: Thank you. Where can folks go to follow you?
1: Yeah, so gypsyloveproductions.com is my website and my Insta handle. 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You can find me on Facebook there. Anywhere you get your music, type in Gypsy Love, Kaleidoscope. I'm sorry, Synchronicity. Kaleidoscope, Synchronicity. And then also, you'll see of my whole collection of work there too. Anywhere you go to get your music, you'll find me.
0: That's right. And folks should also tune into your astrology daily readings that I see.
1: Yeah, I do weekly readings and lunar lunation forecasts. I am a holistic astrologer. I really just want to help people get their groove back with
0: one of the best
1: movement.
0: Yeah. One of the best out there. That's right.
1: Thanks.
0: So multi-talented. So just to reiterate, though, Synchronicity is the new EP. It has a bunch of delicious remixes, top-notch production, amazing vocals. Folks, download it, request it. We're going to play another version right here going out, Gypsy. It's the Leo Frappier House of Frappier radio mix.
1: That's a great one. Yes.
0: Homage to Leo. He's a great friend of ours. And thank you for joining us today on House of Pride Radio. It's been a minute. We love you.
1: We love you over here too. We appreciate you, and I'm so excited also to be featured on Fly Robin Fly. It's been such a wonderful project too. So all of it.
0: Thank you. Thank you, Gypsy. All love. All right, here it is, House of Pride, House of Frappier Radio Mix Synchronicity by Gypsy Love.
1: Thanks.
0: Bye, Gypsy. We love you.
1: Bye, sweetie. I love you.

0: You're listening to House of Pride Radio. That is Synchronicity by Gypsy Love. Out now everywhere. I don't know if Dan's playing it. It's brand new. Dan, have you gotten the new Gypsy Love EP yet?
1: Well, I just got back from a 3-week trip, so I'm catching up on sleep and food at the moment.
0: We're going to send it your way.
1: That's on my list of things to do. Thank you. How are you? Good to see you.
0: Good to see you, folks. We're talking to the amazing DJ, Dan Slater, based in Florida, I want to say.
1: I'm actually in Dallas now. I moved here 2 years ago.
0: Oh, you moved to Dallas. How's it working out?
1: Yeah. It's great because I only have to, like, one flight, and I'm basically anywhere in the world.
0: Oh, good. It's centrally located.
1: Yeah.
0: Yeah.
1: Because, like, Miami is great, but, like, you've always got to connect. And from here, even though I have to fly American, I can fly basically anywhere in the world in one flight. Like, I can fly home to Australia direct from Dallas to Sydney. And it's one of the best flights in the world because you just give your flight attendants chocolates when you get on board and say, wake me up to eat, and that's it. They're like, you've got it.
0: I love it. I love it. So I'm looking at your itinerary for DJing, and you've been all over the place in April and May. Do you have a little downtime right now, or are you out, off, and off?
1: Yeah. It's kind of weird. Like, I've spoken to a couple of agents about this, and I said, is it just me, or is June very quiet? Like, I was lucky enough to pick up a gig here at the Eagle in Dallas on Saturday because I had the night off.
0: Oh, but that's fun.
1: Yeah, unfortunately, one of my really good friends, Alex Lowe, he was sick. So they called me at 3 o'clock in the afternoon, like, Dan, have you got the night off? I was like, I actually was going to come to the Eagle anyway. So, yeah, I'll come.
0: Does Mark DeLange still own the Eagle, or did he sell it? Do you know?
1: I'm not sure. One of the owners that I have been in contact with, even just today, and we'll be able to announce something exciting very soon, is Graham.
0: Oh, okay.
1: Graham Harrison.
0: So, oh, okay. Yeah, I think I had heard that, so I wasn't sure if I'm supposed to announce it live on the air, but whatever. But the Eagle...
1: There's only a few places that I ever go while I'm home, because you know what life is like when you're out traveling every weekend. You want to come home to a sanctuary where it's quiet, where you can just have peace.
0: Absolutely.
1: Mm-hmm. So the only places that I really ever tell people, even though I've been living here for 2 years, I know where DFW is, I know where Lovefield is, I know where the Roundup is, and they make fun of me because I call it the Roundup.
0: Yes.
1: It's a country western bar, and I know where Club Dallas is.
0: There you go.
1: All the essentials, the airports, and the country western bar, and somewhere where you can get all the pleasures.
0: Yes, all the pleasures needed for one fun night. Yeah. Speaking of fun nights, do you have a husband, or are you single, or do you mind if I ask?
1: No, I'm very single at the moment. I thought I was ready to get back into a relationship last year, and I jumped the gun, and I am taking some time to make sure that I am ready, and because, you know, like, I feel like personal, what's the right word, sorry, I'm having a seniors moment.
0: That's
1: personal
0: okay.
1: Development is a very important thing, and mental health awareness. So when you're ready, like, mentally, emotionally, financially, then you can really put yourself out there and have a healthy relationship.
0: So, absolutely. Yeah.
1: Yeah.
0: And, you know, you're traveling a lot, too, so it makes it a little more challenging.
1: Exactly. Mm-hmm. Well, I figure if there is going to be that person that comes along, this person will either make me want to step away from the industry and do things a little bit less, or be very, very comfortable with me traveling as much as I do.
0: Gotcha.
1: However, I've just finished my second year of study and did another social media marketing course, so... that is my transition phase out of DJing as much as I am. So,
0: right, yeah. Right. You're looking, focusing on different things at the same time.
1: Yeah. Well, a lot of people don't know that I've been studying business marketing since 2010. And because the industry keeps changing, just like...

0: just like our industry, the entertainment industry, music, if you don't up your skill set, you're going to get left behind.
1: Absolutely. Today's show, Dan, we're talking about new music that's coming up. You know, it's Pride season. It's coming around the corner. You've been DJing a lot. What's a floating on your, like, hey, this is a good new dance track? Anything come to mind?
0: Oh, now, one producer that, well, I actually have a few producers that are coming up with some great stuff. One of my good friends, Eliad Cohen, he is just knocking it out of the park at the moment. Like, his original tracks, the vocalists, like, people will come up to me and go, who are these singers? And I'm like, this is Eliad. He's putting so much time and effort into creating his distinct sound.
1: Nice.
0: And it's so nice that, like, last year I was producing a festival in Sydney and traveling a lot. I haven't really been able to focus on production as much as I have. But GSP and I are working on some projects now, and we can get them. Gosh, maybe we can get them out for the end of summer.
1: That would be fun. Let me know for sure.
0: Thank you, because I always appreciate your support.
1: You have
0: been one of our number one supporters, and this is what I love about our community. This is what Pride should be. People should be coming together to support each other.
1: Absolutely. We loved your song from a year or two ago, We Are. That was a big, big hit.
0: That was the perfect COVID anthem.
1: Yeah.
0: And it just reminded me that we need to celebrate and stand strong. Stand strong with arms wide open. We are.
1: Absolutely. And that was you featuring, who was on that?
0: So the singer was Zoe Badwe. She is an Australian singer-songwriter. When was this? So this would have been back in 2019. It was the 10-year anniversary of the song Release Me. Now, there's two versions. There's the Agnes and then Zoe's one. And Zoe, like, it's still one of those songs that you can play and people will just lose it. They will lose it.
1: Absolutely. Let's see if you're playing any of the songs that we have on our Pride Top 10 this week. I was digging Jason Walker's out of Chicago with Georgie Porgy's remake of All This Time. I mean, I think the production is top-notch. Is that on your radar?
0: Well, I haven't had a chance to listen to it, but Jason Walker,
1: yes,
0: his voice, incredible.
1: You're going to love it. I'm sending you this.
0: Fantastic. Thank you.
1: What about the new Robin track, Talk to Me?
0: Yes.
1: Yes,
0: I'm
1: good?
0: Obsessed with Robin.
1: Yes, that track also is amazing.
0: Sexistential. I thought that was really going to blow up.
1: I know. Well, it's number 8 on our chart. I mean, okay. I'm giving it love. I'm also giving Vossi love. She's from Australia on her new song with Mind Electric. It's called On Me. It's falling now, but it's really well made. I thought the production's top-notch as well.
0: Did you say Vossi?
1: Vossi, how do you pronounce it? She's from Australia. V-A-S-S-Y. I think it's Vossi.
0: I dance for her.
1: Oh. This is the perfect example, Dan, of how there are so many platforms and so many artists releasing their own music or with other labels. And there's just so many platforms that you can't absorb it all. In the old days, it would come down through one or two or three channels or something.
0: Exactly. I started going through my emails, and my friend's getting anxiety looking in my phone because I think I've got like 2,500 unread text messages.
1: It's hard.
0: 30,000 unread emails.
1: You need an assistant. But what about the...
0: It's a bossy. Let me see.
1: Well, I can send you this later, too. She's great. I mean,
0: been around for like a long time.
1: Yeah, she's had a couple number ones on Billboard when they still had the club chart going.
0: I've definitely danced for her.
1: Yeah, right. You've danced her. Now you have to play her.
0: Yes.
1: So on the top 3 here this week, these are national promoted songs. I wonder if you're playing any of the remixes. So we've got the Madonna and the Sabrina collaboration, Bring Your Love, and Lady Gaga and Yossi, Runway, and I Feel So Free by Madonna. Any of those on your playlist?
0: First two, Oh, actually, I have all three of them.
1: Yeah, right. Those are nice. I'm loving what Madonna's doing in her.
0: I can't wait to actually hear the full album, because that was, what was that? That was like 2005.
1: The first round, right, yes. And now it's the part two. I'm loving it. Go Madonna, go. Our queen
0: is
1: reigning.
0: Go girl. But yes. Someone sent me a mashup of Madonna with, what was it? Is it Show Me Love? Or is that actually the original?
1: There is a mashup out there. I forget who it is with, but I've seen it. I think it was on one of the charts, the Record Pool charts, like Mass Record Pool out of Massachusetts or something.
0: So I said an interview a couple of weeks ago. I was like, what is the most overplayed song? And I was like, you got to Show Me Love.
1: Oh, yes, by Robin B.
0: He sent it to me straight away. He was like, I can't stop thinking about this now.
1: Absolutely.
0: And I love Robin S. I love Robin S. I've performed to her.
1: That's a classic. Yeah, but you know.
0: It is a classic.
1: Okay, last question for you. What is your go-to, when you're DJing, what is your go-to track, like, in a pinch?
0: Oh my God, anything by Dan Slater. He's such a legend.
1: No, my own music.
0: Please, no.
1: Tweak and Turner remixes.
0: I make fun of myself all the time.
1: Yeah.
0: Kylie Minogue, anything by Kylie Minogue.
1: Yes, girl, that is your hometown diva.
0: Of course. She's my girl.
1: Yeah, and she's been putting out some good dance music the last couple of years.
0: During COVID, when she put out that disco album.
1: A long time ago? The first one?
0: Oh, gosh.
1: Can't get you out of my head.
0: This was Where Does the DJ Go? Was this in 2022?
1: Oh, yeah. All of that new stuff in the 20s.
0: Magic was on that one.
1: Mm-hmm. I'm down. Anytime there's a new song, it gets some love here, for sure.
0: Did you see Eurovision on the weekend?
1: Did I see what?
0: Eurovision?
1: No. What did I miss?
0: Hold on. Do you know what Eurovision is?
1: Yes, I do. I do. I saw that they just the winners were from Lastovia or something.
0: Bulgaria.
1: Oh, Bulgaria. Okay.
0: But it's funny because I'm obsessed with Eurovision, and when I first started coming here to the US, when I was living here 10 years ago, no one knew what Eurovision was.
1: Hmm.
0: And it is the, apart from the Olympics, it's the most televised event in the world.
1: I mean, you know, there's a world beyond the United States, folks. Yes.
0: Yeah. But Australia came third.
1: Congratulations.
0: Yeah, Delta Goodrum. So you have to send that. I'm actually getting a mashup. I'm doing a mashup of that. I'll send that one to you.
1: Okay. All right. And, well, I got to keep on going. We've got Company B calling in because they have a new song out called Take Me Away, folks. Hopefully they'll do some remixes so we can send it to DJs like Dan Slayton to check it out.
0: Thank you. I would love to. We could talk for hours, I'm sure.
1: Come on back anytime. But let's go out with...
0: To work.
1: Yeah. Well, before we let you go, when is your next... where can folks go to check you out? And tonight at the at Houston...
0: No, I'm actually off now until, I think I'm actually got the next 3 weeks off.
1: When are you doing the ego? Is that this, did you do it already?
0: I did the ego on Saturday.
1: Okay, so there you go. The Houston ego.
0: I just did the Dallas ego.
1: Oh, Dallas ego.
0: The shortest commute to work was like 5 minutes.
1: I love it. folks in the Dallas area, go check out Dan at the Dallas ego this Saturday. What time do you start?
0: Oh, no, we're just the Saturday just going on.
1: Oh, you just did it. Oh, good God.
0: I'm going to Philly to hang out with my friends.
1: All right, forget it. Just
0: it's all good. We'll do a follow-up.
1: Send him fan mail. Come on back when you get busy again and we'll PR your dates and stuff.
0: I hope so. Because pride season looks dire at the moment.
1: Well, you heard it here. Dan needs some DJ gigs, producers. Come on now. We're going
0: Thank
1: out.
0: You so much.
1: We love you, House Pride Radio. You. Going out with We Are. Okay, here we go.
0: Bye, love.
1: All right, bye bye. We love you. Bye bye. Coming up next, Company B, and then we have a few surprises down the road. You're listening to DJ Tweeka Turner on House of Pride Radio, live from Radio Valencia in San

0: Hello, Susan. Hold on one second.
1: Hey.
0: Folks, it's so exciting to have back on the air at House of Pride Radio the lead singer, or, well, I shouldn't say that, but one of the original members of Company B, that amazing, iconic group from the late 80s, known for freestyle, I would say, but more than that. We're going to talk about that right now as Susan Gonzalez joins us on House of Pride Radio. How are you?
1: I'm doing fabulous, Tweeka. How are you doing?
0: Doing great, too. It's a beautiful day here in San Francisco. I believe you're in the Miami area. Is that correct?
1: Yes, the hot Miami. Yes, we are.
0: I bet it is hot. Wow. Yes. Cooking those hits, that's what I'd say.
1: Okay, that's right.
0: And we've got a new one. We've got a new song from Company B Productions entitled Take Me Away. Yes, take us away. Tell us about this one.
1: Well, Take Me Away is about just all types of music, but it's feel-good music. And it's like when you close your eyes and you're listening to your music, it transports you somewhere else where you want to be, you know?
0: Absolutely.
1: So that's what it's about. It's just transporting you through music to wherever you want to be, whatever you want to be doing.
0: And yes, agreed 100%. And this song, I wouldn't say it's freestyle. I would say it has R&B elements, pop elements.
1: Well, it's an Afrobeat song. You know, we always love freestyle. That's who we are. But, you know, music evolves. And we wanted to try something that felt fresh, fun, and, you know, global. You know, while still keeping the Company B vibe.
0: Absolutely. This happens all the time to artists, but you shouldn't be forced to stay in a box. You know,
1: right.
0: You should grow, spread your wings. Let's go over you still the same members for a few years now. I love this new group for lineup. You've got City and Dahlia. Is that correct?
1: Yes, correct.
0: Tell us about the girls. How are they doing?
1: They're doing fabulous. Each of them do other things besides Company B. Dahlia, she also sings with the band. Her husband plays guitar, and he also sings as well. So she does that as well. And then CeeDee, she works for a production company that do bar mitzvahs and big parties,
0: Big events. Yeah,
1: big events, yes.
0: So everyone has a little bit of, they get to express their own, you know, aspirations and
1: individual, yes. You know. Yes, they do.
0: Tell us about your group. What you got on the horizon? Anything coming up for Pride season?
1: Well, right now we've been in the studio because we have a salsa song, and then we have a song that's bilingual coming out. So we've really been trying to get an album out this year because, you know, it's our 40th year.
0: Yeah, it's a long time. You've been in the business. Let's educate, let's school the young folks listening to House Pride Radio who may not know. It all started with this track. I'll just play a minute.

0: You know, that song never gets old. We got to thank, you know, Ish for, he was the mastermind, would you say, behind this?
1: Yes, he is. He was. He is.
0: Yeah. You had the fortune of being in the original lineup. How was that experience for you?
1: It was great, you know, because it happened to me by accident because Ish, you know, he was in the group Foxy, which they had the hit Get Off.
0: I mean, isn't that amazing? The kind of like the creative tangent line that he and his groups, his boys from Cuba, right? They're all descendants from Cuba. Pretty amazing Americana story, right? I love it.
1: Right.
0: And then, you know, they had that success. And then they he went on to formulate this group to be the producer. And how did he find you? Or did you have to audition?
1: Yes, but he originally, it was one of my friends that he met at a, his wife met at a club. And it was a very exclusive club in Miami called Cats, you know. And she needed someone to go with her because she didn't know, you know, the people. And she wanted me to go with her. And they told her what it entailed. And she wasn't, she didn't want to do it, you know. And
0: Why didn't she want to do it? Do you have any idea?
1: Yes, because she made maybe like three times as much money as they were paying when we started.
0: Oh, you know? yes, okay.
1: So she didn't want to, you know, miss out on her days at work when she could make, you know, three times what, you know, we would have made there. So they asked me, could I dance? I danced because he wanted backup dancers at first.
0: Oh, you know? Interesting, yeah.
1: Backup dancers, backup singers, you know, just backup. But once we started coming up to the front, they would go crazy. And he's like, you know what? I'm going to make a group out of you guys.
0: I would have done the same thing as a producer. Yeah.
1: Yeah.
0: Sure. Right. If you were getting that much attention. Yeah. The original lineup was you and Charlotte. Were they sisters?
1: Charlotte McKinnon.
0: Yeah.
1: And Laurie Ledesma, which was his wife.
0: Were they sisters, those two ladies? I heard a rumor.
1: Well, when Charlotte left, on the album cover, the sister Leslie, yes, they were sisters.
0: That's so cool. Yeah.
1: Yes.
0: And right, because the group kind of kept mixing it up with different people coming and going really fast.
1: Yes, for a while, yes, yes.
0: Now you've stabilized the group. It's been the same lineup for many years, which is great. I love it, as it should be. So you can attract new fans and people can, you know how it is. The fans love the stories behind the members and stuff like that.
1: Of course, yes, they do.
0: Well, let's check out your new song. Let's play a little bit and then talk more about it, if you don't mind. I don't know if you can hear it on your side, but we can on our side. Folks, it's called Take Me Away. It's the new song by Company B, and it's out for people to download now or is coming out?
1: May 21st.
0: Right around the corner. You're getting a taste of it right here on House of Pride Radio with DJ Tweak Turner. Company B with one of the original members, Susan Gonzalez. Check it out. Here it is. Take Me Away.

0: That's the title. Take Me Away, the new Company B song, dropping on May 21st. That is in 2 days, folks. So they got a little sampler. Susan, you still with us?
1: Yes, I am.
0: Yay. That is a great hook, the Take Me Away.
1: Thank you so much.
0: Who is the producer on that one?
1: Jay Sharp. He's out of Boynton Beach. He also did Love For Us as well, another song that we did.
0: Yes.
1: For Company B.
0: Mm-hmm. It has a similar groove. That is so interesting. Yeah. He has a style. I love it.
1: Yes. We love him too.
0: Well, where can folks go to follow Company B and all of you ladies?
1: Okay. On Instagram and TikTok is Company B Music. On Facebook is The Real Company B. What is the other one that with the little bird?
0: I don't know, but if you just Google Instagram. Company B, it'll come
1: Not
0: up.
1: Not Instagram. Not Instagram, the little bird.
0: Oh, Twitter.
1: Twitter, yes, Twitter. Company B Music, and you can also find us on YouTube, Company B Music as well.
0: Yes, ma'am. Oh, my God, Susan, so good to hear from you. It's been a minute. Call back maybe when you get some remixes in or when the song's out or you have a date. We want to PR your upcoming events.
1: Okay, great. Thank you.
0: You're welcome. Everybody, nobody's in the studio, but you're listening to Susan from the group Company B from Miami. Folks, message Company B and tell them how much you love them. And we love you here in the studio, and you take care, okay?
1: We love you too. You take care.
0: Bye-bye.
1: Bye.
0: Bye. You're listening to House of Pride Radio with your host, DJ Tweeka Turner, in the mix. Right now, we're going to take a musical break with a song that's one of our biggest hits so far this year, a great Pride song by Jason Walker. Chicago in the mix, working it out with some great house tunes. This is a remake of the classic All This Time. Jason Walker, I think Georgie Porgy's involved in this and the label and the production. Check it out. We'll be right back with more recording artists and surprises.

0: second. Let me turn down Jason.
1: All right. Welcome to House of Pride Radio. How's it going?
2: Great. Yeah. Thank you for having me.
1: On the fly. We're talking to Matt Harkinrider. Harkinrider. Wow.
2: Yeah.
1: Is that your birth name?
2: Yes.
1: Oh, my God. Who are your parents? Motorcycle folks?
2: Originally, that name is like German, but that's like the Americanized version of it.
1: Oh, gotcha. That makes sense. How do you know how to say the German version by any chance?
2: It's like Harkinrider or something.
1: Ooh, nice. Sexy. Well, folks, we are speaking with Matt today because he is a recording artist, LGBTQ friendly. Hopefully you're getting a lot of pride events this year, 2026. We're going to talk about that, but we also want to just touch upon how well the algorithms of social media work, because I have been bombarded with your song cruising and snippets of you in my feed daily, which is just fine because you're easy on the eyes and you have an amazing voice. I want to learn a little bit. I'm sure our listeners want to as well about who you are and what is it all about. What's it all about, Matt?
2: Oh, thank you so much. Was it on Facebook that you found most of the
1: Yes. stuff? Did you buy an ad on Facebook?
2: I think also in a way that a lot of us complain about on some of the other platforms lately, like on Instagram, for example, is that, you know, how people aren't seeing, I don't know if you know this, but people are complaining that like they follow people, but you don't even get shown their stuff anymore. You mostly see ads and
1: I don't have a lot of time, so my go-to is Facebook. It seems to work.
2: Well, I think
1: for me.
2: Facebook still, they haven't screwed up the, or like toyed with the algorithm so much that if you followed me, then it hopefully showed you more of my,
1: yes, it's working, girl. Kind of,
2: yeah, I started finally kind of embracing like the TikTok sort of short video format this new year, 2026.
1: Yeah.
2: I can't say exactly why it took so long, except for I just didn't really see how to do it that felt like, I guess, authentic to me.
1: That's okay.
2: But I've been doing this for like 12 years, so I was like, okay, it's time to throw everything at the wall. So a lot of what you've seen probably is these short videos that just feature little snippets of songs, and it really is a beautiful, free way to share your music, your art with people. I think a lot of my peers even like we could embrace this more because, you know, in the past you needed to like deal with these gatekeepers of record labels or the, who runs the radio station or whatever it might be.
1: A lot of gates to get through. Yeah.
2: And now you really do have a lot of power to reach people, through these platforms, with your music. So yeah. I've been full on, throwing everything at the wall, to get these songs heard the last few months. So I'm so happy to hear that it found you and that you, you know, enjoy the material.
1: I really do. It's a very catchy, I want to, I'm sorry, somebody else is trying to call in the middle of my interview with you and she knows better. Shout out to Raza Vitalia. I don't know what she's doing. Anyways, let's just start from the beginning. This is what the hook was for me. Check it out. This song, we're going to talk about it, is called Cruising. Check it out.

0: So I just wanted to play enough of it so you heard their hook. It's called Cruisin'. So that came out in 2022, you said. Did you have remixes with that, or was it just the original?
1: I don't think anyone's ever done a remix, no.
0: This is what I suggest. It's so solid, Matt. You really need to develop it for the LGBTQ, you know, ears and feet. They want to dance to this. Just an EP package with like four remixes faster. You have it right now? So it's, folks, right now it's at 120. It's a great song. The structure is excellent. Your vocals are excellent and the hook is excellent. Just need a couple remixes, maybe 126 beats per minute. Get it out to all the DJs, dance later. We were just talking about how many, he was on the show a little earlier, how many platforms and places to place your music, and it can get lost in the mix and this, that, and the other. But if you do that, Matt, I'll help you get it out to some of the right channels. But this is a hit. It just needs that that development so that DJs will play it at their sets and stuff. What do you think about that?
1: Oh, thank you so much. You said that man's name was Dan Slater?
0: Yeah, he's a circuit DJ.
1: Okay, yeah, I'll look him up.
0: Yeah. I don't know what you're into, but that's generally the route like artists do, is, you know, get the original and then faster versions so folks DJing the parties can play it, you know.
1: Okay, that makes sense.
0: Yeah,
1: yes.
0: Sorry, it's like on-air schooling.
1: No, I don't care. I mean, the goal is just to, get
0: people to hear
1: out
0: it.
1: There. And
0: yes.
1: So they, you know, the whole reason for making it is so that they'll hear it and they feel good and, you know, like,
0: it would
1: dance
0: sound
1: and
0: so
1: and,
0: good at 120, 26, 124. Yeah, I don't know. I'm like,
1: but yeah, that makes sense.
0: I'm a remixer. So I'm not only do I do this show, but I'm a professional remixer, Billboard remixer and all that stuff. So I'm hearing in my head, like, oh my God, this song just needs to be, you know, like that club vibe going. I love it.
1: Okay,
0: I love it.
1: Cool.
0: I would chart it on my top 50. Just saying, girl.
1: Okay.
0: So tell us about your Pride year. Are you getting any gigs coming up that we can talk about?
1: I'm performing in San Diego for Pride weekend. That's in July. I think that's the only thing that's on my calendar.
0: Yeah.
1: Normally I have quite a few every year, and granted there's still more to come through the fall and stuff. I'm in talks with nothing.
0: Well, let's talk about the San Diego one. So that's in June, did you say?
1: It's in July. The San Diego's Pride is in the middle of July, so I'm performing on Friday night. At least I know I have that so far.
0: Nice. How much stage time did they give you?
1: This isn't at the festival. This is at like a spot in Hillcrest. Uh-huh. Called Sisters. It's my friend's bar, restaurant, pizza spot, and we do an annual thing there for the last few years on Friday nights. So I have a couple other queer artists join me, and we do like a free music and dancing, eating, drinking.
0: Yes, folks,
1: thing to kick off the weekend. So that's really fun.
0: Yeah,
1: and
0: how can folks do? You just show up. What's the name of the venue?
1: That'll be at Sisters Pizza in Hillcrest on Friday. I think it's the 17th is the Friday night.
0: July 17th.
1: Starting at like 7 p.m. If they follow me on social media, Matt Harkinrider, I'll be posting about it.
0: Yes, Mr. Harkinrider.
1: Harkinrider.
0: Like Hark the Heaven Angels sing.
1: I think I'm performing at another festival in Southern California. But I don't, yeah.
0: Yeah, that's okay. I mean, you know. What is your itinerary for the next 5 years, Matt? anyways.
1: All the festivals. We've done, though, I have a great band, and we've been really lucky to, and I'm grateful to have played. We played a lot of the big, at least on the West Coast.
0: You have a
1: to reach
0: live
1: people.
0: Band, Matt?
1: Oh, yes. Yeah, that's probably what I was spending too much of my time the last couple of years focused on, rather than doing TikToks. But
0: rather than being a solo, like, artist, producing.
1: Well, I'm still a solo artist, but they're like my band, so that they're...
0: Oh, you have... He's...
1: It's
0: okay,
1: like
0: you're
1: Bruce
0: well-developed.
1: Springsteen or Bob Seger or something like that, where they had a backing band. We gave them a name, finally, kind of like those other bands.
0: What's
1: so they're
0: the
1: called
0: name?
1: The Meltdowns.
0: The Meltdowns.
1: When they're with me, it's Matt Harkinrider and the Meltdowns. And we've done a really good job across Southern California, LA and San Diego. I was born in San Diego, and then as an adult lived in LA and West Hollywood. So
0: is that where you are now, West Hollywood?
1: Actually, I'm in San Diego right now.
0: Oh, you're in San Diego. Have you crossed paths with Debbie Holiday? She's a dance diva with her own band.
1: That name is familiar, so...
0: Oh, yeah, you should...
1: Debbie Holiday. Yes, why do I know... Wait.
0: many number like ones famous, on the dance yeah. chart, Billboard Club chart. Yeah, I could see you guys crossing paths. Christine W would be another one that comes to mind that I could see you crossing paths with.
1: Christine W?
0: Yes, she's like
1: okay.
0: one of the dance divas out there that does a lot of the prides and venues, you know. We'll talk
1: more. Yeah, I wrote them both down right now. I'm looking them up on the computer.
0: But this is so exciting. So you've got everything. You've got the looks, you've got the talent. Now I'm learning you have your own band. Wow. I'm so impressed. What you got cooking in terms of new music?
1: I have actually a whole album was cruising in. This is all kind of part of this one concept. This is taking me a while to fund it, like, and to just figure out how to roll it out, like figuring out TikTok and stuff like that. So I think it will come out

0: the end of this year, or maybe it'll even be into 2027, but there's definitely a couple of songs coming from it soon that'll be out soon, and I just want to make sure I really believe in the project, so I want to roll it. Part of why I was just a little roll it out is just because I could tell, like, I was putting out songs and they weren't reaching as many people as they maybe should have, and then we'd be playing these shows, and then people that would come and see it would be like, this is amazing music. So that's just to say there's a lot to come, and I love the album altogether. It's just kind of like this nice life in the gay neighborhood, like pop and dancey and very catchy and fun. It's very fun. The songs don't sound alike necessarily in a good way, but they sit next to each other really well. So if you could go on streaming now, you can hear six of them, and there's will be about 13 when it comes out.
1: Great. That's perfect. So tell folks again where they can go to follow you, please.
0: So my name is Matt Harker. Really appreciate the support and the ideas and everything, and yeah, it's a great song.
1: It's a great song, and you wrote it from experience, obviously.
0: Yeah, no, we had a lot of fun making. It's like the whole thing is really, it's like double entendre, and it.
1: And you. Come-

0: 1 second.
1: Oh, I can hear you now. Oh, that's amazing. Yes. I try, but you know, I try to use my voice when I am trying to sample things in my music and
2: to people that are, you know, professional singers. And I just come here to laugh.
1: Wait, what was that? No, I'm in, hold on, I think I know what's happening. Okay, not because my husband just put it in his AirPods and they were connecting to my phone. Okay, we are okay. I hear you now. My husband, his name is Sir, well, Matthew Blancett. He's my husband. We're here in Chicago. Yeah. Okay. I am. Yeah. Oh my gosh. Oh my gosh, so much. All right, let me try to how am I going to say this without being on the phone for so long? Okay, so I am producing my own album within collaborations with a couple artists of mine, including Joshua Ruiz, with my new song that just came out, Ain't Got No Worry. Thank you so much. Thank you. What was that? Yes, they could download, they could buy it. I actually started my own record label. It's called Royal Collective Records.

0: and it's actually the first release on my own label. And that's also going to be the label. My label is going to be releasing my own album on it too, just to get the ball rolling and really push out some music. Yeah. Go to the store, see if you can find it. It should be on Apple Music, Spotify, Beatport, and... Ain't Got No Worry.
1: You got no business.
0: Yep. Work. Yep. Ruiz, it's Joshua Ruiz. When I first met Josh, that's how I thought I pronounced his last name, and then he was like, "Nope, it's Ruiz," and I was like, "Okay, got it." Yeah, I know. I love the song. It was me and him been meaning to make a collaboration for a while because we're coming up in the music scene, and I was just like, you know what? Like, me and him got really close during Winter Party when we both made our debuts down there in Miami. And I was just like, let's get this collaboration going. And, you know, I produced it. He sent me ideas. He sent me some things that he would like in the song. And then he actually, fun thing about this is that he actually found the vocal sample for Ain't Got No Worry. This is how the whole vocal came about. He found the vocal sample for me, and then he sent it to me, and I was like, okay. And I actually wrote lyrics and developed the entire song with the vocal sample that he sent me, and I actually sent it out to a vocalist to sing it, and then they sent me back the entire song, and then I got the full vocal and just produced the song right over it. Did you? Oh no! What is happening? I'm back. Did you hear me? Where'd you last hear me? Oh, okay. Yeah, I think I don't know what's going on with my phone. Maybe I just have bad service in my place. Okay. Yeah. Okay, great. What's up, world? Hello. Since I have you on, can you hear me now? Okay, great. Yeah, so Ain't Got No Worry is one of the songs off my album. The album is going to be called Dissonant, and it was going to be 12 songs, but I actually brought it down to 8 because I think I am signing a couple other songs from that album to a couple different labels just to broaden my musical background a little bit. And anyways, I can keep on talking about it. So Ain't Got No Worry came about that Joshua and I got really close during Winter Party at our debut down in Miami. And then after that, we decided to collab on a song. And we put some ideas together, and I started producing it, and then he sent me the vocal, and I was like, this is a great vocal sample. I could write an entire song about it. And so I actually wrote the lyrics. I actually wrote everything, the whole thing. I mean, it's not that complicated. It's just like Chance has has a bridge, a verse, and a chorus. Very simple. But then I actually, when I wrote it, I actually sent the sample, I sent the production that I made for it, and I sent my lyrics over to a vocalist to sing it out, and then that vocal that you hear in the song is what I got back and mastered it, mixed and mastered it, and then that's what we got. Yes.

0: Hands up to the sky, folks. Ain't got no worries.
1: Oh, yeah.
0: Brady.
1: Oh, yeah.
0: Brady Prince in the house.
1: What's up?
0: Hey. Tell us about... Oh, I asked Dan Slater the same question he was on earlier.
1: Dan. Oh, I love Dan.
0: I love Dan, too. I love you.
1: Thanks.
0: You DJ a lot, so I wanted to see if... any songs are percolating on your must play my next gig right now, besides your own music? He said his own music too. I get that.
1: Oh my God. I don't have any particular songs. It's always like in the moment, like when I'm DJing, yes. I'm always like, mm-hmm. sing what the crowd wants. And like, if I see that they want something very specific, I'll look for it in my USB. But, I could definitely say artists, not technically the names of the songs, but right now I'll tell you my top three right now are The Hills are awesome. Side Piece is popping off really hard right now, which I love.
0: Side Piece
1: is great.
0: I've heard of this. Side Piece is that, yeah. The name of the song?
1: No. Side Piece is the name of the artist. It's so a funny thing about Side Piece is that they're really big in the tech house scene right now. But they actually individually, it's a group of two, and they both used to be like dubstep bass house DJs, and they like decided to like come together and like do like this fun little project.
0: Yeah,
1: and that project just like blew up. But so The Hills, Side Piece, and I actually been ripping out some Matt Cesari.

0: And but then, like the weekend before that, I DJed a tea dance and I played house, upbeat, like funky, groovy. I even had disco in there. So it's all about reading the room, y'all.
1: Yes.
0: Read that room, y'all.
1: Read the room. Absolutely. I was going to ask you a question, but none of these songs on our Pry Top 50 are particularly techno house. They're more house, like
0: That's okay.
1: Well, okay. So, for example, our top 10, is any of these tracks on your radar? Oh my God, this is amazing groove. His name is Steve Oakley, Diddle Music, and it's called Feel. I just love the house vibe. And then and then Revival House is doing a lot of cool stuff with Kathy.
0: Oh, I love Revival Kathy House. Oh,
1: yeah,
0: my
1: right?
0: Oh. God, I love them.
1: Yeah, they're definitely like on my radar. And then the last one is... I was going to say the new Robin song, which isn't getting a lot of promotion. It's called Talk to Me, but it's so good. It's such
0: a good production. That is so funny that you mentioned that, because I actually been considering about remixing that song.
1: Yes.
0: Yes. I heard it and I was like, I think I could remix this, but obviously it's going to be a long time till I can remix this, because I think right now I have about 15 projects that I need to finish in the next like couple months. So I'm like, I always get sidetracked because I'm like, oh my God, I could remix this and just like throw it out there. But then I'm like, wait, I need to actually finish all this other music that I need to get done before I could do any more.
1: I love it. Yeah. That's good that you're busy.
0: Thank you.
1: Yeah.
0: Oh, yeah, yeah. And then on top of that, DJing every weekend, you know, like Memorial Day is coming up this weekend. So right now this is a big one. I'll be in Chicago on Friday DJing Brute for GKL weekend. Shout out to Circuit Mom and Brute. And that's with me and Dan Darlington. We go by a duo named Reveladium. We actually have our first original single coming out in the next couple weeks. And then... I am down in Fort Lauderdale DJing at the Eagle Wilton Manors with my other duo partner, T-Don. And T-Don go by Rhythm Machine. Me and him we just DJ all night and have a kiki. We have a blast. And then Sunday I fly to LA to DJ the Master Beat Party with Carson Sollers at the renovated Mayan. So yeah, I got a really busy weekend ahead of me, but I'm grateful for all of it.
1: Yes. Hey, you're busy. I have a question. Do the producers pay for your airfare?
0: It depends. I mean, since we're online, I'm not really going to talk business with you.
1: Come on, give us the dirt.
0: Fair enough. As a professional standpoint.
1: Okay, well, here's my take on that, producers. Okay, and I'm allowed to say this. Yes, you should definitely pay for the talent's travel expenses. They've earned it, and even their 100%. Stay, because you do the same thing with the divas. Like if you were going to get a dance diva to perform on the main stage, you're going to provide for that transportation in the house, the room and board. So yes,
0: yeah,
1: don't be cheap.
0: I'm going to keep my mouth shut, but I'm going to...
1: No, you don't say anything. We love you, and you've got to... This is Tweaker Turner speaking here. You have something to say? You can call me. Call me. Come on. I'm so happy you're keeping a busy schedule this Pride season. We need to be uplifted on the dance floor, so keep the party. Keep the fire 100%. Burning. Yeah. Come on back anytime you want. And
0: absolutely.
1: Yep. Oh, where can folks go to follow you?
0: Oh, you can follow me. It's the same name on all socials. It's Brady Prince. Yes, Prince is my last name, and Brady is my first name. It's a real name. Yeah. So it's just Brady Prince on Instagram, Facebook, SoundCloud. It's all there.
1: Perfect. Okay, folks, we're going to go out, since we've been talking about Robin so much, with the original mix that Brady may be remixing at some point in the future.
0: Yes!
1: I can't wait for that to come out. That would be exciting. Okay, Brady, you take care. We love you here at House of Pride Radio, and we'll talk to you soon.
0: Thank you so much. Thanks for having me.
1: Bye-bye.
0: Bye.

0: Hello, hello. Yeah, hold on a second. Let me turn the music down. Yay. Marco Middlesex
1: in the house. Good afternoon to you.
0: Yeah, hold on. Where is this music coming from? Talk to Me by Robin on House of Pride Music. That is a future club slammer when the remixes come out. We're talking to Marco Middlesex. How are you doing?
1: I'm doing great. How's things with you, baby?
0: I'm doing good. I'm texting Raza. She's, of course, complicating everything. Come to the studio, Raza. It's that simple.
1: Yes. Yeah.
0: I'm just texting while we're talking to you. I'll edit this out in post-production.
1: Right.
0: That's how it rolls here on the live show. Hey, I wanted to talk to you because tell us the ongoings of the you're a facilitator of the management here at Radio Valencia. Tell us the state of Radio Valencia, San Francisco.
1: Oh, the state?
0: Yeah. How's it going here?
1: Oh, I think, well, I was just changing out the latest edition of, you know, when you go to our website's landing page, we have the poster, the air schedule. And I was just looking at it before I had to do some edits. And I thought, wow, you know, there's just this whole plethora of different styles.
0: Yes.
1: To not be too cliched, but there really is something for any radio listener on our station. I really, really believe that. Yeah.
0: Yeah. And we're generally in a new location. When did you guys move to 22nd and Mission?
1: That would be three years ago.
0: Okay.
1: Between 3 to 4, yeah, it was about 3 to 4 years ago. So
0: I like it.
1: I'm sure Steve will correct me.
0: Let's say 3 years, yeah, and it's a street locale, so you can just come on in and say hello if you're in the neighborhood.
1: Yeah, along the arts corridor section, you know, along, you know, Valencia and then down the side street. Yeah, and there's just like, it's an amazing bastion of, you know, culture down there, isn't it?
0: It really is. Nice melting pot.
1: Absolutely.
0: Well, thanks for the update, folks. You can listen to Radio Valencia online. It's a digital platformed podcast.
1: Yes.
0: Many shows that I'm looking
1: 24/7.
0: Yeah, 24/7. Looking at the air schedule now, it needs to be updated, but it's every day there's something going on. Of course, our show's on Tuesdays. Then it pops back up on replay on Fridays, which thank you for that, Marco.
1: Yes, absolutely. Yeah, you're on it too on Fridays.
0: Yeah, and your show, you have your own show. And
1: yes.
0: It's on Thursdays, right?
1: Mine's a Stranded Playlist on Sunday, noon till 2, and then I have an encore broadcast on Wednesday at noon as well. So I'm a noon show.
0: Check out Marco's show too. And
1: how would you
0: describe your show, Marco?
1: Mine, I call it an eclectic audio odyssey, and it's also very dance-centric. But I do kind of go through the all eras and genres as well. And I try and do, like, you know, a theme each week.
0: Oh, what's the theme coming up Sunday?
1: Sunday's episode I'm still working on right now. But at the moment, I'm leaning towards doing, brand new music show.
0: Okay. Cool.
1: You know, like taking a compilation of the new spins that I've done over the last couple of months and creating, you know, a new playlist episode, but having all current instead of kind of delving through, you know, the ages, so to, or eras, so to speak.
0: Mm-hmm.
1: Yeah. So that's kind of, that will be it in progress, just so, you know, hot tracks.
0: Absolutely. Oh, I've got to send you Gypsy Love and I's collaboration, Fly Robin Fly. That could fit in one of your new shows.
1: Yes. Oh, absolutely. Please send me. Yeah. What a wonderful interview.
0: I didn't do that yet. Yeah.
1: Yeah. What a wonderful interview.
0: Oh, you
1: have
0: heard
1: with
0: it.
1: Gypsy.
0: Oh, thank you.
1: I did. Yeah, I was tuned in.
0: Oh, I love it.
1: Yeah.
0: Oh, my God. You're probably the only person tuning in. I can't see the thing, the charts. Oh, there it is. No, that's not it.
1: Top right.
0: It's something. The webpage screen is. No, that's not it. Where's the mouse in the studio? I can't find it.
1: If you click on Sam Broadcaster, I think the page will pop up, and the listenership is in the top right hand side of the monitor.
0: Oh wait, is this the mouse? I'm looking on the monitor. The monitor.
1: Yeah. So yeah, open up Sam Broadcaster and.
0: Okay.
1: You'll see. Yeah, look top right, and then you'll see listenership.
0: Mike moved everything on his way out.
1: Oh.
0: Yeah. No, you know, like the monitor, there's like a
1: mouse
0: for it, right?
1: The one that
0: doesn't work, so it's not that.
1: Yeah.
0: All right, I'll get around to it. Anyways, thanks for being available. We're going to now play...
1: For sure.
0: We're going to play Pippi Lovestocking's new song, Missing Parts of Me, because she's coming to town. Did you know that?
1: Yes, I did hear. Oh, and it's such a great song, too. Just love it.
0: Yeah. Thank you. Yeah, Pippi Lovestocking is coming to Peaches Christ show at the Castle.
1: Yeah.
0: It's called Built This City. And she's going to, I mean, it's a big deal because after what she's been through with her health issues, losing parts of her legs and arms,
1: yeah.
0: she has new legs and she's going to be doing new comedy. And this song is about all of her experiences. So, thanks, Marco. We're going to go out with Pippi, but it's great having
1: you.
0: And we'll stay in touch. Come on back anytime.
1: We will. And happy Pride, San Francisco.
0: Yay, happy Pride. All right. Pippi, take it away.
1: There we go.

That's The Missing Parts of Me by Pippi Lovestocking. That's charting on DJ's top charts right now. Missing Parts of Me can be downloaded anywhere. Go Pippi Go. She's coming to San Francisco along with other artists to star at the Castro Theater for Peaches Christ's spectacular Built This City. Be sure to get your tickets. That's coming up in June. 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

that hardly anybody knows about it, but someday this will be on people's playlists. This one's called Soul Defender. What a title, right? By the late, the great Mary Wilson from the Supremes.

0: Martha Mache. Hold on 1 second. I'm going to turn down. Turn down Mary Wilson.
1: Oh, Lord.
0: We're playing, I don't know if you knew, before the late, great Mary Wilson passed a couple years back, she laid down a couple,
1: new tracks.
0: So we're just playing Soul Defender. I think that made one appearance on Mary Wilson's anthology out of the Motown label, Soul Defender, great song.
1: You know what, Tweeka?
0: Yes.
1: When she passed, I was just thinking about her because I had seen her in maybe like 2-3 years at the airport when I was coming through Las Vegas.
0: Did your paths cross over the years?
1: Yeah, babe. Off and on in the airports.
0: Yeah.
1: We'd be,
0: that's
1: you know,
0: funny.
1: I'd be going toward home and she'd be coming back from a gig. So.
0: Oh, my God. That's so funny. You would literally meet in the airport. Hey, girl.
1: Yes. Yeah.
0: Oh, I loved her. I had the great fortune of working with her a couple times on some music. So that was like a dream come true for me.
1: Babe, was she sick? What happened?
0: I don't think she knew it was coming.
1: Me.
0: Yeah,
1: okay.
0: No, she wasn't sick per se. She wasn't sick per se. So, you know, sometimes the Lord calls you when he calls you.
1: Yeah. I can attest to that, babe.
0: Yeah. Well, let's get into it, Pepper. I know, we know that you have new music coming out, hopefully this year. We're looking forward to that. That's, folks, Pepper Mache has new music coming out, new club DJs. Are you listening to me? New club music coming out. Are you excited?
1: Well, I know I am.
0: I am too.
1: you know, Tweeka, I have to, you know, I want to let everybody know that being at my age now, you've got to kind of stay current when you're with the Recording Academy. The same people who put on the Grammys.
0: Yeah.
1: I've been a member with them for like 23 years now. But for me not to be, you know, turned out into the pasture. I always release material around the time when everybody else is promoting their products, their songs, trying to get, you know, into the Grammys and stuff. So
0: Pepper's not ready to plant a garden, folks.
1: No, I'm not, babe. Not by a long shot.
0: Good. Well, you still have God's given talent. You might as well use it.
1: Exactly. And now everybody's got me exercising on their apps, babe.
0: Yes, let's go over some of your hits. I just want to play a little schooling for the children. Let's let's have a listen to this song and then we talk about it. Hold on 1 second.
1: Okay, huh?
0: I don't know if you can hear it.

0: Yeah, you come and lost your mind. I remember our interview years ago. You said that was that song was written out of your experience from your divorce.
1: You know it. That's what I'm saying. Bless his soul, but he's gone now.
0: Oh, so don't talk ill of the people who've passed.
1: Babe, you know it. And I basically still have my two sons who he gave me, which was wonderful.
0: Oh, so. You have two sons. Are they musicians? What are they doing with their...
1: The oldest one, he's like... he works for an amusement area between Las Vegas and I would say Victorville, but you can pass it as you're going toward Las Vegas. It's called Eddie's World.
0: Eddie's World. You stop in and say, "Can you play Dive into the Pool?"
1: Babe, if you said that to him, he said, "Well, that's my mom."
0: Let's have a listen to one of your biggest, Dive into the Pool. Just a sampler here.

0: Yeah.
1: Y'all feeling good?
0: I know I am.
1: Well, you know,
2: babe, I was able to be
1: tonight.
2: On the parade route singing for Long Beach Pride this past Sunday.
0: Oh, my God. Did you get to do this song?
2: You know what? It basically messed up as far as the vocals were concerned, but I was able to play the music down the parade route.
0: Oh, okay.
2: And everybody was looking. They were coming up to the float saying, "You're Pepper Machine.
0: We haven't seen you in ages. Yes. Put those flowers in your cap. Yes. I love it.
2: Yeah. And it was fun, darling. I had a great time.
0: Wow. That was this past weekend?
2: It was on Sunday.
0: Oh, you're just coming off of that. That's amazing.
2: Yeah.
0: Go ahead.
2: I might be involved with what happened. I joined the Stonewall Democratic Club.
0: Okay.
2: Yeah, and it's major here in Los Angeles area, hun. So they basically asked me, well, when we do these parades, you wanna perform? So they're right now getting their system geared up so that I can sing, you know, while I'm on the float.
0: I love it. Pepper Mache, where can folks follow you?
2: Babe, they can follow me. I'm on Instagram, number one. Number two, I'm on Facebook, but under the name Jean, J-E-A-N, Pepper McLean. I use my real name because the idiots, for some reason, babe, they took down my site about a year ago saying that someone was complaining that I was not adhering to the community standards, which was a lark because I had stopped posting a lot of the political stuff, darling. I was advised that by agents.
0: Yeah.
2: So I stopped doing that. And then all of a sudden, what? You're mad at me? You know, for what? And then they've been trying to get me to, Pepper, go ahead and put up your site again. You know, and I just said, you know what? You guys are really acting crazy. So, but I'm talking to people on Instagram and TikTok, darling.
0: All right, and we have to go out. The show's ending in 2 minutes, but I'm going to go out
2: okay.
0: The rest of the dive in the pool, if you don't mind.
2: Babe, now don't forget, I Feel Free ended up on the Trance compilation along with people like Sade, Sam Smith, Allison Russell, a whole mess of people on.
0: Tell us about I Feel Free. Is that the latest release?
2: That's the latest release, and it's on what they call the Transa compilation, and it's geared toward the gender folks, babe.
0: All right, well, let's go out a little bit of I Feel Free by Sparkle Division. I remember this song from a few months ago.
2: Yes, babe.
0: All right, we love you, Pepper. You're listening to Pepper Mache on the House Pride radio show.
2: I will stay in contact. Tweak up dealing with our song that we're going to be doing. Okay.
0: Yeah. Harry's handling all of that now.
2: With
0: you getting you recorded and stuff. And as soon as all of that is done, we'll get the remixes started. We'll cook it up on the stove. Looking forward to it. Love you.

Okay. Hello, hello, hello. Hi, welcome. You are listening to Disaster Sounds. You're listening to Radio Valencia. We're in the heart of the Mission District. Transmissions from the Mission, as we like to call it. Well, right now we're in the middle of what we like to call the time capsule. If you're new to the show, you want to know what's the time capsule. The time capsule is usually avant-garde, grindy, noisy, experimental, kind of hardcore stuff, typically from the east to the west coast. Today we're a little more post-hardcore, a little screamo, a little more emo even, a little softer today. So far, it's going to change. But we started off with a band called Holy Moler out of San Diego, California. That's some 3-1-G music. And that song was called My Saturday Night Fever Turned Into a Sunday Morning Rash. After that, we heard Thunderbirds Are Now with a song called Aquatic Cupid's Harpoons of Love. That band's from Livonia, Michigan. We heard Something About Vampires and Sluts with a song called Shoe In. That band's from Myrtle Beach, South Carolina. We heard Mile Marker with a song called Sex Jam 2 Insect Incest. I'll say that again. Sex Jam 2 Insect Incest. Yeah. And that band's from Chapel Hill, North Carolina. We heard 400 Years with a song called Life Support. That band was originally from Tucson, Arizona, and they relocated to Richmond, Virginia. We heard some Engine Down with a song called Songbird, and that band was originally from Harrisonburg, Virginia. They relocated to Richmond, Virginia as well. Don't go anywhere, y'all. Appreciate you dropping in. Got some more of the time capsule coming up. We got some Bay Area stuff, some of the local stuff. The Bay Area noise, as we call it. It's going to be a good time. You like what we got going on here? You like the music? Want to have your own show? Want to participate? Want to join the gang? Hit us up. Drop us a line. I believe the email was shows@radiovalencia.com. That might have changed to station@radiovalencia.com. You could send an email to either of those. But anyways, if you want to have a radio show, pitch us an idea. It's a lot of fun, and like it's a lot easier than you think, and I believe you can do it. So do it. Also, if you just feel like being a listener, we appreciate that too. And if you feel like being generous, go head over to that RadioValencia.fm website. There's a big blue PayPal button. If you want to click on it, even a dollar or two goes a long way. We do appreciate you. So, like I said, this is Disaster Sounds. I am your host, Scott Foster. We've got some more of the time capsule coming up. Moving on to Bay Area noise after that. Along with the spooky tunes, the spookiest of tunes. And, of course, punk rock around the world. Don't go anywhere. Stay tuned.

Hi, Ian. It's your neighbor, Anissa, from across the street. I can hear your band practice right now throughout just about every room in my house. Just so you know, there's four working professionals here who are in meetings. I'm talking with people from all across the country, and we can hear the music through just about all the different windows.

Hi, we're warming up now. Hi, Disaster Sounds gang. Welcome. Welcome if you just tuned in. Welcome back. Appreciate you being here. Yeah. So, we wrapped up earlier with that time capsule. Who did we hear? We heard a band called Spoke out of Gainesville, Florida. Some of the No Idea affiliation records. No Idea Records affiliation. And the song was called Antihistamine. After that, we heard Floor, another Florida band, but this time out of Miami, with a song called Who Are You? Played them not too long ago. Floor has been played a few times on this show, but I think last time I played them, I told you about how it's, I think, one of the loudest bands I've ever seen. I still swear you could see the air vibrating. Maybe that was just me, but it was loud. After that, another Miami, Florida band called Cavity, with a song called Wounded. We moved on to that Bay Area noise, that's the local stuff. We heard a band called Loud Graves with a song called Tropical Punch. That band is based out of Oakland. We heard Rip Room with a song called Complication, that's a San Francisco band. We heard Van Gogh's Ear with a song called Bitch Across the Street. We heard The Lookouts with Agape, that's some oldies Bay punk rock. That's fronted by Larry Livermore, the dude who used to run Lookout Records, and if you didn't know about that band, the original drummer, or one of the drummers, was Trey Cool. They later moved on to Green Day, and then you know what happened after that. But yeah, that's some old stuff. Some more old stuff. We heard a band called East Bay Mud with a song called Win or Lose. We heard Neighborhood Watch with a song called Gloria. We heard a real cool tune called Nervous from the band Slagathor. We heard Kent just now. The song was called The World of Kent. That's an East Bay band. I appreciate you being here. We got some more local stuff coming up. We'll be moving on to what we call Ghouls Only, the spookiest of the tunes. Now we'll be moving on to the punk rock around the world. It's going to be a good time. It already is a good time. It's a nice day outside here in San Francisco. It's not too hot, which is nice. Why am I talking about the weather? Don't go anywhere.

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I'm so jittery.

All right. Hey there. Hey, welcome if you just tuned in. You're listening to Disaster Sounds. We're right here on RadioValencia.fm, the heart of the Mission District. Transmissions from the Mission. Right now, we're right smack in the middle of what we call Ghouls Only, also known as the Spooky Tunes, the spookiest of the tunes. We wrapped up earlier with some of that Bay Area noise, some local stuff, though. Before we got to the spooky stuff, we heard Phantoms Forever with a song called Wrong, a newer single they put out a little while back, not too long ago. We heard a real sick tune from Mermaid and the Crashers called Psycho X, and they're all sick tunes. And we heard Los Cosmos with a song called Fresno. That band is based out of Petaluma. Then we got that spooky stuff. We heard the Deep River Boys with a song called Swingin' at the Seance. We heard Guar with the private pain of Techno Destructo. We heard Squid Pisser with a song called Leeches. That band features members of Guar. We heard Tiger Army with a song called Nocturnal. Rest in peace, Walker Boyd. Tiger Army makes me think of an old friend. We heard The Blasters with a song called I'm Skankin'. And we just heard 45 Grave with a song called Night of the Demons. Don't go anywhere, y'all. We got some more spooky stuff coming up. Then we got some get some good, some sick, some loud, some fun, some punk rock from around the world, American and beyond. Don't go anywhere. Stay tuned.

0: Before this court passes judgment, will the four defendants please rise and approach the bench?
1: Trust me, guys, it's all under control. The judge is my uncle. He'll take the insanity plea. Oh, yeah, don't forget my retainer balance.
0: Okay, I understand you guys are pleading insanity, claiming demonic spirits possess.

gang, friends, family, scoundrels, scumbags, deviants. That's it. I appreciate y'all dropping by. That is the show. We're getting out of here. But before we do, we wrapped up with that punk rock. Well, no, hold on. We wrapped up with the Ghouls Only, the spookiest of the tunes. We heard a long song from Megadeth called Five Magics. And then we heard some Grave Diggers with a song called Diary of a Madman. And then we moved on to that punk rock around the world. We heard the Randoms with a song called Let's Get Rid of New York. We heard Screamers with a song called Mater Dolores. We heard Electric Eels with a song called Agitated. We heard Urinals with Ack, Ack, Ack, Ack. We heard Gizmos with Bible Belt Baby. Hoosiers Hysteria. We heard Devoletta with Kiro Sir on Ramones. That's a Peruvian band. We heard Asimara with Sundalor. That's another Peruvian band. Then we moved over to Italy. We heard three bands from Italy. Schiantos with a song called Pesto Duro. And then actually just now, Raw Power. So that would be two bands from Italy that we heard. But Raw Power with a song called Police. That's it, folks. I do appreciate you

The battery on the back, the background music device lasted, what was that, like 3 seconds? I brought the cable to charge it, but there's nothing to plug it into in here. It's kind of weird that this internet radio station doesn't have any USB chargers. Anyway, welcome to the Curated Catastrophe. It's been a while. Haven't done a show since May. Took sort of a long summer vacation for a variety of reasons. And now I'm back. We're back. I'm back. So, thanks for tuning in. Show today is going to be kind of all over the place. We don't have a theme. Going to be focusing on some new music, new to me. A lot of it's new to me. We're going to kick things off, though, with an old song that was released in 1971 from Lena Horne. Lena Horne always amuses me because she was my grandfather's hall pass with my grandma. If you know what a hall pass is, like it's the... If my grandfather ever got to meet Lena Horne and somehow, you know, charmed her, she was his hall pass. My grandfather loved Lena Horne. So, anyway, I didn't realize she put out a kind of funky record in 1971. Kind of think of her as like a Broadway chanteuse. But, anyway, this is her version of Maybe I'm Amazed on Radio Valencia.

And we're back on the air. The background music is still dead. Still dead. This is the catastrophe, though. Operating pretty much situation normal, catastrophically. Jazznez is here in the studio. He just fixed the turntables, which it was a switch in the back that someone had flicked to line instead of phono. I'm really embarrassed that we didn't find that yesterday. I thought we looked for it. Anyway, the turntables are now both working fine. Thank you, Jazznez, for coming all the way down here to flip a switch. What did we hear in that set? Let's dig into the now playing archives, because I don't remember. That was Rakim, the God MC. Brand new stuff from Rakim. Well, brand new, like, I don't know, 3 or 4 months ago. New stuff from Rakim. Middle song of the set was Delta Manic, a track called Midas Touch, which was suggested by Marco, the show before me, in the chat box. And we could kick things off with Maybe I'm Amazed by Lena Horne, which is a really good, funky version of that song, which I wouldn't have really expected of Lena Horne, because I really think of her more as like a show tune belter, but I thought she did a fine job with that. So, yeah. Oh, and before that, we heard Rise Above by Black Flag and somebody I used to know by Gotye, whatever the hell his name is. What happened to him, man? Like, dropped one absolute banger and then just disappeared from the planet. Whatever. Anyway, it's Sunday afternoon. You're listening to the Curated Catastrophe. Thank you for tuning in. Thank you, people of the future, who are listening to the podcast. And we'll jump back into the music as soon as I figure out what I'm going to play. Oh, this is brand new from Richard Thompson. It's called Cocaine Walking, Booze Talking. Let's check it out.

Okay, that's new from Bubbled and Sugar. New-ish. Actually, might have played that before, but I can't remember. So, let's say I didn't. It's really exciting to see Sugar active again. They are playing the Warfield sometime this coming year. Or before the year is out, I should say. Bob, I saw an interview with Bob Mould yesterday where he was talking about how Sugar was the most fun he's had in the band. So, it's cool that he's revived it. I probably like Husker Du better, but Sugar, I played the shit out of Sugar in the 90s. So, don't know. What else did we hear in that set? We heard Zero by Long Distance Runner. Very Swerve Driver kind of shoegazy song. And we kick things off with Richard Thompson, new single from him, which is amazing because he's got to be in his 70s at least, called Cocaine Walking, Booze Talking. Another story song from good old Richard Thompson. He's one of the great live shows I've seen. You should check him out if he manages to tour again. Anyway, this is The Catastrophe. A bunch of my friends are at the Rebellion Festival right now in Blackpool, which is in England. Seaside town. And the Rebellion Fest is a huge punk rock festival. And, I mean, Outside Lands is going on here in the city, which is, it's kind of cool. I mean, there's a certain vibrancy to the city when Outside Lands is going on. It's just, I don't give three fucks about any of the bands that are playing. Turnstile got a good pit going, but I don't know any Turnstile songs. And I've heard of the Strokes. Charlie XCX is supposedly has a, her new album's supposed to be good. But, yeah, just, I've complained about this before. Outside Lands and previously the Treasure Island Music Festival have the same booking agent, and we don't have any overlap in our musical tastes. So, yeah, Outside Lands is going on. But I was going through the Tenderloin yesterday or Friday, I guess, and there were all kinds of like kids in booty shorts and fake fur going, you know, who are clearly trying to get cabs to go out to the festival. So good for them, you know, and. I mean, go have fun. Go have fun, kids. Enjoy whatever the hell bands you like these days. I just wish there was more guitar at the festival. But, as I said, all my friends are at, or not all my friends, but many of my friends are at the Rebellion Fest in Blackpool, listening to punk rock. I gotta get to Rebellion Fest one day, because it's the way I like a festival to be. Levitation is this way in Austin. Where you buy a pass and all of the bands are in different clubs and small venues around town. It's not like you have a bunch of dipshits standing in a field. It's a bunch of dipshits in little tiny clubs. But, you know, with Rebellion Fest, you can see the band and then pop back out and go to the Chippy and go to a pub where the drinks aren't, you know, 15 pounds. And just wander around town, and it's all very close and very centralized in downtown Blackpool. So, definitely want to check that out. It's killing me watching all my friends post their, you know, I saw 12 bands today and went to 12 different pubs and had a great time, and oh god, I gotta do it again tomorrow. Seems awesome. Anyway, this is the newest single from Grade 2 on Hellcat Records. It's called Better Today.

And we're back in the Radio Valencia studio. What did we hear in that set? We already talked about Grade 2. They weren't actually at Rebellion, but they're my favorite newer punk band. They're on their fourth record, I think. The last two have been on Hellcat, which is one of the better contemporary punk labels, owned by Tim from Rancid. We heard Pick a Side by the Barstool Preachers, who for some reason I think are a Bay Area band, even though they're playing Rebellion Fest. I could be mistaken in that, but I like the lyrics of that one a lot. Pick a Side by the Barstool Preachers. We heard War Mongrels, which is a band my friend Steven Roberts plays in. He's at Rebellion right now. I don't think Down Your Pint played, but he lives in Belgium or something, but he popped over for the Punk Rock Festival. So that was War Mongrels from his band, a track I also like a great deal. And we ended things with Risque and The Ridicule, a track called Giving Up, which does go a little pop punk at the end, or emo or something, but I'll allow it. They're, a lot of people said they were a highlight of the festival so far. I don't know how much longer it goes on. It goes on for 6 full days, so it being Sunday, I can't believe it goes on much beyond this, but who knows? Do I have anything else queued up? Oh, yeah, I do. There's a band that keeps being asked back to the festival because they're drawing a bigger and bigger audience, and the band I really like, they're called Dirtbox Disco. The track is called People.